0: down before the deadline to replace him.
1: Yes.
0: And he was confident about it. He wanted to put a wager. He wanted Mexican food. He wanted margaritas. He agreed to top shelf. And I got to say, I actually felt guilty. It felt like
1: did you have insider information on this bet? Is that what you're now coming clean about?
0: It felt like taking candy from a baby. It felt like beating a Nazi communist in an election. Here's the simple reality, Ben. Commie's gonna commie.
1: Commie's gonna
0: come back to that in a minute, but just understand that our co-host, sadly, is, I think the technical term is a loser.
1: A loser, yes. I knew that word. You, by the way, you didn't even make it 27 seconds before you started gloating. I would have had you at least at a minute. Yeah, you don't miss an opportunity.
0: We got a pre-gloat at the front. But that is one reason this week is historic, but it's not the biggest reason. The biggest reason that this week is historic is on July 4th, on our nation's 250th birthday, the Trump accounts went live. The Trump accounts, the accounts, I wrote the legislation, I created this program. They are now live. They are investment accounts for every single child in America. And I believe they're going to have a profound impact for the future of our kids, as our kids are going to experience the miracle of compound growth, and as our kids are going to become capitalists. We had an event this week in the Oval Office with President Trump. I was there. We're going to bring you inside that event with the president. We're going to tell you everything that was happening behind the scenes, celebrating what I think is an announcement that will make a very real difference 10, 20, 30 years from now, not to mention 50, 75, 100 years from now. This week is when the Trump accounts launched.
1: Yeah, we've got a lot to talk about, especially taking you behind the scenes on what happened at the White House in just a moment. I also want to talk to you about something really important and something that you're going to want to know about. Most people think the battle over funding abortion providers actually ended when Roe v. Wade was overturned. Well, it didn't. In fact, abortion providers are doing more business than ever. And that is why I'm asking for you to help right now. Americans United for Life. 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
2: So, Senator, the Trump accounts was really fun. You and I don't, we share schedules, but I don't look at them every day. And I laugh at the trend that's happening, how many times I have to sit on TV waiting for you to talk or waiting for you to finish so that I can then do my hit. And when it happens, it does make me laugh. But the other morning I was on TV and I didn't know they were going to go Trump accounts. And they talked to you in your earpiece. They're like, Ben, can you talk Trump accounts? And I started laughing. I'm like, yes, I know an awful lot about this. So I then had to wait for Trump to announce this. They were carrying it live on TV and then talk about you and then commentate on something. They're like, do you know about this? And I'm like, yes. It was a really fun moment because I got to advocate for these accounts afterwards. And I said, look, don't just set them up for your kids. Do it with your children so they have ownership, so they understand what they're doing. I said, if you're a grandparent watching right now on Fox News,
0: I said,
2: grandparents, get your grandkids. Set up these accounts with the parents. Make this a family event. The kids will understand it. There's an app they can use. Don't do it for them. Do it with them. And I hope it was a really cool moment where people afterwards said, that's a great idea, because millions of Americans have signed up for these accounts. And as you mentioned, I think it's going to completely transform everything. Yep. My kids now want to see the app. They want to see what their money's doing, and that's pretty cool.
0: It is the number one app on the App Store since the moment it launched. Millions of Americans.

0: are downloading the app for these Trump accounts, opening them for their kids. And it's going to make just a massive difference. We were in the Oval on Monday, and we were there because right at 9:30, President Trump got to ring in the bell to the New York Stock Exchange, but also NASDAQ. And look, New York Stock Exchange and NASDAQ are rival exchanges. They rarely cooperate. The heads of both were there in the Oval, the New York Stock Exchange and NASDAQ. There was a giant bell that they brought in that right at 9:30, Trump grabbed the rope and rang the bell, which is what you do when you list a new company on the stock exchange. You can go and ring the bell. And it was a very cool moment in the Oval. Actually, I said right at 9:30. It was fairly amusing, actually. It was not right at 9:30. The timing was slightly off because Scott Bessent, the Treasury Secretary, was talking, and he kept talking. And there was a clock there. And as it was 9:30, Bessent kept talking. And at about 9:30 and like 7 seconds, Trump basically pushed him aside and said, here, I got to ring the bell. So
1: that's awesome.
0: Monday, the bell was rung about 7 seconds late.
2: But on TV, it was a moment late. Was there any significance to the bell that was chosen? We didn't get to hear that on TV, and you were in the Oval for that. Was there a significance? Because it was a cool-looking bell.
0: Yeah, it's a very cool-looking bell, and it has on it carved NASDAQ and New York Stock Exchange and Trump accounts, and they made it for that moment. And Trump said, as the event went on, he said, you're not getting this bell back. I'm keeping this bell, which I think everyone anticipated. So the bell will be somewhere in the White House. He said he's going to put the bell at the ballroom. So somewhere in the ballroom, the bell will be there. But it was a very, very cool moment. Listen to President Trump talking about the Trump accounts on Monday.
3: Nobody cares about that, right? This is about the Trump accounts, which are absolutely incredible for children. Children can, at the age of 18 and after, become very wealthy people, come into the world with essentially no money and end up at a pretty young age being very rich. And that's something that we wanted to do, this country's wanted to do for 25 years. Michael and Susan, you've been so great. My Gerstner man has been so fantastic. You pushed everybody. It was so good. And I just want to thank everybody. It's a great honor. We'll have a little fun, and we want to be exactly on time. Are we allowed to be 15, 20, 30 seconds lately? Typically, no good, Jeff, right? And I'm going to ring that bell. And does that bell, does it stay in the White House? Because I'm not giving it back.
2: You gotta love the president there mentioning that bell, Senator. And also, I love the fact that you had the kids in the background talking. What a great moment when you're talking about kids' accounts, having those kids in the room as well.
0: Well, and those were kids there hearing about their future, about investing for their future, and also about becoming capitalists, becoming investors in the biggest employers in America.
2: It's incredible. We've got more on this coming up. It is Verdict with Senator Ted Cruz. Ben Ferguson with you. We'll be right back after this.
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2: 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It is Verdict with Senator Ted Cruz. Ben Ferguson with you as well. And it's so nice to have you with us if you're listening on radio stations all over America. A reminder, we do this show as a podcast 3 days a week. So don't miss a single episode of Verdict with Ted Cruz. You can get it wherever you get your podcasts. It is free. You even have it on your iPhone right now. If you do your search bar and put in podcasts, a little purple icon will pop up. You just click on it. It'll open up, and in the search bar, you can put in Verdict with Ted Cruz or Ted Cruz, and right there is a podcast. You can click on it, hit that little check, and you'll never miss a single episode. So check it out on your phone as well. All right, Senator, I want to play your comments as well that you made in the Oval after the president talked about the importance of these accounts. You shepherded this through the Senate. The president was very appreciative, and that's why you were there. And I want people to hear what you had to say as well.
0: Mr. President, this program, you know, a second ago, Brad made reference to 1935 and Social Security. Trump accounts are in many ways Donald Trump's New Deal. But instead of having government taking care of everyone, Trump accounts are about making every child and every American a capitalist. Every one of our kids is now going to be an owner of the biggest producers in our country. Kids, you guys there, each of you are getting an account. These folks here gave you $250. That's a lot of money that you have right now. And you know what? With that $250, you've purchased a little bit of a bunch of big companies. You know McDonald's? You now own a little bit of McDonald's. When you go to McDonald's, you can look around and say, I own this place. If you get on an airplane and fly, you look at a Boeing airplane, you now own a little bit of Boeing. Can you believe it? You're an owner of Boeing? That is transformational. That changes the way every child looks at the world, and the ability to accumulate life-transforming savings, hundreds of thousands, millions of dollars for the kids of single moms, that is powerful. And Mr. President, in particular, I want to thank you for your unequivocal commitment that this administration, your administration, is going to auto-enroll every child in America. All 70 million children will have accounts open for them, accounts that can then receive gifts from people like Michael and Susan and Brad. Accounts that, let me say to every parent at home, please right now go to TrumpAccounts.gov. Go to TrumpAccounts.gov, sign your kids up. To every employer, if you're not contributing to the accounts of the employees of your kids, do so now. Match their contribution, double their contribution. And to philanthropists, go adopt a state. Go adopt your city. Go adopt a school. Go say, the kids in my community, the kindergarten class here, we're going to help them get started. This is a moment, I believe, transformational to make sure the next 250 is even better than the first. Thank you, Mr. President.
2: All right, Senator, I got to say, I think one of the best things that you said in that moment there was the fact that you paint a picture for other philanthropists. What Michael Dell and his wife have done and others on a grand nationwide scale is truly incredible. But there are a lot of people that could do this in their hometown. I was thinking my hometown where I was born and raised in Memphis, and there's a company like FedEx that's there, AutoZone that's there, International Paper. Those are three companies that could say, we're going to adopt the city, as you just mentioned, or the county, yep, and have a massive impact and donate into these accounts. I hope that there's a lot of philanthropists, a lot of businesses that will look at their hometown, whether it's a place like, you know, Milwaukee and Harley-Davidson or Ford and a place like Detroit. You never know how that could change different cities in a major way as well.
0: Well, the way we designed the program, the way I wrote the legislation, every newborn child has $1,000 automatically seeded into the account. So if you have a baby this year, $1,000 immediately appears in that account. And then parents and family and employers can invest up to $5,000 a year in a tax-advantaged account. And all of that money gets put in the stock market, in the S&P 500. And we deliberately wrote it so that there were two accelerators to make the capital appreciation happen more quickly. Number one, employers contributing and matching. And this is a big deal. Think about 401ks.
2: Yeah.
0: You know, over 70 years ago, Congress passed Section 401k of ERISA. And at the time, I doubt anyone in Congress understood how fundamentally they were changing how Americans save for retirements. Trump accounts are 401ks for kids. Today, there's more than $12 trillion invested in 401ks. In very short order, you're going to see trillions of dollars invested in Trump accounts for kids. And one of the reasons there's so much invested in 401ks is most employers, certainly most large employers, either contribute to their employees' 401ks or they match contributions to 401ks. And so that accelerates the growth a lot. There are hundreds of companies that have already announced that they are either going to contribute or match contributions to Trump accounts. And I think this is going to become a ubiquitous employee benefit, just like matching 401ks. I think it's going to be standard. You go to work at any big company and the company is going to say, Ben, you contribute to your kids' Trump accounts. We'll match. We'll put money in. And the reason that's so important is if you look at compound growth, the numbers get really, really big, but what matters is how much you get in early. Because the longer you invest and the more you get in early, the more those numbers grow and the bigger they get. And so that accelerator is really big. The second accelerator is we wrote the legislation so that these counts can accept philanthropic gifts, that people can give money to kids, particularly needy kids. And so the pioneer on this, the lead investor was Michael and Susan Dell. Michael and Susan Dell from Texas, Austin. They're both very good friends of mine, worth over $200 billion. Well, they announced $6.25 billion they're giving away. And they're giving away $250 to every child under age 10 who lives in a zip code where the median income is $150,000 or less. And that means kids whose parents might not have the money to invest are going to start with that $250. And we're seeing lots of other entrepreneurs doing the same. Brad Gerson, Gerstner, who we've had on this show, he's a very good friend of mine. The Trump accounts were his idea. He's adopted the kids in the state of Indiana. Ray Dalio has adopted the kids in Connecticut. That is going to be a massive accelerator to speeding up kids accumulating assets.
2: Yeah, it's incredible. We're going to take a very quick break. We're going to come back. It is Verdict with Senator Ted Cruz, Ben Ferguson with you. And don't forget, you can download our podcast. We do 3 days a week. Verdict with Ted Cruz, wherever you get your podcasts. A lot more coming up right after this.
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0: Welcome back. It is Verdict with Senator Ted Cruz. Ben Ferguson with you as well. And if you just joined us, we're talking about this incredibly historic 250th anniversary of America and the Trump accounts that can fundamentally change the next generation and build wealth for every single child and get so many kids out of poverty. Have them a chance to learn about financial literacy. I want to go back a week before this moment in the Oval Office, because you've got some pretty interesting details and stories to tell from a week in advance. So let's go back to that and talk about what was happening behind the scenes.
1: Well, there were a number of policy questions that were being sorted out the week before that got a little bumpy. And one of the things we try to do in Verdict is take you behind the scenes to what actually happens, how the sausage got made. There were three big questions that a week out were unresolved. Number one, the Treasury Department, the career lawyers there, frankly, have been resisting this program from the beginning. When I wrote the legislation over a year ago, the career lawyers at Treasury didn't want to do it. They fought me every step of the way.
0: What was the logic behind that?
1: You know, it's hard. We don't know how to do this. This is going to be really difficult to have accounts for every kid. It was just bureaucratic inertia. And they just raised obstacle after obstacle. And I had to link arms with the White House and just ram it through. Like which part of all legislative power is vested in Congress are you confused about? They also had ridiculous arguments like, well, no, we can't do this because the existing privacy laws don't let us do that. It's like, yeah, okay, Congress wrote those privacy laws. We're writing this law now. We can change the law. That's called legislating. Yeah, and they just were dug in. I mean, it was a year-long battle. So the three issues that a week out were real problems. Number one, the career Treasury lawyers came back and said, okay, when a philanthropist is giving a gift, you can only put one criterion on it. You can't put two or three criteria on it. And so let's take Michael Dell's gift.
0: Yeah.
1: They came and said, look, I'm sorry, Dell cannot give $250 to every child under 10 in every zip code where the median income is under $150,000. They said, you can't do it. He's got to pick one or the other. He can give it to all the kids under 10. He could give it to all the kids in Texas if he wants. He could give it to all the kids in zip codes under 150,000 median income. And that's just nonsense. I very deliberately wrote the statute so that you could turn those dials. You could direct your gift where you believed it would have the greatest impact. But the Treasury lawyers were dug in. And they were literally saying, nope, sorry, Dell's gift, we're not going to let it happen.
0: Amazing.
1: So I had Scott Bessent, the Treasury Secretary. He and I are friends. He's a good guy. I had been talking to him for a year about the implementation of these Trump accounts, how to ensure they're successful. I went and had breakfast with him several months ago, had a long detailed letter laying out the issues, met with him, talked with him. Scott is a really good guy, but at the end of the day, the career lawyers at Treasury, the deep state, were pressing back against Scott and pressing back against the president. So finally, on July 1, this was headed to not being the success it needed to be. And so I called the president. And I got the president on the phone about 11:30 at night. At the time, Heidi and I and the girls, we were on vacation. We went to Florida to the Panhandle. So we're sitting there on vacation, playing at the beach. Really good, you know, good family vacation. And 11:30 at night, I'm on the phone with the president. And I said, Mr. President, this is messed up. And I need you to fix it. And there were three issues. Number one, the career lawyers trying to prevent targeting gifts to where the donor wants to target them.
0: Yep.
1: Number two, Treasury had been resisting allowing individual gifts of stock. So, for example, something that happened this week, Gwen Shotwell, the president of SpaceX, announced that she is giving, and her husband, she and her husband together are giving $325 million in shares of SpaceX. And those are shares of SpaceX that are going to be directed, I believe, to kids 11 to 18. She picked a different age window than Dell did. And so kids 11 to 18, and she has a few other criteria, they will actually receive a share of SpaceX in their Trump account.
0: Which is unbelievable based on what that could become. You go back and look at SpaceX's price, and you look at things like Tesla, you look at things like Walmart, you look at things like, I mean, the list goes on. Tesla, you look at these companies, what one share is worth can change these kids' lives literally.
1: Well, and I am having multiple conversations with major, major company owners and tech entrepreneurs about doing the same thing. And so the accounts being able to receive an actual share of stock, you can think of all of the other stocks, whether it's SpaceX or Tesla or Google or OpenAI or Anthropic. You know, you look at these big companies where I will say there is real interest in giving stock as a charitable gift to the kids of America. And that really is transformational in terms of growth. I think the growth trajectory of especially those tech stocks, it historically has been incredibly high, and I think it's likely to continue to be very, very high. But Treasury had not yet put out any guidance that Trump accounts could accept single stock gifts. So that was the second issue. And then the third issue was auto enroll. I wrote this bill so that every child in America, all 70 million kids, would automatically have an account open for them, that you wouldn't have to do anything to go and affirmatively open the account. Rather, if you're a kid, you're under 18, the government opens the account, it is there for you. The reason auto enroll matters so much, if you look at, there have been states that have done similar things to what this program is. If you look at Rhode Island and Oklahoma, for example, they've done similar things.
0: Yeah.
1: In one of them, they had opt-in. In another, they had auto-enroll. The one that had opt-in, only 50% of the kids participated. The one that had auto-enroll, 99% of the kids participated. So the difference is massive. If you don't have auto-enroll, a large chunk of kids will never get the account. And I want every kid, and in fact, it's worse than that, the ones who are less likely to go open the account are low-income kids or kids whose families are not financially sophisticated. And the entire point of this program, frankly, it's not for the kids of rich people. Kids of rich people can use it, but those parents are often already working with their kids to invest. That's already part of what they're doing with their kids. The reason I'm so excited about this program is the kid of a single mom who herself doesn't know anything about the market. That kid will have an account and will learn about compound growth, will learn about ownership. You know, when I was talking to the kids that were in the Oval and I was explaining, you guys just got $250. And I was pointing to Michael and Susan Dell behind me. They gave you $250. Yeah. And you couldn't see that on the video. But the kids who were really cute, they were all, I would say, kind of 7 to 10 years old. The sort of look of wonder, what, somebody gave me $250? Wow. And explaining to them, you now own McDonald's. Not all of it, but you own a little bit of it. You own Boeing. Yeah. You own Apple. That is really what gets me excited about this. But on auto enroll, the career lawyers in Treasury were fighting tooth and nail. So I got President Trump on the phone 11:30 at night. I think it was July 1. Explained to him those three issues and said, look, this is a problem. You care deeply about this program and the career lawyers at Treasury are blocking it. He said, Ted, let me call Scott. I'll call you right back. So he hung up the phone. He called Bessent. I will say the conversation, I feel confident, was frank and candid. And there may have been some words used that are at least PG, if not R-rated.
0: If you've ever been at the other end of one of those phone calls, I have. You have as well, I'm pretty sure. They're usually up there in the PG-13 plus scenario. And if he's not happy, he lets you know right away. You know where you stand.
1: And so then, 20-30 minutes later, about midnight, I get a call from Bessent, who's, Scott's really mad at me now. And so Scott's yelling and dropping some F-bombs in my direction. And he's like, you know, why do you get the president all spun up? And I'm like, Scott, I've been talking to you about these issues for a year. It is July 1. The program is going live on July 4th. I said, listen, you want this to be a total success. I want this to be a total success. We're on the same page. We just need to get it done.
0: Yeah.
1: And so what ended up happening because of those, and then I talked to Trump later that night. I talked to him about 7 a.m. the next morning. But he was driving saying, fix it, fix it, fix it. Several things happened because of those phone calls. Number one, Treasury put out a guidance saying Trump accounts can receive single stocks so that you can now get the SpaceX. You can get, the kids can get single stocks that are given. That's going to unleash billions and billions in new charity to kids. Number two, they made clear the Dell criteria and other donors can tailor their gifts. That's now clarified. The one that is still not fully clarified is auto enroll. In a minute, we'll come back and I'll tell you about that one.
0: Yeah, it's incredible. Don't forget, there's a website for this. You can go to Trump accounts and you can set up your kids. If you got grandkids, check and make sure they're doing it, and you can do it with them as well. It is Verdict with Senator Ted Cruz, Ben Ferguson with you. Don't forget, grab our podcast 3 days a week as well that we do wherever you get your podcasts. A lot more on this coming up next.
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0: Welcome back. It is Verdict with Senator Ted Cruz, Ben Ferguson with you. If you just joined us, we're talking about the Trump accounts right now and this incredible legislation that's going to change.

0: a DC issue, or is this a state advocacy issue where you can get your state to do something? I think it's an important question to ask and answer, because you mentioned two states earlier that they did enrollment for their kids' accounts a little differently. One was you auto enroll, one was, you know, opt in, and it was a big difference. So what should Americans be advocating for right now, and where does that go next?
1: Yeah, this is a DC issue. This is a Department of Treasury issue. The two states I mentioned, Rhode Island and Oklahoma, those were state programs. Those were smaller programs that were sort of similar that they'd set up at the state level. Here, as a result of my conversations with the president and with the Treasury Secretary, what they did do is announce prior to July 4th that the Social Security Administration, when a new child is born, is going to work with that child's parents to open a Trump account at the time of birth.
0: Awesome.
1: It's unclear if that is full auto enroll, but it is at least a significant step in the direction of auto enroll. That's helpful, because if we get auto enroll on birth, that's a good thing. You get about 3.7 million newborns a year, so that automatically opening those accounts matters. They have yet to do auto enroll for all kids up to age 18. There are about 70 million kids in America that are under 18. My objective is every one of them will have an account. Why is that important? It's important, number one, because that account, once open, can be a vehicle for the philanthropy. You look, yes, at the Michael Dell gift. If a kid doesn't have an account, he can't get the money Michael Dell is getting. He can't get the share of SpaceX that Gwen Shotwell is getting. You have to have an account to have a bucket to be able to receive that philanthropy. And the purpose of this is to get everyone, to get kids understanding what it means to be an owner, to be an investor, to have a stake in the economy. That's what got me so excited about this idea.
0: Yeah.
1: And where it stands, you know, if you listen back to what I said at the Oval Office, I said at the Oval, and very importantly, President Trump is committed to auto-enrolling all 70 million kids. I said that in the Oval. Now, the president has said that before. Scott Bessent has said that before. But again, the Treasury career staff, the lawyers, are still fighting back. We're going to get it done. I believe we will get all 70 million auto-enrolled. It hasn't happened yet. Millions of kids have enrolled, have gone and gotten the app and enrolled. So there's already a lot that has happened. But my objective is, and I'd like to see it in the next 60 days, all 70 million kids have the account opened. And by the way, one of the arguments the Treasury staff pushes back is they say, well, what about fraud? What if an account is fraudulent? And my response is, look, open the account and you can have, and you're required to have a Social Security number. So this was designed so illegal aliens are not eligible. You have to have a Social Security number.
0: Yep.
1: But I said, look, fraud, you can check fraud on the back end, and you can vigorously check fraud on the back end to make sure that a kid is a real kid, that they're the person, and that it's not somebody else. That doesn't stop you from opening the account, because when you open the account, at least initially, the account is in government custody. So there's not a fraud risk until the money is going physically to another person. You can check fraud on the back end. The long and short of it is I have a high level of confidence, and I will say after the event, I stayed in the Oval with President Trump and Michael and Susan Dell and Brad Gerstner, and we stayed for another 30, 40 minutes, just the five of us, talking about the need for auto enroll. And the president was unequivocal. We are going to get it done. And so I'm confident we're going to, but that is a really big deal.
0: Yeah, it is. All right, I got to ask the cynical question as well. And there's people that are going to say, Democrats may try to undo this down the road. Do they have the power? Or is this one of those things like once it's there, it's there? They can't shut it off and unwind it and undo it easily, because this is something I hope stays indefinitely.
1: You know, there is very little opportunity for Democrat mischief on this, because this is not a government program that is the government, say, you know, providing ongoing welfare, doing ongoing things. What this is simply is creating these accounts. The $1,000 seeding is automatic, but at the end of it, the money is the kids. So look, if the money was the government's, the government could use them for something bad. But think about your 401k. Think about your IRA. Yes, it's the government that created the vehicle, a 401k account or an IRA account that you could invest it. But you're not terribly worried about the government coming in and spending your 401k on something that, you don't approve of. It's yours. You control it. That's the way we structured this also. These are 401ks for kids. A couple other points on this. The Trump administration has been very vocal about wanting to take equity stakes of companies. So, for example, they took an equity stake of Intel. They're talking about wanting an equity stake of OpenAI. I've expressed very real concerns. I don't like the government owning parts of companies. I think that is a very bad precedent. Your question, what happens when the Democrats take over? Look, if the government is a major shareholder in companies, they will use that power for bad ends. So I don't like that outcome. I'll tell you what I'm suggesting to President Trump. All right, if you want to take equity stakes in companies, rather than have the government keep those stakes, take the 5 or 10% of Intel or OpenAI or what have you, and put them in kids' Trump accounts. Give them to the people. Get them out of Washington. That is perfectly okay and could end up having an enormous value because, again, the more you accumulate quickly, the faster these accounts grow. And the beauty of that is once the money goes to the kids' accounts, the danger of government mischief is substantially lower. I will point out there are multiple Democrats now celebrating the Trump accounts. I want you to listen to Wes Moore, Democrat governor of Maryland, talking about the Trump accounts.
2: I will give this administration credit for this, is that we've had Democratic presidents and Republican presidents who have not been able to get this done, and it actually got done. So this is actually a smart policy. I hate the fact that he called the Trump accounts.
1: And here's Democrat Cory Booker also praising the accounts.
3: American Opportunity Accounts, or baby bonds, are now live. These are private, tax-advantaged, interest-bearing savings accounts that will be assigned to every child's Social Security number at birth. Senator Cory Booker says each account will start with $1,000 from the federal government.
4: We're doing this today, but 20, 25 years from now, the ground that we're seeding is going to reap a harvest beyond our dreams that will truly astonish each and every one of us and our nation.
3: Senator Booker has been looking forward to making this possible for years. He believed this will help close the racial and economic wealth gap by allowing every child to benefit from the financial power of compound interest.
0: Senator, this goes back to exactly what you said. When you hear Republicans and some leading Democrats saying the same thing, it's a great day for this country.
1: Yeah, it is. And look, to be clear, Cory Booker voted against the Trump accounts. And he did have an idea, which he calls baby bonds, which is opening savings accounts for people that just pay interest. I would say the baby bonds are kind of the kissing cousin of this idea. But what makes this idea so powerful is it's not interest. It is equity. It is ownership in the stock market. That is powerful. But that being said, I welcome the support of Cory Booker. I welcome the support of Wes Moore and other Democrats. This is transformational victories for our kids. And I'm glad to see Democrats supporting it and celebrating it as well.
0: We'll see you back here next.
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5: Iran draws a line in the sand. I'm Daria Albinger, Fox News. Iran's Revolutionary Guard has declared the Strait of Hormuz closed after the latest round of retaliatory strikes between it and the U.S.
6: It appears that act of revenge by Iran was foiled when President Trump attended that NATO summit in Turkey, a country that borders Iran. With the ceasefire over earlier today, Israeli forces stopped a plot of their own. Troops from the IDF's Golani Division spotted Hezbollah fighters bringing anti-tank missiles into a building inside the southern Lebanon buffer zone. The IDF watched the terrorists bring these rounds into the building. They waited until the terrorists were all inside and leveled the building. The IDF said secondary explosions were seen afterwards. Recall last month, Hezbollah fired similar anti-tank rounds at an Israeli Merkava tank, killing all four soldiers inside.
5: Fox's Lucas Tomlinson in Tel Aviv. The Pentagon's released another batch of UAP files, what we used to call UFOs, and this one includes what appears to be a mysterious star-shaped object.
8: One of the videos was captured just last year by the U.S. Pacific Command. The footage was taken on January 1st over the Yellow Sea, and it shows an unidentified object that looks like a six-point star. President Trump has demanded transparency regarding unidentified flying objects, aerial phenomena, and alien life. But the Pentagon has previously said they found no evidence of aliens or extraterrestrial intelligence. They've suggested other reasons for these unresolved cases, including lack of sufficient data. They say the private sector is welcome to provide their own expertise. And in the meantime, they will continue to release new files in the coming weeks on a rolling basis.
5: That's Fox's Madeline Rivera. At the World Cup, Norway and England have gone into extra time. Certainly an exciting match. Right now, it is Norway over England 2-1 with extra time right now. And tonight, Argentina and Switzerland will meet in Kansas City beginning at 9 p.m. America's listening to Fox News.
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7: Puts up to stop sign. I'm Chris DeMeo, Fox News. Iran said it considers the Strait of Hormuz closed once again after a vessel using an unauthorized route was struck by a warning shot in the waterway. The Revolutionary Guard stating that Iran launched warning shots at a violating ship. Iran further reporting that the strait would now remain closed until further notice. U.S. Central Command saying a short time later that its forces began a third round of strikes against Iran. CENTCOM says that the strikes are being carried out at the direction of the commander-in-chief. War Secretary Pete Hegseth posting on social media, Iran made a poor choice, now they pay. Meantime, Fox's Alex Hogan has more on the back-and-forth threats between the U.S. and Iran.
8: The supreme leader in Iran issuing his first written statement that avenging his late father must take place. And according to a Wall Street Journal report, Israel shared intelligence with the U.S. that it said indicated a fresh Iranian plan to kill President Trump. Trump says that orders have already been given threatening Iranian decimation if Iran were to carry out such a plan, writing in part, quote, 1,000 missiles are locked and loaded and aimed at the Islamic Republic of Iran with thousands of more to immediately follow should the Iranian government act on its threat.
7: That's Fox's Alex Hogan. The New York Times is fighting DOJ subpoenas seeking reporters' testimony and confidential sources tied to its reporting on security concerns with President Trump's new Air Force One. The Times calls it an attack on press freedom. The National Press Club is calling on the DOJ to immediately withdraw subpoenas. World Cup quarterfinals, England defeated Norway 2-1 in extra time. And England will now play the winner of Argentina and Switzerland, which is going on right now. The semifinal begins on Tuesday when Spain takes on France. The championship is next Sunday in New Jersey. 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
15: You know, America's produced like lots and lots of stuff. Just piles of stuff. The fact of the matter is all day long, every day, there are warehouses full of stuff getting just pushed off a cliff. All day, every day.
13: Betsy Ann Nagoski, who runs the Canary Records label.
15: A friend of mine said that what he loves is being the guy standing at the edge of the cliff, waving his arms, going, wait, no, let me look at those first before you throw them away. I think there might be some good stuff in there. I think there might be some stories. I don't think we should throw all those away yet.
13: We have a season, 10 episodes of stories from that realm, of things that were just barely saved, and in some cases, not saved at all. A bizarre tale of two infamous New Yorkers.
16: They booby-trapped their home and turned it into the sealed fortress of ephemera.
13: A missing chapter of American music history.
15: There hasn't been a guess culturally that they matter. So they get thrown in the garbage.
13: A decade's worth of original television lost to the airwaves.
17: It's over. It's ephemeral. You're going to see something else the next second and nobody's ever going to see it.
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1: 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It's free. 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And it's almost TV. Almost TV. Anyway, in the next hour, we're going to be interviewing a very, very, very interesting person. He is Dr. H. Paul Schuck, and he heads the SETI League. And he's something of a cross between Carl Sagan and Tom Lehrer. He sings like Sagan and lectures like Lehrer, it says here. He's a really interesting guy. And the doctor and I have a great deal in common. Going back to the early TVRO days, I was also in that business in the very early days. And what does the SETI League do? Well, they do what SETI does. They're looking for anybody, somebody, an entity out there in that vastness. When you go outside and you look up at the night sky, and oh, it's some night sky out here in the desert, believe me. As Jodie Foster said in Contact, if there's not someone out there, it's a terrible waste of space, and it is. There's almost got to be somebody out there. There's got to be another race. There's got to be another civilization, and listening for it is as good an idea as any. Because at some stage, albeit perhaps even a small one in any race's evolution, there would be a period of time, one would imagine, when they would discover electromagnetic energy, radio, television, microwave, all the things that we have here. And so it makes sense that we would look for them. And he looks for them. And it's even more interesting because he can involve you in looking for them. So that'll be next hour. Right now, I would like to welcome a brand new affiliate. Actually, they're an affiliate that has been with us for some time now, and we just found out about it. They'd be affiliate number 431. They would be CHML in Hamilton, Ontario, 990 on the dial in Hamilton, Ontario, and it's nice to know you guys are aboard. Now, they carry the first 2 hours of the program in Hamilton. Not exactly. Where is Hamilton? That probably, let's see, 1 to 3, 7 days. That's probably east, I would imagine. Hamilton's east, isn't it? I'm trying to become more familiar with Canadian geography, but I'm not exactly sure about Hamilton. So if you folks in Hamilton would like more hours, I would suggest you give CHML a call and tell them you would enjoy hearing more of the program, and perhaps that's something they can work out. Now, I saw in its entirety the Monica Lewinsky interview, as I know a gazillion of you must have out there. What were my impressions about this thing that has kept our nation locked up for how long now? A year? Seriously locked up for about a year? Has taken the attention of government? Has threatened a presidency? Has probably disturbed a personal life of the president? This sordid, I guess I ended up at the end of watching the interview with Barbara Walters just saying to myself, good God, you mean to say this virtually crippled the government of the United States for a year? This sexual infatuation between the president and this intern crippled the nation for a year? We're idiots. Absolute idiots, in my opinion, to have allowed this to occur. Enamored, no doubt, with the salacious details of it all. And they were salacious, too. Monica Lewinsky, how do you comment on her? She seemed genuinely naive, without much of a sense of self-worth, and that's how she was led into all of this on the president's part, just one of many. But I tend in my mind to separate what the president does politically and what he does down the hall in the White House. Frankly, I have never cared that much. And now that I have seen Monica Lewinsky for 2 hours interviewed by Barbara Walters, to use a phrase that is not proper, though it fits, I could care less now. I think it's disgusting that a nation would allow itself to be drawn away from really important business for some stupid little sexual dalliance. It's beyond all reason to me. So, you know, I watched it. I did as I should do, I suppose, and I watched the whole thing, and I thought it was sickening. Again, my quote, every normal man, said H.L. Mencken, every normal man must be tempted at times to spit on his hands, hoist the black flag, and begin slitting throats. So that was my comment. I'm sure a lot of you have comments. A violence against women is helping to spread the virus that causes AIDS. This is according to the UN. Marital abuse, sexual coercion, rape, trafficking of women and children in forms of violence that lead directly to HIV. All of that going on, and the World Health Organization and the UN say the whole thing is spreading AIDS. No surprise there. By the way, this is a little tip for all of you out there from a photographer in my audience, Kevin, who's got a good idea. He says, hey, Art, on last night's show, when you were discussing the UFO sighting in Nevada, in Laughlin, at the UFO conference, you asked those fellows if they had taken any pictures. They said no, and you agreed that photographing the night sky is indeed difficult. I've tried. It is. He goes on, I've been an amateur astronomer, astrophotographer for about 20 years, and I'll let you know how it can be done simply. Things you need before you begin: an SLR camera with a B, as in boy, setting. This lets you lock the shutter open for an amount of time. A good lens to have is the typical 50mm lens. Nothing special so far. Two, a tripod, because of course you cannot, there's no way that you can hold the camera steady. Three, a cable release. And four, ASA 400 film. Set up the camera to the B setting. Set the lens on infinity while opening the camera's aperture fully, usually to the f1.6 setting. Attach the cable release and set the camera on the tripod. Remember to remove the lens cover. That's very important. Aim the camera skyward. Depress the cable release. Some releases have an automatic lock, while others you must turn the little set screw. You are now shooting the sky. Leave the shutter open for a minimum of 12 seconds. That ought to be good enough to capture many stars. This is very interesting. You may leave the shutter open longer, but the stars may then trail or become streaks on the film. One rule of thumb is that the closer to the pole star you are shooting, the longer you can leave open the shutter, and vice versa. Once you have the stars as points or even slight ovals is acceptable. Any object such as a plane, satellite, meteor, or any other object will appear as a streak on the film. Being in a rural area, you should have no trouble recording many faint stars and objects. One thing, though, always keep a log of your photographs, such as what constellation you're pointed toward and how many seconds you're leaving the shutter open. This way, you'll know where you are and how to repeat your results once you have your prints or slides back. Hope this helps. Kevin. Kevin, it helps a lot, and I'm going to hold those instructions and pass them to anybody who would be helped by them. I'm the first. Now, I've got a whole bunch of different kind of news for you right now. From the Associated Press, this is very interesting. Dateline St. Louis, Missouri, and other parts of the Midwest were sprayed with fluorescent particles in the late 1950s under a secret Army biological weapons research program, according to the St. Louis Post-Dispatch Wednesday. Did you hear me? Sprayed. The newspaper said that the particles, zinc cadmium sulfide, are the same as those sprayed from St. Louis street corners in 1953 in a clandestine test program. No biological organisms were released in any of the tests. The Army claims the microscopic particles were harmless, but some scientists warn they do indeed present a potential chemical health hazard. Now, why did they do that? House Minority Leader Richard Gephardt made the information public Tuesday last summer. After revelations about the St. Louis program, Gephardt asked the Army for more information about its biological weapons tests. The aircraft test was one of more than 24 Cold War tests using zinc cadmium sulfide. The tests were designed to determine the dispersal patterns of biological warfare agents. The Army wanted to learn if it was going to be feasible to contaminate a large area, and if so, what logistics would be involved. Parts of the test report remain to this day classified. So for those of you out there who think that spraying the public is something that this country would not do, I'm sorry. The Associated Press reports that, in fact, we actually did it.
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6: There's just no way we're alone in this universe. 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
8: If you do the math about the number of galaxies and the number of suns in the galaxies and the number of galaxies, it's impossible to believe that other life has not existed. And frankly, the numbers would tell you that there's got to be other intelligent life. If we are, the human species is a curious species, we can't wait to build craft that take us out into the universe to explore. So who's to say there aren't other species out there that feel the same level of curiosity that have come here to look around? And I think the Earth, it's teeming with life. We are so interesting. I have this theory, George. I think all intelligent life is interesting to all other intelligent life. And for me, that's all I need to know to understand why we're being visited.
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1: Now, here is a neat little article entitled, it's from the Hearst newspaper group, entitled, Pentagon Defends Oakland Invasion. Marine and Navy officials are defending a planned mock invasion of Oakland, Monterey, and Alameda next month as a great opportunity to try out new military equipment and tactics in an urban setting. You guys in Oakland, Monterey, and Alameda, ready for an invasion? The Marine Corps says the war games, which have provoked strong local opposition, will help the service prepare for urban battle spaces of the 21st century. Anybody remember 7 days in May? At one point, I think it was a colonel in 7 days in May who said, I would like to know why our troops are preparing for a seizure of American cities. Not defending them, but rather seizing them. Do you recall that? That's an old movie. If you've never seen it, you would enjoy it. Anyway, war games and coming to the Bay Area sometime soon. Very soon. Next month. So, good luck. It'll be interesting hearing what went on. And down in Texas, of course, they had an invasion of a little Texas town, and they used, in that case, live ammo. and they burned down a portion of a building. And the poor people in this little town had absolutely no idea this was about to occur, if you can imagine that. No idea at all. They were awakened in the middle of the night to the sound of grenades going off, live ammunition being fired. And I can only imagine coming out of a rather sound sleep, looking out your window, seeing helicopters, boom, boom, boom, boom, boom, with those big blades. And, you know, guys in Star Wars-type outfits rappelling down ropes, the sound of explosions and automatic weapons fire. Now, that would get your attention, middle of the night, wouldn't it? That would really get your attention. You'd probably think, oh, my God, the Russians, it's actually occurring. So there you are. Otherwise, we're about to open the line. Oh, there is one thing here. A gal named Gwen faxed me today the following. Ms. Bell, this past weekend, I went to purchase American Eagle silver dollars, 1 ounce size, and gold coins, 1/10 ounce. Dealer told me something I found very interesting. He said I assume he meant the government by they, are beginning to ration these particular denominations because of Y2K. Have you or any of your sources out there heard or been told similar stories? Well, of course we have. That's exactly what Gary North said last time he was on the program. So they're actually rationing these things. Can you imagine that? It has already begun. A fact is a fact, and now I've got another source on this. Why would they ration coins? Rationing. That's a pretty stiff word. It sets off a lot of alarm bells. I've got one more little... You know, I get regular bulletins from my libertarian friends because I am now a libertarian, have been for some time, and their latest release is... Well, I'll tell you. It's going to get you vibrating with anger. We'll be right back.
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0: Now, we take you back to the past on Art Bell Somewhere in Time.
1: Good morning, everybody. Those of you in the morning and the evening, for those of you in the evening, good evening to you. This was sent to me. I am now an official member, as you know, of the Libertarian Party, have been for quite a while. And they send me news bulletins all the time. This one takes the cake. News from the Libertarian Party. Libertarians urge pull the plug on silly Alabama law that bans vibrators. Should politicians decide what orgasms are government approved? Dateline Washington, D.C. Now listen to this. A judge should strike down an Alabama law that bans the sale of vibrators and other sex toys, according to the Libertarian Party, because America doesn't need politicians deciding what kinds of orgasms are government approved. This law is giving us bad vibrations, said Bill Winter. It's a quote. Party's director of communications. Fact is, the government has no business interfering in any private consensual sexual activity between one person. It goes on invitingly, what's the buzz here? A court in Alabama is currently weighing the constitutionality of a law, state law, that prohibits the sale of sex toys and makes the crime punishable by, get this, get caught with a vibrator in Alabama, and it's a $10,000 fine and up to 1 year of hard labor. A lawsuit to overturn the whole thing was filed by a group of women, including the owner of an adult shop, a saleswoman for the Saucy Ladies line of sexual novelties, and a Jane Doe, who said she uses a doctor-recommended vibrator to overcome sexual dysfunction. A hearing was held in mid-February, and the judge could issue a ruling any day now. So the Libertarian Party is urging that vibrators be released in Alabama. Now, with last night's interview in mind, a device of this sort could have saved this nation 1 year of horrible trauma.
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5: All right, I am informed by one of my listeners that Hamilton, Ontario is about 40 miles north-northeast of Niagara Falls and 40 miles southeast of Toronto at the eastern point of Lake Ontario. Well, that answers why, let's see, they're 3 hours ahead. One, they could still fit another hour or two in there, I suppose. You might give them a call. But they are, of course, East Coast time. All right, let's go to the phones and see what, of course, unscreened, and see what waits for us out there. First time caller line, you're on the air. Hi.
6: Yeah,
5: hello?
6: I got a neat little story for you.
5: I can barely hear you.
6: I got a neat little story for you.
5: Okay, what is your neat little story? First of all, where are you calling from?
6: Sioux City, Iowa.
5: Sioux City, all right.
6: All right. Remember a couple of days ago you did your contrast show about the airplanes?
5: Contrails, yes.
6: Yeah.
5: Yes.
6: Was at my friend's house.
5: Yeah.
6: He didn't hear it, and his dad recorded it.
5: Mm-hmm.
6: He was playing it, and the guy just got done telling about what it looks like and everything.
5: Right.
6: I looked out the window, and I seen it going down right there.
5: And you saw a contrail?
6: Yeah, I seen them making
5: an X.
6: Yeah.
5: Mm-hmm. I have very mixed feelings about all of this. In other words, I think that William Thomas is definitely on to something. I think that there is a tendency, once you hear a program like that, to unfortunately look up at contrails and imagine the worst every time you see one. Well, I don't think every contrail that's cut is a chemtrail. Do I think there is some spraying going on? Yes, that's why I read you the story about St. Louis. And they've done it elsewhere. So I guess I would caution everybody, don't attach something evil or ominous to every contrail you see cutting across the sky. But on the other hand, keep an open mind about the information that William Thomas has given us, because it's happened. I'm sorry to say, it has occurred. So, I don't know. We'll have William naturally back on the air to talk more about it. Wildcard Line, you're on the air. Hi.
7: Hi, good morning, Art. This is Raymond from Michigan.
5: Hi, Raymond.
7: By the way, before I get to my comment, I got your latest book with Brad Steiger.
5: Yes.
7: If this book is as good as the jacket cover, I'm really looking forward to it. That
5: it
7: jacket
5: is.
7: Cover is outstanding.
5: Isn't that nice?
7: Yeah, and it only took like 5 days to get here.
5: We designed and then redesigned it. Well, they're shipping right away, and you were lucky because we're not going to be doing the autographed copies very long at all.
7: Oh, good, because I got one.
5: Well, in fact, that's about it. And it's really rough. You have no idea what it's like to spend what little free time you have autographing books.
7: No, I don't know what it's like. I can't imagine. I saw the show on Egypt.
5: Oh, yes.
7: And I know a lot of people kind of complained because they thought it was kind of, some of it was set up. And, well, yeah, I guess maybe some of it might have been, quote, set up. But I'm sure they had to go and look at those places first, number one, to make sure things were in there and to make sure it was safe. Put ladders down there and get it all set up.
5: Sure.
7: You know, because, you know, it's a live TV program. But I don't want people to misunderstand and think that when they say set up that things were planted in there like the mummy or pots or anything. I don't think things were brought over from other sites and just put in there just so we could like make a little fake treasure hunt. You know, it doesn't strike me that that's what they did.
5: I think they did a little of that, in the sense that I think that Zahi had been into some of these locations. I'm just giving you my honest feeling.
7: Yeah.
5: And perhaps he did not disturb nor fully excavate.
7: Right.
5: But he was at least aware that they were not going to come up with a total goose egg. That's
7: sure.
5: That's my take.
7: Yeah, sure. And can I say something about Richard Hoagland?
5: Absolutely.
7: I know a lot of people have come down on him before for some of his sort of what people think are outlandish ideas. And
5: I know,
7: everything.
5: I know.
7: But I think those same people ought to turn around and commend him for what he did down in Miami.
5: They certainly ought to.
7: He had a real big hand in it and a big part in it, and I think they really ought to...
5: You had better believe it.
7: ...commend him because, you know, he did some good things down there, and they all better realize it.
5: I know. I appreciate your call, sir, and let me say this about Richard. Richard is a driven, articulate, dapper individual who has been on this program on and off for years and years. Why? Does he go off the deep end every now and then? Hell yes. Is he out on the cut edge, as I'm prone to calling it? Yes, he is. Richard is. However, is a lot of what Richard says good science? You bet it is. Is a lot later recognized by mainstream science as being legit? You bet it is. Has Richard done a lot of good things? You bet he has. Is a lot of his research valid? You bet it is. And that's why you've heard him again and again on this program, because I've found over the years, knowing Richard, and he's a very good friend, that every time you think Richard has gone off the cliff, and you know me, I'll say it. There's lots of times I've told Richard, I think, Richard, you're going over the cliff here. What are you doing? Every time you think he's off the cliff, about 2 days later, you find out, wow, look, he's really onto something real here. And so Richard is one of those guys who's on the edge, and this program is on the edge, and so it's a match made in heaven. One particular part of heaven at 19.5, west of the Rockies, you're on the air. Hi.
8: Hi. I had to kill all the noise real quick.
5: Thank you.
8: This is Andrew calling from Whidbey Island, Washington.
5: Yes, sir.
8: Boy, I
5: Has it been windy up there?
8: Oh, yeah.
5: We hear that Western Washington, portions of it, really got clobbered.
8: Oh, yeah, man. It was howling last night like you wouldn't believe. Amazingly, the power only blipped. So that was good news this time around. But anyhow, I wanted to talk about Neil Donald Walsh again.
5: All right.
8: I've nearly gotten through his third book, and boy, Art, I'll tell you, if you wanna read a book that you can really get something out of and
5: yes.
8: take with you that's practical, man, oh man, this guy is I don't know if he's really talking to God, but the wisdom that is written in the books is
5: yes.
8: pretty profound.
5: Yes, I agree with you.
8: Yeah. That's I just wanted to share that with people, you know, as far as that goes. You know, I think it's something that, you know, practicality-wise, it's something that I've been looking for a long time in a book, because it's just, there's just, you know, there's so much fluff out there. All these little human interest stories and the Monica Lewinsky things, you know.
5: Did you watch the interview?
8: Yes. Yeah, parts of it, you know, I was flipping between stuff. So.
5: All I could do was say to myself as I watched, at the end of it all,
8: who cares?
5: Oh, my God, who cares? And yeah. We spent a year on this as a nation, diverted from all the important things in life.
8: It's
5: damnedest
8: appalling.
5: Thing I ever saw. Appalling, yeah, appalling is right.
8: It's a waste of it's a waste of our time in the truest sense. I mean, we've got an environment that's dying off all around us. And,
5: I know.
8: And we're sitting here worried about this, you know, this whole thing with the president. I mean, you know, trivial. We have real things we need to accomplish here, you know. What are we doing?
5: What we did was almost unforgivable. And I wonder if we would do it again. In other words, if something else like it cropped up with this president or a future president, would we really allow ourselves to be diverted for that kind of period of time again?
8: You gotta wonder. But you know what the really interesting thing about this is, too, that I saw a survey recently that says that now 90% of the American populace say they would vote for a woman. And the speculation is that somehow Monica is responsible for this. I don't understand how this plays out, but I guess they see her as a woman who, I don't know.
5: I would vote for a woman. But I wouldn't vote for Monica.
8: Oh, I would, too. I wouldn't vote for Hillary, either, I have to admit. You know, I don't know if you ever got to that webpage I sent you, the messages from the time travelers, but it says a lot about things she does that, I'll tell you, you know, that webpage is pretty bizarre.
5: I might vote for Hillary.
8: It goes
5: I think she's
8: really
5: a very bright woman.
8: Well, I think she's done a very good job with her public image. She's a very smart character, for sure. She's extremely intelligent.
5: You know, I would like to know how many black eyes she's given the president.
8: What I'll say, though, is that her heroine is Eleanor Roosevelt.
5: Yes.
8: And Eleanor Roosevelt has done, you know, obviously history will show that she's done some, you know, probably good things. But I think that overall, I have a suspicion that Eleanor Roosevelt is not someone who is a heroic individual. I haven't done my homework here, so...
5: All right. Well, listen, I do appreciate your call. Thank you. I think the First Lady actually is an amazing woman in a lot of ways. She's very bright, very articulate. Nobody questions that. But how has she kept her public cool throughout all of this? How has she done that? How has she possibly done that? And that she has, I think, is a testimony to her character, if not her husband's. International Line, you're on the air. Hi.
9: Hello, Art. How are you?
5: I'm fine. Where are you, sir?
9: I'm right now in Chamberlain, Saskatchewan.
5: Chamberlain, Saskatchewan.
9: Yes.
5: Out of curiosity, sir, how are you able to get through to our international line?
9: I phone 1-800-CALL-AT&T.
5: Uh-huh.
9: Wait for the instructions. They ask you to dial the number or say the number, and it gets through that way.
5: I see. Very good.
9: So anyway, I was phoning concerning the Monica Gate thing. And earlier you had said that you didn't think that it made America look too good in the eyes of the world. And I was just comparing it to, say, France, perhaps, when their prime minister died and they had a state funeral. They not only invited his wife, but his mistress.
5: That's right.
9: To the funeral.
5: That's right.
9: And I think it has more to do with the perception of the country you're in. With the moral minority that you have there, and they're so voiceful that to them it's a big deal. Whereas in somewhere else in the world, it wouldn't be. I think Canada, they'd still, and Britain also, rather conservative countries, and it would be scandals there, too. So I think it depends on where you're from.
5: I guess it does. But I'm not from France. And I, after watching the interview tonight, I could just say to myself, what idiots we are for allowing ourselves to be diverted for a full year from things that were really important for this idiotic... teenage-like sexual diversion?
9: Well, it seems to be the way things have been going ever since the Gary Hart, Donna Rice thing. And I'm just wondering if...
5: Well, Gary Hart was an idiot. He turned to the press when he knew he was going around. He said to the press, follow me around, be my guest. And they did.
9: Yeah, but what I'm saying, this seems more orchestrated than usual. This isn't something that just happens to people find scandals, you know?
5: I appreciate your call, sir. Thank you. As it went on, the American people really, I think, agreed with me in that they wished the subject would simply go away. They wished that our elected representatives would begin concentrating on what we elected them to do, which is to improve our lot in life, to pay attention to what ought to be going on in the country, to address our overtaxed butts. I mean, there's a lot of things they could be doing that they didn't do because of Monica Lewinsky. Over the last 2 hours of watching Monica, it should be driven home to you what a profoundly horrible thing she put us through and how completely, truly insignificant the whole damn thing really was. In the end, anybody is going to lie about the kind of thing the president and Monica did. They're going to lie about it. And that's that. And yeah, he's right. You know, the French. I know the French people. I love France, as a matter of fact. I love Paris. God, it's one of my favorite cities. I think Paris and Bangkok are my two favorite cities in the world. And the Parisian people are wonderful. And they are very open-minded, nonplussed. You know, they sort of take everything in stride. And if the prime minister has a mistress and the prime minister dies, the mistress gets to come to the funeral. I mean, that's just life. West of the Rockies, you're on the air. Hello.
10: Hi, Art Bell Show?
5: Yes.
10: I'd like to talk to Art.
5: Well, who do you think you're talking to? I don't screen calls, love.
10: Oh, I'm sorry. I'm calling from Los Angeles.
5: Right.
10: Yesterday, I heard the gentleman that called in about the couple contrails that he saw.
5: Yes.
10: But yesterday, over the San Fernando Valley, we were covered with them, more than you could count. And they even had it on the news, talking about what a pretty sunset it made.
5: Oh, really?
10: Yeah. Never seen anything like it before.
5: Gee, now that's unusual. You don't hear the news frequently commenting on contrails.
10: No.
5: What beautiful contrails.
10: Yeah. It was so significant. So I thought I'd just add that to your list of information.
5: Well, I appreciate that. What they should have done is send out their little news truck with a bottle and tried to gather up some of what may have fallen from the sky and analyzed it before it turned into a mist and disappeared.
10: Yeah. I couldn't actually see anything falling, but I can't imagine somebody spending all... Actually, my husband saw them starting the day before.
5: In the meantime, they do a story on what beautiful contrails we have.
10: Yeah, they did make a nice sunset.
5: Take a nice deep breath. Bye-bye. Take care. We're at the top of the hour when we come back. What a treat you're in for. What a brilliant man you're about to hear. The executive director of ASETI... the SETI League will be here. It's going to be a blast. Don't touch that dial.
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2: 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She said, it's ... fine.
3: Flip it. 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
0: R.I.P. Clay and Buck.
2: 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Goodbye. 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
15: Caffeine can be really good for you and help a lot of things, and caffeine can be kind of bad for you.
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16: it is a bitter-tasting crystalline powder.
15: Naturally, it's in the coffee bean and in chocolate and tea, but it's also added artificially in things like soda. Your body is enjoying the caffeine. It's blocking that adenosine. You're going to feel alert and awake. It's got that adrenaline going, and it's rewarding you with the dopamine. I mentioned the vicious cycle. The inevitable crash,
16: right?
15: Like any stimulant drug, and you want more of it. 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All right, how about some health benefits?
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15: They found everything from not develop Parkinson's disease to dropping your risk of various cancers.
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16: So you enjoy its effects longer.
15: Nice.
16: Yeah.
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17: This is a Fox News alert. I'm Deborah Valentine. U.S. Senator Lindsey Graham of South Carolina has died following a brief and sudden illness at the age of 71. His office says the late Republican senator's family appreciates prayers at this time and asks for privacy. A shooting during a large Latin festival.

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11: From some locations due to a multi-state outbreak of an intestinal infection. Nearly 2,000 people nationwide have reportedly been sickened with an illness that can send you to the restroom. Taco Bell says it's pulling lettuce, pico de gallo, guacamole, and cilantro onion. While Taco Bell's not named as the source, they just are taking this precaution due to supplier concerns. Home sales for the month of June coming in lower than expected. According to the National Association of Realtors, sales of previously owned homes in June dropped over 2% from May, despite projections of a slight gain month over month. The median price of an existing home sold in June was $440,600, which marks an increase of nearly 2% from the year before and the highest on record. High mortgage rates coupled with record high prices are causing homebuyers to pull back. However, when looking on a regional level, home sales were down in June, month over month, everywhere except in the Northeast. Kelce is wasting no time in fighting a federal judge's ruling that sides with New York's gambling regulators. Sarah Lee Kessler explains.
12: The prediction market platform is appealing Tuesday's decision that denies Kelce's request to be shielded from state oversight. The judge refused to issue a preliminary injunction. New York law says a company that offers sports betting must get a license. Kelce sued the state gaming commission after getting a cease and desist letter last October. Governor Hochul says Kelce tried to ignore the law protecting consumers and says she'll continue to hold all gambling platforms accountable.
11: Construction's underway on what is the last commercial high-rise building at the rebuilt World Trade Center site nearly 25 years after the 9/11 terror attacks. A groundbreaking ceremony took place Thursday for 2 World Trade Center in Lower Manhattan. American Express is making the 55-story building its global headquarters when it opens in 2031, complete with 10,000 workers inside. I'm Monica Nelson with your consumer and business news.
13: This is a Fox News alert. I'm Chris DeMeo. Longtime Republican U.S. Senator Lindsey Graham has died.
14: He had just been to Ukraine. He was somebody who was always on the move. He had been overseas. He's somebody who had been, you know, working on the Ukraine issue, had been working with President Trump.
13: That's Fox's Chad Pergram. Graham's office issuing a statement on X saying the senator died Saturday evening after a brief and sudden illness. Graham was 71. 2 people are dead and multiple people injured after gunfire erupted last night at a Latin street festival in Toronto.
15: I'm deeply disturbed and angry about this reckless, irresponsible act of violence.
13: Toronto Mayor Olivia Chow. Police have yet to find out what led to the shooting. No arrests have been made. 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
12: As successful as The Godfather, Francis Ford Coppola's gangster epic set a new standard, not just for movies about the mafia, but for movies in general. Although, if you talk to the people who made it, The Godfather's prospects for success were far from assured. In fact, before its release, they were pretty bleak.
13: And they said, we're finished, this is over. It's not going to work. You gotta get rid of those guys. It's a disaster.
12: Then Leave the Gun, Take the Cannoli. My co-host Mark Seal and I strip back the varnish of movie history and talk to never-before-heard-from sources to get at what really made the process so arduous. Leave the Gun, Take the Cannoli is based on my co-host Mark's best-selling book of the same title. And on this show, we call upon his years of research to help unpack the story behind The Godfather's birth from start to finish. We sift through innumerable accounts, many of them conflicting, and try to get to the truth of what really happened. Leave the Gun, Take the Cannoli features new and archival interviews with Francis Ford Coppola.
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20: This is a Fox News alert. I'm Deborah Valentine. U.S. Senator Lindsey Graham has died at the age of 71. Fox's Chad Pergram reports from Washington, D.C.
21: Henry McMaster, the governor of South Carolina, has just put out a statement saying that Lindsey Graham is irreplaceable and we shall not see his likes again. And I think that kind of encapsulates Lindsey Graham.
20: President Trump posting to Truth Social, calling Senator Graham one of the greatest people and senators I have ever known. Senator Graham's office says Senator Graham died Saturday following a brief and sudden illness. Tragedy in Toronto. Two people are dead, four others hurt after gunfire rang out during a Lantern Street festival Saturday night. Police say two people had exchanged gunfire. 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
9: This is a Fox News alert. I'm Deborah Valentine. Republican U.S. Senator Lindsey Graham of South Carolina has died. He did so Saturday at the age of 71, his office posting to X that the senator passed away following a brief and sudden illness. Fox's Chad Pergram reports from Washington.
10: Henry McMaster, the governor of South Carolina, has just put out a statement saying that Lindsey Graham is irreplaceable and we shall not see his likes again. And I think that kind of encapsulates Lindsey Graham. It doesn't surprise me that he had just been to Ukraine. He was somebody who was always on the move. He had been overseas. He's somebody who had been, you know, working on the Ukraine issue, had been working with President Trump.
9: The senator's office said Senator Graham's family appreciates prayers at this time and asks for privacy. Senator Graham served in the U.S. Senate from 2003. He chaired the Senate Committee on Judiciary from 2019 to 2021. New U.S. airstrikes on Iran after Tehran's Islamic Republic's Revolutionary Guard declared the Strait of Hormuz closed.
11: It appears that act of revenge by Iran was foiled when President Trump attended that NATO summit in Turkey, a country that borders Iran. With the ceasefire over earlier today, Israeli forces stopped a plot of their own. Troops from the IDF's Golani Division spotted Hezbollah fighters bringing anti-tank missiles into a building inside the southern Lebanon buffer zone. The IDF watched the terrorists bring these rounds into the building. They waited until the terrorists were all inside and leveled the building. The IDF said secondary explosions were seen afterwards. Recall last month, Hezbollah fired similar anti-tank rounds at an Israeli Merkava tank, killing all four soldiers inside.
9: Fox's Lucas Tomlinson reporting from Tel Aviv in the World Cup semifinals. Spain plays France Tuesday. Argentina takes on England Wednesday. 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
18: There was a murder in Central Ohio that many people still don't want to talk about. The man who committed that crime once sat on death row, but now he's on the run. His name is Lester Eubanks. Lester didn't tunnel out of prison or scale a stone wall. On a December morning in 1973, he and a small group of inmates were granted permission to walk outside prison walls. His handcuffs were taken off. He changed into civilian clothing, and he and three others were driven to a local mall. They were told they could wander the stores and were asked to return to a designated meeting spot. Hours later, all the inmates came back, except Lester Eubanks, and he hasn't been seen since.
19: He had a full plan. The guy had a plan.
20: I was just astounded that this could actually happen.
18: There were many years when it seemed like no one was even looking for Lester, but recently, his whereabouts have become the focus of the U.S. Marshals Service, the federal agents who track fugitives. The case is testing the marshals.
19: Those nine lives are running out, and we're going to catch up with Lester.
18: And is being urged on by those hurt most by Lester's crime.
21: He's had enough free time. He confessed to the crime, and his time is up.
18: I'm Sunny Hostin with ABC News. Over the past year, a team from the ABC News investigative unit joined the search for Lester Eubanks. They uncovered new leads, possible sightings, and at every turn found resistance from those who want Lester Eubanks to be forgotten. What they've uncovered is a case that's about more than murder. It's about family loyalty, a life on the run, and a first-hand look at how the U.S. Marshals are trying to solve one of the oldest fugitive cases in American history. Now they may be closer than ever. From ABC News.
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1: That's ELO on Coast to Coast AM. Great tune. So listen to that a little bit more here. It's Coast to Coast AM that you are listening to, Electric Light Orchestra. 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Number 7 on the Billboard Hot 100, I believe. And Jeff Lynne.

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11: Welcome all to this edition of United is the Way Radio. I'm Michael Williamson. On this show, we explore the issues shaping our communities through one simple yet powerful lens. Is it good for ALICE? And as you know, ALICE stands for Asset Limited Employed. And these are families working hard every day. They're still struggling to afford the basics like housing, childcare, food, healthcare, transportation, and technology. And nearly half of all households in Southeast Louisiana fall in this category. But at United Way, we believe that when ALICE families succeed, our whole region thrives. That's why we're focused on building stronger communities with opportunities for all, where every person has a chance to be healthy, educated, and financially secure. Today, we got another rock star lineup for the show. I can't wait to introduce our guest. Here's a fan favorite, I think at least every year, but he comes back. I'd like to say he's like a good penny. He just keeps on showing up. Like to introduce to you, Chris Kaufman, Chief of St. Tammany Fire Protection District Number 1. Hey, Chief.
12: Hey, Michael. How you doing today? I'm happy to be here.
11: It's always good to have you on because we're going to talk about red beans. But let me continue to introduce. Yes, we have Rachel Alfonso, Budget and Accounting Administration for the Madisonville Fire Department. Hey, Rachel.
13: Hello. How are you?
11: Hey, I'm great. Great. Thanks for joining us. And last, but of course not least, one of my favorites of all time, Liz Garland, who's a resource navigator, our very special resource navigator at United Way of Southeast Louisiana. Hey, Liz.
14: That's very special, Michael. Thank you.
11: Yeah, it's recorded now too, so it's out there for the Ethernet to acknowledge. But hey, folks, we're on today to talk about our red beans and rice cook-off. And if you're a North Shore resident, you got to know what I'm talking about. If not, you're going to listen in because it's your chance to learn more. Because it's our friendly competition. It's a community tradition and helps support families across the North Shore. We're going to dive into that here in just a minute. But, you know, in order to do that, I really want to talk about this tradition, this rivalry, because now it's a East versus West. in a good way. So, Chris, I want to start with you. For listeners who may be new to the event, give us a quick history of the Red Beans and Rice Cook-Off. How did this whole thing get started?
12: A great question, because I think today we're making history. I was asked to get involved in United Way by one of our previous police chiefs, Freddie Drennan. And so he brought me to a cook-off in Mississippi. He said, look, this United Way cook-off, I want you to coordinate it. And I was young. I mean, it's 23 years ago, I think, maybe 24. And so I went and experienced what one looks like. And I tried to create something like that the first time. And we had our first cook-off in the east side of the parish, and we had a great turnout. I asked Slide LPD to partner with us to kind of co-coordinate, and they've been with us ever since. But we created a cook-off, and I then got involved and got on the board, served as chairman, campaign chair. It was my first nonprofit organization, which I'm very proud to say, and didn't know what the long path was going to look like, but we started on the east. I think after 8 years or so, we said, let's expand this to the west. And our goal was to get, you know, the residents of St. Tammany Parish to be more educated on what United Way does and how United Way, you know, donates their money and puts it into programs and how they track it. And we did just that. And we got a lot of exposure for United Way, and people really got to know the value of having United Way in a community. So we expanded to the west. I always like to say they keep trying to be the east. Rachel, no, I'm not poking you, but we do compete. And even though we have two different events, our competition today is sponsorships and seeing how much money we can raise. And we do talk a lot of trash. But the fire departments are the basis of both cook-offs, east and west, today. And I think a lot of our teams love to come out and be part of that process.
11: Well, you kind of teed me up, because Rachel, here's your chance to defend the West, but because you've become synonymous with this West Side, I'm doing hand signals, folks, effort. But let's start just, what drew you into helping to organize the event and rallying our West Side peeps every year?
13: To be honest, I was voluntold, but I've come to enjoy it. I mean, I see what the guys, you know, the calls they run on, and to know that this money stays within St. Tammany Parish that it's for, you know, it's a great cause in the sense of that. And as the years have gone on, we have become more and more involved in it. And it's just, it's a friendly competition, but it's for a good cause.
11: Yeah, there's nothing. I mean, I think we've all been voluntold to do something at one point, then it works right out beautifully. So we're thankful that you were voluntold, but even more important that you said yes. Hey, Chris, you know, this rivalry between the East and West, it's a good rivalry, has certainly become, you know, legendary. Like, can you touch on a little bit, but describe that competition between the two sides, that whole trash talking, sponsorships, how much money you can raise?
12: No, absolutely. And we created a helmet years ago, and the helmet moves with the winner. And right now that's been floating on the west side. But you know, a lot of it is we have bought in. You know, I'm proud to say all the fire departments are involved in one way or another. We all respond to calls that are connected to mental health and suicide. And it's great to be able to be on the educational side, the training side of law enforcement, and knowing our efforts are being put back into, Michael, you know, I was an advocate on the board for having that money come back into the community. It's like a reinvestment. And we're training people in the parish to be able to deal with those things and have an impact. And that's been critical. And we have fun doing it. And, you know, people want to be part of a winning team. They want to be part of a good cause. And it's great that when, you know, people are pulling in one direction, what we can accomplish. And today, 22 years later, overall, we've raised, you know, in the hundreds of thousands of dollars, mm-hmm. To really fight to make it better for the people in St. Tammany and United Way, of course, and what United Way stands for, because United Way's name, their brand, always being in people's time of need has really touched me over the years. And we just, this cook-off's a small piece of that. But when people really understand the value of what United Way does, I find more people, they easily commit long-term, you know, and maybe run a campaign at their business or agency to help fund United Way and allow them to do the good work they do in so many communities, you know?
11: Yeah, you know, Rachel, I want to come to you because, you know, you've been involved, you know, for a minute. It's a lot of work behind the scenes. Like, talk just for a second about all the work, the moments that lead up to these events happening, just from your perspective, like, because you're behind the curtain, you know what it takes to pull off this event, certainly on the West.
13: Oh, it takes a lot. I mean, there's a lot of wheels that are turning behind it. It just, people come to an organization and they come to the event and they don't realize the hours and the days and the months that it takes up to get everything all lined up, all your donations. I mean, we're very thankful for that. We do have the people that participate that want to give donations to this, so all of the money that we raise can go towards this, you know, towards this cause.
11: Yeah, so Chris, I want to come to you, and Liz, don't go anywhere because you're up next. I got some questions for you too. But you know, Chris, you were talking about the rivalry, but let's, you know, who currently holds the bragging rights, East or West, and what should we expect this year?
12: Well, from a funding standpoint and sponsorship and number of teams, I mean, we've still taken the lead because we've been here the longest, I think. You know, the West has had a move location because they have been growing, I think much faster. And we're excited to see that they got to go to a different venue because of the growth. And again, people wanting to be part of it. Rachel, She's a vital piece to keep this thing moving and going forward. And but right now we kind of compete East and West. And obviously at the end of the day, it's the overall goal and how much we can raise and beat ourselves last year. Yeah, you know, right. So we do it individually, but at the end of the day, we want to do better than we did the previous year. And we seem to be able to do that.
11: So Liz, now it's your turn. Like, you know, you're part of the United Way family and intimately involved in the event. But just talk for a second, like, why is the Red Beans and Rice Cook-Off such an important fundraiser for our United Way and the community that we serve on the North Shore?
14: Well, I think it's a lot more than just these fun days and amazing food. It's about saving lives and the mental health needs in St. Tammany Parish, especially, people just don't realize, you know, if I go to other parishes, everything's like, you know, oh, everything is gold and honey in St. Tammany Parish, but that's not necessarily the case. And so many people don't realize that. And every dollar that is raised from the Red Beans and Rice Cook-Off goes to support in St. Tammany Parish organizations that support mental health and the work that they do. A lot of times people say, well, why is United Way involved with mental health? Y'all are doing this. But if anyone has ever had to deal with any type of financial crisis or losing their home or any financial struggles, that takes a tremendous toll on your mental health. So that's why we're so involved with that, because if we can help balance out people's lives in every way, they'll just be better all around in the future. But for me personally, since I've lived in St. Tammany Parish, I've had my neighbor on my next door neighbor committed suicide and the neighbor across the street have committed suicide. So it's very real. It's not talked about because, you know, it's just not. But I try to share that story. I mean, one was struggling financially, but the other one was a physician that had become disabled and didn't want to live that way. So if we can provide resources to all walks of life, because mental health does not discriminate based on your socioeconomic status. So that's why I think it's so important.
11: Yeah, such an essential way. I mean, obviously, people have a great time, come out, network, socialize, have some great, some of the best red beans and rice around. At the end of the day, you're, to your point, we're helping save lives. That kind of brings me back to you, Chris. Like, you know, you've mentioned your involvement with lots of different organizations now. You know, you're a fire chief, you're a community leader. But why is supporting families through United Way is such a worthy cause from your point of view?
12: Yeah, and, you know, Liz touched on the ultimate thing that we can do is save a life. You know, and being in a first responder business, I mean, we have the platform to speak from. And, you know, over the years, I've tracked suicides, overdoses. We've talked about it on many of different radio shows with United Way. When I got started, the average suicide was a 46-year-old white male. Today, our data tells us completely different. It doesn't matter what race, age, it's across the entire spectrum. And we're seeing some of the younger people in the attempts to suicide. I am happy to report that, you know, we were in the upper 40s for a long time, and today we're in the upper 30s overall in the parish. So we see, I mean, that's a big number to see a 25% at least reduction, 20 to 25% reduction. And mental health is the foundation of so many things, whether it be alcoholism, overdoses, any kind of psychiatric, medical, illness, and mental health is the foundation. And handling those things correctly and getting people to the right programs is, I think, paramount in the process. And United Way is on the front lines, with education and resources to direct people. 211 is a partner with us that a lot of people go through. We look at that data, on a quarterly basis. So, we see the impact of what's happening. And again, to have a fundraising, cook-off that exposes the St. Tammany residents to what United Way is doing in just one area. We do so much with United Way, but just one area. And of course, the impact that we have today, we now have data. We have data to show that we're making a difference. And, you know, I can tell you the families that most people know somebody that's has a mental health challenge or has attempted suicide. You don't have to look far. And that's been my experience over the years. So it feels good to be able to be involved in something so important. And right now in the healthcare industry, that's probably one of the least areas that's getting funding and attention. So yeah, having programs and having resources and directing people to those resources is probably the first thing that we could do to make a difference. You know, those things have to happen sometimes before people get to a hospital or to a doctor.
11: Yeah, that's such a great point. So, you know, Rachel, you've been involved for a little bit. You know, obviously in your role, you know, at the Madisonville Fire Department. But just describe for a minute, like, you know, what have you seen happen? How does it feel when the community comes together around an event like this from your point of view?
13: It's humbling because it's like, you know, people, you just don't realize what an impact like this can give on that someone that is just right there on the edge. You know, a little bit of help, a little bit of something can cause that person to completely, you know, change their views of how they feel about life at this point. You know, it's just, it's humbling because as I sit here, you know, I myself am very blessed to have what I have and do what I do, but it's like some people just, you know, they just can't. And it's very great to see something like this that stays within the area that we actually serve to you know, help that person or those families.
11: Yeah, you know, it does feel good just to see the community come together. And I think folks that are watching and listening, it they have hope. It inspires them and empowers them to keep moving forward. And Chris, you mentioned partners from our partners like, you know, VLing 211 and NAMI SELA, like amazing boots on the ground partners that they're able to share the resources that that we generate, you know, every year. Let's want to come back to you because you started to touch on it. I don't want to go into it a little deeper. Like, obviously, mental health is a significant issue, not just in St. Tammany Parish, but across the country. But just through the United Way lens, what other types of struggles and challenges are you seeing ALIS families, ALIS households face?
14: Well, my job as a resource navigator, I answer the questions that come through our Find Help page. The number one thing that we see every single day is people looking for rental assistance. They can't afford to pay their rent. So a lot of times it's a matter of us trying to, if they can't pay their rent, that we try to come up with other ways that they can help reduce money so they can save that money to use it to help for their rent and stuff. Rental assistance is the biggest thing. Utility assistance. We have a lot of people that are homeless on the North Shore that, you know, we certainly can't talk about that, but we partner a lot with North Lake Homeless Coalition, trying to find places for people to live. I fielded a call today on domestic violence. So there's so many needs that, you know, and these are people that are working. These aren't people that, you know, are just like, say, I need you to pay my rent this month so I can do something else. These are people just trying to survive.
11: Yeah, I think you've pointed out the struggle of folks. And we recently had a show on our ALIS data release and still has about 49% of our households that are financially unstable and are just one small crisis, for that matter, away from, you know, financial peril. And it shows up in lots of different ways: mental health, physical, behavioral health challenges, rent, utility assistance, domestic violence, you know, often is rooted in like just the struggles that families have from a financial standpoint. And they're taking these issues out on sometimes one, which I know is something that we've contended with in our state, but it's also nice to know that there are organizations like United Way and our community partners that are out there trying to do our part to help those individuals. You know, Chris, you lead by example on this. So I think it's just a perfect question for you. But just, you know, how important it is for first responders, businesses, and nonprofits to work together to address those needs and challenges?
12: Well, two things. I was in a meeting yesterday for a women's homeless shelter. And I used ALIS in the conversation, which had state representatives, city council, parish council, because we have a men's shelter in the east, but not a women's shelter. And data showing us that we have a need for a women's shelter for homeless in our area. So I brought up ALIS, you know, I brought up One Paycheck Away from Being Homeless, because that is the reality. And some people don't understand and see that data. So United Way was able to help me give some direction with that yesterday. And then your second question, you know, just to be able, from a first responder, to be able to do what we're doing. Michael, just recently, I know, yourself, Jamie, we were hit on the 18th of June by tornadoes, and, United Way was, the first nonprofit on the ground face to face with homeowners, which really also touched me. We responded to almost 118 events in 2 days, and United Way was there to help some of these families that were hit and needed some immediate. It takes time to get resources to people, and sometimes just to be able to give them something, a gift card, something to go get food, something to help them just be able to make that next decision on what they're going to do and where they're going to go. Collaboration of resources and agencies. United Way was on the front line again and has been on so many natural disasters. When we talk about cleanup, truly identifying, and I love that we do it so quickly. I mean, we set an example, I think, on emergency response when it comes from a nonprofit standpoint. And sometimes nonprofits can do it faster because of the red tape in government to get help to people in need. And I got to tell you, that is a piece that is outside of our programs, all the formal things that we support with the funding, but to be there for disaster response is amazing to me. And United Way has taken that, and has taken the lead in that aspect, and is proud to be part of that. I consider y'all part of the first response team today in St. Tammany, and knowing I can make that phone call and y'all will be on the ground.
11: Yeah, you summed it up so well, Chris. We do believe in being boots on the ground, moving at the speed of need. And I remember, like, I was out there with our team walking the neighborhood in Slidell and, yeah, you know, talking to homeowners and offering, you know, just a small gift card to help with some of those immediate expenses. And it's heart-wrenching to see homes severely damaged, destroyed. Several times folks were on the phone with their insurance company trying to work through what covers that they have. It's just a terribly stressful time. We're glad we could be there for them.
12: And Michael, we worked Saturday, Sunday. Y'all were out through the weekend. I want people to know that's listening. It didn't matter. It was a holiday. It didn't matter. It was a weekend. We were communicating for the victims. And United Way was out there nonstop immediately after those tornadoes hit us on the North Shore. I can't thank y'all enough.
11: Well, it's our privilege to serve, you know, Chris. But yeah, Rachel, I want to come back to you. So folks, if you just joined the show, have Chris Coffman from St. Tony Fire Protection District number 1, Rachel Alonzo from Madisonville Fire Department, beautiful part of our parish, I have to say. And Liz Garland, United Way's resource navigator. We're talking about red beans and rice coming up not too far from now. We'll talk about that in a second as well. But Rachel, real quick, day of, what can people expect when they show up at the doors?
13: You could be expected to be greeted by a lot of people. Come, all we can say is come hungry, because, you know, with 17 to 20 teams that we have grown to this year, come hungry.
11: Moving along, Chris, now what are you most looking forward to when the first part starts simmering, the crowd begins arriving?
12: I can tell you the energy is great. The networking is phenomenal. A lot of same faces, which is great that we got people that come back year after year. Some of them have been with us since the beginning. But I got to tell you, the smell, aroma in the room. I love red beans. Camellia Beans has been a sponsor and a donator for us since the beginning. To know people have special recipes. I know I get to walk around and do a little tasting in the beginning, but teams are talking trash. The smell is amazing when you walk in. People get very creative with their recipes. And of course, when you're walking around, you're not only, you know, seeing the red beans and people want you to taste. They got desserts on the table and you got to watch you don't eat too much because there's so much to taste. But it is just a great feeling. It's a fun atmosphere. We call it Red Bean Monday for a reason. And we ask people to come out, take your workers for $10 to go out and eat all the red beans you can, network and learn more about United Way. You can't have a better Monday to come out and share and network with people in the community.
11: Yeah, that Red Beans and Rice Monday is always a fan favorite, and this is a special way for us to celebrate and give back as well. Liz, I know folks are out there listening. Hopefully they make it. They can buy a plate or come hang out with us. But beyond attending the cook-off, what other ways listeners can support United Way and stay involved throughout the year?
14: Oh, gosh, there's so many ways. And one thing that I like about the Red Beans and Rice is not everybody can write a check for $1,000, but most everybody can do $10 for lunch, which is way cheaper than any fast. I have a teenage son, so I know every fast food restaurant costs way more than $10 to get lunch. So really, that's a great bargain. And honestly, you know, we know not everybody can donate money for whatever reason, but we have lots of different volunteer opportunities as well. So, you know, be sure that you sign up for the United Way newsletter. You'll find out about the different events that we have going on throughout the year. You can, you know, I have volunteers that help me all the time, keeping up with where different food drives are happening and where people can go to get resources. So we always have events. We're at every event in the community, pretty much, with back to school fairs, with health fairs, all kind of things. So there's ways for you to get involved, even if it's not financially.
11: Absolutely, all kind of ways to get involved. And I should take a minute or so here just to yeah, shout out our sponsors before we wrap up, because these events don't happen without the hard work of Chris and Rachel Alfonso. I said Alonzo a minute ago. I was thinking, Rachel, sorry about that. But also the host of other volunteers and NIWA staff, but our amazing sponsors. You mentioned Camellia for providing the red beans. You know, Chris, they're always fantastic. You know, our friends at Coca-Cola for providing those refreshing soft drinks. We have our impact ingredient sponsors for the West team. That's Atmos Energy, Loop LLC, and St. Timothy Health System, as well as Ochsner. And then, of course, for our East team, our impact ingredient sponsors are Pelican Urgent Care, Sada Memorial Hospital, Ochsner as well. We can't thank them enough for investing in and giving back to our community. And so, Chris, you know, as the longstanding, you know, volunteer leader for this effort, I'd like to give you a chance to say some parting words, you know, for folks to get them all excited about the event. Like, when's it happening and where can
12: No, absolutely. August 3rd on the east side is our cook-off. July 27th on the west. And I invite everyone to come out, bring your coworkers, your family. $10, all you can eat in Slidell. It's at the Slidell Municipal Auditorium. It's our 22nd annual cook-off. We have a great team. We have great volunteers that make this happen, as Rachel said, that have put in a lot of time behind the scenes. My counterpart, Kevin Swan at Slido PD. You know, come out, network, learn a little bit about what we do, what United Way does, and the opportunity to be part of a great nonprofit that is making a true impact in St. Tammany Parish. I'm asking for people to get involved, and this is a great way to make that first step.
11: Couldn't have said it better myself. Folks, I want you to join me in thanking Chris Kaufman, Rachel Alfonso, Liz Garland for joining them. 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
22: Senator Lindsey Graham has died unexpectedly. Jim Forbes has more.
23: NBC News says his office has confirmed that the South Carolina Republican has died at the age of 71 after a, quote, brief and sudden illness, A statement from Graham's office says the senator's family, quote, appreciates prayers at this time and asks for privacy during this incredibly difficult period.
22: Iran has launched a new round of attacks on U.S. allies in the Gulf region. Al Arabiya News says sirens and explosions were heard in Qatar, Bahrain, and the United Arab Emirates on Sunday after Tehran announced it was closing the Strait of Hormuz until further notice. No casualties have been reported. The Pentagon says it struck Iran early Sunday after the Islamic Revolutionary Guard fired on a container ship that was traveling through an unauthorized route through the strait. Iran says it retaliated by striking U.S. bases in the region with ballistic missiles and drones. President Trump says the U.S. has 1,000 missiles locked and loaded if Iran carries out a reported assassination attempt against him. Lisa Carton has details.
1: In a post on Truth Social late Friday night, Trump added that thousands more would immediately follow, aimed at the Islamic Republic if the Iranian government acts on its threat. The president said the orders have already been given to completely destroy all areas of Iran in that case. The warning comes the day after reports that Tehran was plotting to kill the president. On Saturday, Iran's new supreme leader vowed revenge for the slaying of the former Ayatollah Ali Khamenei, who was killed during U.S.-Israeli airstrikes.
22: Two people are dead and six are injured after two gunmen began shooting at one another at a festival in Toronto. Police say gunfire broke out last night at the Salsa on St. Clair Festival in Toronto's Wychwood neighborhood. Two victims were pronounced dead at the scene, while several others suffered gunshot wounds. Police said at a news conference that the shooters appeared to be targeting each other, and it's not clear if the gunmen are among the victims. An estimated 13,000 people were taking part in the festival. I'm Lisa Taylor. More than $400,000 has been raised to support the family of Lorenzo Araujo, the 52-year-old husband and father of three who was shot and killed by an ICE agent in Houston on July 7th. Scott Carr has details.
2: ICE had initially reported an agent shot Araujo in self-defense after Araujo tried to use his vehicle as a weapon. Though investigations continue, the Salgado Araujo Family GoFundMe, organized by the family and the LULAC Institute, collected more than 9,400 donations.
22: The teen accused of fatally shooting two students and two teachers in Appalachee High School in Georgia 2 years ago will appear in court this month. Documents filed Friday in Barrow County Superior Court state Colt Gray is set to change his plea when the parties are ordered to appear before the court on July 24th for a plea and sentencing hearing. Gray had been charged as an adult and previously pleaded not guilty. He's facing a total of 55 counts, including malice murder, aggravated battery, and aggravated assault. He faces up to 30 years in prison for second-degree murder charges and up to 180 years in total. The U.S. and Canada have reached a deal to open a new multi-billion-dollar bridge linking Detroit and Windsor, Ontario. The Gordon Howe International Bridge will now open July 27th and become the fourth major crossing between Detroit and Canada. The 1.5-mile bridge was originally set to open last month, but was put off due to a disagreement over revenue. President Trump announced on Truth Social that he was able to cut a much better deal for America after threatening to block the bridge's opening unless the U.S. had an ownership stake in it. UFC legend Conor McGregor's first fight in 5 years was stopped by the referee Saturday night after McGregor appeared to injure his leg, and Max Holloway was declared the winner. The welterweight bout headlined UFC 329 in Las Vegas. McGregor's last fight ended with a broken leg and a loss to now retired Dustin Poirier in 2021. McGregor hasn't won in over 6 years. I'm Lisa Taylor.
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4: Welcome back to The Weekend Dive. I'm Rory O'Neill. A new book just hitting store shelves this week called How the Democrats Screwed Bernie is about the 2016 Democratic primary for president. It comes from political strategist Tad Devine. Now, Tad, it's funny, even in the introduction to the book, you acknowledge, why do we need another book about the 2016 election? And you say, we do need one.

0: a little bit. We would have got 538 more. That's all we needed, you know. So, right. You know, so I think we've got to figure out how to build our party, not to take away from it.
1: But also in the book, I mean, is it really anything new? I mean, some headline, people in power don't want to give up power. There's got to be something new here.
0: Well, it may not be news, but it's real. I mean, you know, the reality of the 2016 campaign is that the Democratic Party, the Democratic National Committee, was a wholly owned subsidiary of the Clinton campaign. They controlled it. And we know that. This isn't theory or conjecture. WikiLeaks released a bunch of emails. Now, listen, I'm not condoning the Russians dumping emails. I think that was a really bad thing. And Hillary Clinton said it was one of the reasons that she lost. But I think the big reason she lost was not the Russian emails or the Comey press conference or even her own difficulties with her emails at the State Department, which she says was the reason for her loss. I think she lost because it was a change election and she was not the change candidate. Trump was. Now, if he had run against Bernie, there would have been two of them. And I think Bernie would have beat him. So, you know, so that's really what we've got to do as a party. We've got to fix the system. We've got to have a better system that gives voters more power and doesn't give power to elites and insiders in the Democratic Party.
1: At the time, there were all these rumblings. Oh, Hillary had Bernie shut down. And, you know, there were these maneuverings. But now there's actually a paper trail.
0: Well, there is a paper trail, and it took a while for it to come out. But I think, you know, the things that I'm alleging in my book are not just allegations. I would submit that they are facts, you know, because we've seen all the evidence. We know what happened. You know, Debbie Wasserman Schultz had to resign at the Democratic National Convention because these emails were released and there was no way to get around it. And, you know, what I'm trying to convince people of is a couple of things. One, let's set up a system so the voters can make those decisions and can pick somebody. You know, and two, let's recognize that the most powerful message for the Democratic Party right now is one that Bernie Sanders was talking about in 2016. America's economy is still rigged, and that rigged economy is held in place by a corrupt system of campaign finance. And if we can understand that, I think people will react to it, because I saw the way they reacted to it in 2016, and I don't think anything's changed.
1: Well, and you still had the system of superdelegates and the way people were locked down well in advance that really any challenger to the establishment never really had a chance at all.
0: Yeah, and listen, I explained that to Bernie, you know, before he made the decision to run, because I had spent the entire decade of the 80s working for Jimmy Carter, Walter Mondale, and Michael Dukakis, okay, and doing the inside delegate work. I had been, you know, trained as a lawyer, you know, but I worked my way through those campaigns. So I knew the process very well because I had been a part of it for a decade. And, you know, I explained that to him and, you know, basically said, listen, I don't see how you can beat her given this system. And we went back and forth. And finally, after a couple of hours of really struggling, and this is something I lay out in the book, you know, he explained to me that he was sick and tired. I'm not going to use the language of being a bencher. Okay. And, you know, and that really, to me, I understood the motivation. He wanted to take that message, which he had been delivering to a much smaller audience in Vermont, you know, to people, you know, on C-SPAN, you know, in the House of Representatives some years before that. And he wanted to bring it out to the nation. And he wanted to go through a process where he could run a credible campaign that would get him all the way from Iowa and New Hampshire to California. And we did that. And I think that message percolated in 2016, but the process stopped him from winning. But I think it's been percolating for 10 years. And listen, Donald Trump heard that message too. That's why he stole so much of it, okay? And started repeating things where Bernie was saying about the economy being rigged. Now, Trump's got his own version of it, which is terrible, okay? And xenophobic and racist and everything else, not to mention the incompetence of his presidency. But, you know, I think Bernie's message of, you know, standing for people, being on their side in the fights that matter to them, particularly the economic fights, their wages, their health care, you know, whether or not we're going to take on climate change and do it not just in terms of saving the earth, which is the ultimate challenge, but also building an economy around clean energy. Okay, you can't export clean energy jobs. Trump doesn't seem to understand that. So, you know, so I think these things are really relevant today, all the stuff we talked about then, and I hope the party will embrace them.
1: 10 years on, though, are things less centralized? Have things become so decentralized where now we're seeing these democratic socialists come up? I don't know. Could we get a repeat of what happened in 2016 now? Or

0: have things changed?
1: Well, we'll have to see. I wish I could say I was confident that everything's changed. Some small things have changed. And Bernie fought hard after the 2016 election to take away the vote from the superdelegates. But it's only on the first ballot. Okay, if that thing goes more than one ballot, they're going to be the group that decides the outcome. I'm arguing for a system that puts the power in the hands of voters, because if we want power in government, we need to empower the voters, not take it away from them.
0: You know, and you broke my heart in the book when you wrote that our democracy is not like Schoolhouse Rock that I treasured so much and taught me so much.
1: Well, that was, you know, honestly, I worked with a writer on this book. And while I wrote it, she helped me with a lot of things, particularly research and things. And she had the idea that, you know, because I was going through a lot of jargon about the delegates and the super PACs and dark money and all this other stuff. And she said, you know, her name is Marianne Sedgwick-Demajic. And Marianne said, listen, I think you need a chapter where you explain to people about all of these different technical things. We'll just break away from the book, explain, talk. Let's talk about dark money. What the hell is that? And, you know, what does it do? And so I said, that's great. And she, you know, mentions Schoolhouse Rock. And, I thought that was a great idea. It turns out I talked to my kids. They all watched it. They all remembered. You know, they all started singing, I'm only a bill and I'm living here on Capitol Hill, you know. So yeah. I was like, well, okay, this is part of our story, too. So, you know, I wrote that to try to help people get through the jargon in the middle. But because it's really important to understand these issues. These issues are at the heart of the problems of America today. I firmly believe that. And I know Bernie does, because he's been talking about it for 40 years.
0: Political strategist Tad Devine, the author of the new book, How the Democrats Screwed Bernie. Tad, thanks so much for your time.
1: Great to be with you. Appreciate it.
0: Next, we go to Russia to talk to the American astronaut on the verge of launching to the International Space Station as the weekend dive continues.
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4: 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I'm Rory O'Neill. American astronaut Anil Menon is about to blast off on his first trip into space, a long-duration mission aboard the International Space Station for this medical doctor and Space Force colonel. Anil, there's that old story that in the moon race days, the U.S. spent a fortune developing a pen that could write upside down in zero G, while the Soviets, what they do? Well, they just used a pencil. You know, you've been training there in Star City, Russia for a while now. I'm wondering, is that ethos still on display there?
5: Oh, yeah, definitely. I think that's a fair characterization. They definitely have a platform. It works. It's very reliable. And they are very careful about breaking from that platform. And it gets the job done. It gets them to the objectives they want to do, go to the space station. And that's a very reliable way to get there. Very often, the launches don't slip. They're set for a particular date. They launch on that date. It's got like a pretty amazing weather tolerance and capability. And they also have the people dialed in to just do the logistics part of it. And then, yeah, I worked at SpaceX, and you might say it's polar opposite from that. You're always looking, what can you change? Like, if you've heard about Elon's algorithm, it's to first question the requirements and then delete the part or process from it. So it's always a question of like, how do you make this process more efficient? How do you change it? How do you evolve to the next thing? And I think the goals are very different, and that's the driver. And they're both wonderful in their own way. Certainly that mentality there has opened up the doors that we've seen recently in the news, where you can dream of certain things that seemed otherwise impossible, like, you know, space data centers and lower mass to orbit and things. So they each lead to different outcomes, and I respect them both.
4: Now, you're a medical doctor as well, and there have been advancements in helping to diagnose astronauts in orbit. You know, sadly, a couple months ago, we had to have a crew come home early because of one of the astronauts had a medical episode, but are we getting any better at actually treating people still in space? That's going to be an important skill one day.
5: It's kind of this, you have a cycle of learning and research that gives you better ability to treat people. And you see that on the ground too, is how do you treat cancer better? How do you treat heart attacks better? Well, you need these research institutions that are doing clinical trials, using new drugs. And the same goes for space. So the ISS is really a platform to learn. So the more we are up there, we're sending people, we're learning about these diseases. We've published papers in the past 10 years that have shown things from new eye problems to a higher likelihood of having a clot in space. And these are things we didn't know 20 years ago. So now that we know that, we have the medications up there to treat some of those things, and we've learned a little bit about them. To treat them. And we have new tools. We have very small ultrasounds and very powerful ultrasounds that we can send up there to look for these things. All of this is really going to be what launches us to the moon and having a moon base and a sustained presence there. Imagine we go to Mars. That's a 3-year mission. There is no way you send healthy people on a 3-year mission, or even just sit on Earth in a room without some medical problem happening. So it's an exciting time for medicine, because everything that we're discovering is completely new. And you don't see that a lot in medicine, where there's just a whole new disease process that no one has ever interacted before. And so I'm glad to be a part of it now. I'm even more excited for people who are joining down the road through medical school internships or getting involved in space medicine. It's a really cool field right now.
4: You know, I do wonder, we'll talk a lot about American taxpayers and what they get, but you're someone who spent some time in Nepal and Mount Everest. And I'm wondering, do you see that as well, that what you could do could be helping some Sherpa in Nepal?
5: Yeah, absolutely. In fact, you know, it already is. If you think about the fact that NASA helped even SpaceX get started with some of the early Falcon launches and the Commercial Crew Resupply Program and Dragon that helped develop their operational capability and launch cadence. And now the downstream output of that is a multi-trillion-dollar company with Starlink that can reach places like Nepal where people might need to ask for telemedicine or help. So all these things kind of feed together. And I think without that, some of these initial efforts by us to push out into the unknown and to just put these long bets on really unlikely technologies, we wouldn't have like these rich resources that we have today. I think it's completely valuable, and it does affect people like in the most unreachable places in that one example. So it's an incredible thing for us to be undertaking.
4: You know, the space station is sort of moving into that zone of winding down operations in a few years. We had gotten some reports about some cracks in parts of the station. Does that alarm you? Do you think that's well in hand?
5: Yeah, luckily when those reports were coming out, I was here in Russia and I got to meet the NASA team of engineers that were talking about it with Roscosmos and Energia. And just seeing the quality of those engineers, their belief in the mission and how hard they were working inspired me. And I've worked with a lot of great engineers over time, and these we're in the top 1% of engineers kind of figuring out the forward problem, and they take it very seriously. So I know that I'm in good hands, and we are trying our best to figure out the best forward resolution to the problem. Going to space is not easy, and so we are, if it wasn't that, there would be something else that we'd have to solve. And so it is part of the process. And thankfully, the people working at NASA and the people working on these particular problems are truly solving the hardest problems that we face.
4: I'm sure you're getting plenty of advice, but you know, your wife has also flown in space. Has she given you specific advice for this about what you may like or not like?
5: Oh yeah, she's great. She's given me like all my life advice, not just this, but I think specific to this mission, she's kind of like shared this philosophy and process of just being super organized about this precious time that I have in space. So I feel like I'm going into it with the best of intentions and like really ready to maximize every moment of it. Cause, you know, I've dreamed about this my whole life. And so, I feel very grateful for the opportunity, and I want it to be meaningful to me and to everyone that's, that could potentially benefit from it.
4: From Star City, Russia, that's American astronaut Anil Menon, who's about to make his first flight into space on a long-duration mission to the International Space Station. His liftoff is set for Tuesday. Anil, thanks so much for your time, and best of luck.
5: Thank you. Bye-bye.
4: A World Cup wrap-up. Next time on The Weekend Dive, I'm Rory O'Neill.
6: Taco Bell has pulled fresh ingredients from some locations due to a multi-state outbreak of an intestinal infection. Nearly 2,000 people nationwide have reportedly been sickened with an illness that can send you to the restroom. Taco Bell says it's pulling lettuce, pico de gallo, guacamole, and cilantro onion. While Taco Bell's not named as the source, they just are taking this precaution due to supplier concerns. Home sales for the month of June coming in lower than expected. According to the National Association of Realtors, sales of previously owned homes in June dropped over 2% from May, despite projections of a slight gain month over month. The median price of an existing home sold in June was $440,600, which marks an increase of nearly 2% from the year before and the highest on record. High mortgage rates coupled with record high prices are causing homebuyers to pull back. However, when looking on a regional level, home sales were down in June, month over month, everywhere except in the Northeast. Kelce is wasting no time in fighting a federal judge's ruling that sides with New York's gambling regulators. Sarah Lee Kessler explains.
7: The prediction market platform is appealing Tuesday's decision that denies Kelce's request to be shielded from state oversight. The judge refused to issue a preliminary injunction. New York law says a company that offers sports betting must get a license. Kelce sued the state gaming commission after getting a cease and desist letter last October. Governor Hochul says Kelce tried to ignore the law protecting consumers and says she'll continue to hold all gambling platforms accountable.
6: Construction's underway on what is the last commercial high-rise building at the rebuilt World Trade Center site nearly 25 years after the 9/11 terror attacks. A groundbreaking ceremony took place Thursday for 2 World Trade Center in Lower Manhattan. American Express is making the 55-story building its global headquarters when it opens in 2031, complete with 10,000 workers inside. I'm Monica Nelson with your consumer and business news.
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12: Senator Lindsey Graham has died. Jim Forbes has the very latest.
13: NBC News says his office has confirmed that the Republican senator from South Carolina has died at the age of 71 after a, quote, brief and sudden illness. A statement from Graham's office says the senator's family, quote, appreciates prayers at this time and asks for privacy during this incredibly difficult period. NBC News says emergency personnel responded to a call for cardiac arrest at Graham's Capitol Hill home on Saturday night, and photographs showed paramedics carrying a person on a stretcher from Graham's home to an awaiting ambulance. There's no word yet on his cause of death.
12: Two people are dead and 6 are injured after 2 gunmen began shooting at one another at a festival in Toronto. Police say gunfire broke out last night at the Salsa on St. Clair Festival in Toronto. 2 victims were pronounced dead at the scene.
0: News
12: Several
0: Talk
12: others suffered gunshot wounds.
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15: Welcome back, folks, to another edition of Transcending the Money Myth. I'm Thomas Moore with Roberts Wealth Management. And as always, we're glad you've decided to spend part of your week with us. Whether you're listening in the car, enjoying your morning coffee, or getting ready for the day, thank you for making us a part of your weekly routine. Now, if you've listened to this program before, you know our mission isn't to sell any products. It isn't to tell you the hottest stock or make predictions about what the market's going to do next week. Our mission is much simpler. We want to help you make smarter financial decisions so that you can retire with more confidence, pay no more tax than you legally owe, avoid making those costly mistakes that all too many retirees don't discover until it's too late. Because here's what we've learned after working with thousands of families over the years. Retirement isn't just an investment problem. It's a tax problem. It's an income problem. It's a healthcare problem. It's an estate planning problem. And perhaps most importantly, it's a coordination problem. You may have an investment advisor, a CPA, an estate planning attorney, an insurance agent, But if no one is making sure that all of those pieces are working together, there's a good chance that opportunities are being missed. That's why we spend so much time talking about planning instead of products, because the right plan can often be worth far more than simply earning another percentage point in the market. Now, one of the things I appreciate most about our team is that we never stop learning. The tax code changes, retirement law changes, investment strategies evolve, healthcare rules change, and our responsibility to our clients is to stay ahead of those changes, not react after they've already happened. That's why our advisors regularly attend educational conferences, workshops, professional training events, and other situations around the country. Not because we have to, but because our clients deserve it. When you're trusting someone with your retirement, you don't want someone who's using the same strategy that they learned 20 years ago. You want someone who's constantly sharpening their skills, learning from other advisors, sharing ideas, seeing what's working across the country, and bringing those ideas back home, back to the team. And today's show is a perfect example of that. Right. In our next two segments, we're going to be joined by Mr. Brennan Kim, one of our all-star advisors here at Roberts Wealth Management. And Brennan just returned from a conference where financial professionals from across the country gathered to discuss what's changing in retirement planning, taxes, investments, client services. Right. Now, these conferences aren't sales meetings. They're opportunities to learn from advisors who are solving many of the same challenges our clients face every single day. What strategies are working? What mistakes are becoming more common? What changes are on the horizon? And perhaps most importantly, how can we continue delivering even better advice to the families that we serve? We're going to ask Brennan about some of the biggest takeaways from the conference, some of the conversations that stood out, and what retirees should be paying attention to over the next several years. I think you're really going to enjoy those conversations. Now, before Brennan joins us, I want to spend a few minutes talking about something that every retiree should understand. Knowledge has never been more valuable than it is today. Think about how much has changed in just the last 5 years. Right? The Secure Act, the Secure Act 2.0, changes to inherited IRAs, new Roth opportunities, required minimum distribution age changing, Medicare rules, tax law changes, inflation, high interest rates, market volatility, artificial intelligence. The pace of change, ladies and gentlemen, is accelerating. Now, unfortunately, many people are still relying on financial advice that they received years ago. Maybe a retirement plan that hasn't been updated in 5 years. Maybe an investment allocation that made sense before interest rates changed. Or maybe tax strategies that were built around laws that don't even exist anymore. Retirement planning isn't something you do once. It's something that should evolve as your life changes and as the rules change. Because your retirement deserves a living plan, not a document that sits in a drawer. One of the questions we often ask new clients is this: when was the last time someone looked at your retirement plan from a tax perspective? Not your investments, not just your account balances, your taxes. And for many people, the answer is nobody ever has. They've just been told to grow their money, but no one ever showed them how to keep more of it. That's where proactive planning can make an enormous difference. Sometimes it's Roth conversions. Sometimes it's the timing of Social Security. Sometimes it's coordinating withdrawals from different account types. Sometimes it's reducing future required minimum distributions. Sometimes it's avoiding Medicare premium. 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Pick up the phone, give our office a call at 866-507-9228 and schedule a complimentary retirement planning consultation. We'll sit down with you. We'll learn about your goals, review where you are today, and help identify opportunities that could strengthen your retirement plan. There's absolutely no obligation, just an opportunity to get a second opinion and make sure you're on the right side of the track. When we come back, Mr. Brennan Kim is going to join us fresh off of a national conference with some of the brightest minds in our industry. We'll discuss the biggest ideas being shared among financial professionals today, what trends they're seeing, and most importantly, what it all means for you and your retirement. You're listening to Transcending the Money Myth. Stay with us. We'll be right back on Transcending the Money Myth. Thank you, folks.
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15: Welcome back to Transcending the Money Myth, folks. I am your host, Thomas Moore, joined here today alongside one of my coworkers, a co-advisor, and also a good friend of mine, Mr. Brennan Kim. Brennan, how are you today?
17: Doing well. How you doing, Thomas?
15: Oh, better than I deserve, my friend. That's for sure.
17: I hear you.
15: Well, Brennan, I know that you had I talked about a little bit on my prior segment. You had the opportunity last week to go to a nationwide conference with one of the largest companies in our industry and sit down with, you know, like-minded professionals. And you were able to basically take some time to go and learn how other people provide in this industry, right? Whether it's the five-star experience that they see here at Robert's Wealth or whatever steps and dances they do at these other firms, you had an opportunity to kind of a melding of the minds, if you will. And so I wanted to kind of pick your brains in terms of, I guess, what did you learn at this conference? What did they emphasize on? Just tell us a little bit about your experience.
17: Yeah, it was actually, it was in Nashville. It was a great time, you know, first time getting to explore Nashville. So it was a little business and pleasure, you know.
15: Very nice.
17: Got to go see Alan Jackson's last performance ever. That was incredible. But we got to talk business, right? So what did we learn? Man, it was just great to be around, you know, a lot of like-minded people. Again, it's a conference for a lot of the top producers, so to speak, with those companies, and got us all together. And yeah, it was great to chat with people, get insights into how they do things at their firms. You know, some of them are, you know, a lot of them are just kind of smaller mom and pop, you know, two-man shows. There was a few other, you know, kind of bigger firms there as well. But yeah, it was great to, you know, chat with these people. And, you know, I think one of the biggest takeaways was how they're not like us, in the fact that, like I said, a lot of them are just a one or two man show. Even the ones that are bigger, they don't really have a team approach to how they do things. So, yeah, I mean, I don't like to say I didn't learn anything from them. I certainly did, but it was almost more just kind of seeing, okay, how are these other business models out there with these other firms? And is anyone else taking this team approach? And from what I saw there, you know, not too many, you know, not really any of them were. And I thought that was pretty telling, pretty striking, honestly, because I mean, you and I were just so, you know, we're so used to the way we do things. I mean, this is all we know, right?
15: Right. No, yeah, Brennan, it's interesting in the sense that not everybody operates on the same wavelength that we do. You know, having that team-based approach, maybe we take it for granted a little bit, in the sense that I'm used to having a real estate professional on staff. I'm used to having a crypto guy on staff. I love being able to bounce ideas and bounce questions off of area-specific experts, whereas right. Other firms don't have that. They really only have the ability to talk about whether it's insurance or investments or whatever their background is. They really only have the ability to, you know, speak on what they're an expert in, whereas we have the broad-based approach, right? We have an expert in damn near every field at this point.
17: Yeah.
15: I want to hear you talk about some of, I guess, what they saw coming down the pipeline in terms of the macroeconomics of everything that's going on right now, whether it's the oil crisis, interest rates, the war going on across the pond. Talk to us a little bit about what they had to say in terms of current events, current situations.
17: Yeah, so they had a few different speakers talking about these, you know, hot topics, so to speak. You know, really what their analysts are projecting, what they see is continued volatility. I mean, as we record right now, we're in the midst of hopefully a peace deal with Iran. We'll see how that all plays out. But, you know, that's kind of up in the air. You know, is this thing going to stick? Are we going to go right back to bombing each other and Strait gets closed again? I mean, cause that's a huge thing. For the entire globe. So we've got to get some clarity there. The markets need that clarity. If they don't get it, it's going to be continued volatility. So definitely preparing for that. And then on the interest rate front, you know, we've got new guy Kevin Warsh in there now. And, you know, I think there was a lot of assumptions, you know, ourselves included, that, you know, Trump is going to get what he wants and he's going to put a guy in there. And, you know, Trump's been very vocal about what he wants. He's been saying he wants interest rates to be the lowest in the world. He's been saying that for probably a year now. And, you know, he had a lot of headbutting going on with Jerome Powell, the last Fed chair, and he didn't really budge much on rates. And, you know, Trump was very upset about that. And so I think the assumption has been, okay, well, Powell's out, Trump's putting a new guy in. And I know the Fed's supposed to be independent and all of that. That's a whole nother podcast. But I think the assumption again was Trump's going to put someone in there that's going to play ball and do what he wants and gets rates down. And, you know, at least this company, they're not really seeing that. You know, they're thinking rates are going to stay higher for longer, which, I mean, they have. That's been the story. And so, you know, this 4 to 4.5 range, I think is where, you know, they were at least projecting these rates to stay for a little while longer. But that was the exact words they'd used. They didn't give a timeline. You know, does longer mean 12 months, 18 months, 24 months? I think it's just, you know, there's a lot of factors at play, a lot of things that could, I think, cause a shift in that policy direction. So, you know, we're just trying to take advantage of these rates while we got them. You know, I think that was the bigger message there, was let's take advantage of these higher rates while we have them. Because even though they might stay a little higher for longer, you know, at some point they're going to have to come down a little bit.
15: What was your take in terms of this company? Were they surprised, expectant, prepared, if you will, for interest rates to stay this high this long?
17: Yeah, I mean, you know, they got whole teams and pools of people that are dedicated to this topic and trying to get it figured out. And, you know, this is one of the top carriers in the world in the industry, so they're hedging their bets, so to speak, for any market condition. But I think they were prepared for rates to stay higher for longer. I mean, they've been saying that since 2023, and that's been true. I mean, here we are 3 years later. Rates are still just about as high as they were when they peaked in 23, a little bit lower, but, you know, still in that same ballpark. And so, yeah, I think they were prepared for this. Now, did the Iran war throw kind of a wrench in the system and, you know, possibly held rates higher for even longer than expected? Possibly, you know, and then you got inflation and all that to take into consideration. So, yeah, I would say that this company, they were prepared and under the impression that rates were going to stay a little higher for longer. But personally, I'm not convinced, man. I think, you know, and I'm just going out on a limb here. This is totally just Brennan talking. But, you know, I look at the fact that the government has, and this is something a lot of people don't realize, but the government has $10 trillion, I believe, roughly $10 trillion worth of debt that has to be refinanced over the next 12 months. And don't hold me to those numbers. It's in that ballpark. But, you know, all this government debt that we have, which is almost up to $40 trillion now, it's all in different periodic terms, so to speak. Some 6 month, 12 month, 3 year, 6 year, 10 year, you know, all these different T-bills. And so a lot of this debt, about a quarter of our debt, is coming due in the next 12 months, and that $10 trillion, it's got a 2% average rate on it. And we already can't afford the interest on the debt. And so if Trump has to refinance that $10 trillion at today's rates, which are 4 to 4.5%, well, you do the math on that. A 2% increase on $10 trillion of debt, that's quite a lot of money. So, you know, I can't help but look at that and think, man, I mean, Trump's very incentivized to get rates down, and I think he's going to do everything in his power to do so. He just needs some cover on the inflation front, which we'll see if he gets that.
15: For those of you trying to do that mental math in your head, I pulled out the calculator here, folks. 2% on $10 trillion, ladies and gentlemen, that is $200 billion.
17: Chump change. Yeah, but I mean, you know, we're laughing about it, but it's not a laughing matter because, again, we already can't afford the interest on the debt as it is. You know, so to have to refinance it at you know, 2% higher, that's going to be rough. And, you know, I think Trump's very incentivized to get those rates down, not just for the consumers out there, because, you know, everyone's looking for lower mortgage rates, lower car loans, you know, lower credit card interest rates. I mean, that's all going to happen as well if rates come down. But a lot of people don't think about the government side of it. And, you know, Trump's a real estate guy. That's how he made his money. So he knows the value of doing a successful refinance, you know, and I think he wants nothing more than to refi the government debt.
18: 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Folks, are you prepared if interest rates go down? 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So, folks, we'll be right back here with more from myself and Mr. Brennan Kim. Thank you.
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18: Welcome back, folks, to Transcending the Money Myth. I'm your host, Thomas Moore. And today I'm joined alongside Mr. Brennan Kim, another advisor here at Roberts Wealth Management. And if you joined us last segment, we were discussing, Brennan just got back from an industry-wide conference, strictly for the point of educating, learning more about the industry, learning, you know, just how to get better at what it is we do here at Roberts Wealth in the financial advisory world. And so if you're interested in sitting down with one of our all-star advisors here at Roberts Wealth, please pick up the phone, 866-507-9228, and give us a call. Sit down with any of our fiduciary advisors in any of our eight offices. And don't worry, folks, completely complimentary, right? When was the last time you had the opportunity to sit down and get that second opinion on your portfolio? Now, just like Brennan attended an educational conference for industry professionals last week, here at Roberts Wealth Management, we also throw these educational events, right? We're all about education here at Roberts Wealth Management. We love educating our community, our clientele, our soon-to-be clients, right? We are huge on education. We actually are right in the middle of one of our, Brennan, I would say one of our main events of the year. We call it Future Forward here at Roberts Wealth Management. And this is where we give kind of our mid-year breakdown in terms of what's happened so far this year, what's going to happen in the next, you know, 6 months, or as we see it, what's going to happen in the next 6 months. And Brennan has a unique experience in that, you know, while our Texas offices, if you have any interest in attending that, please, our Houston offices have not quite had their Future Forward, but Brennan, you had the, was it the Biloxi and yeah, Alabama office Future Forwards?
17: Yeah, last I did those week, couple weeks ago. Yep.
18: A couple weeks ago at this point. Well, yeah. Talk to us a little bit about what has already come true. Brennan, talk to us about some of the events that have already taken place in regards to what we predicted on the Future Forward presentation and discussion with our clients, and what's already happened in just a few short weeks.
17: Yeah, man. So a couple of weeks ago, we had our Future Forward event. And, you know, like Thomas said, it's just a chance for us to talk about performance, how our portfolios have been doing, kind of give a recap of what's happened throughout the first half of the year, what we see on the horizon for the next 6 to 12 months. And we had our event a couple weeks ago, and it was it was on a Tuesday. And on that week, that prior weekend, Trump had just signed, docu-signed the peace deal with Iran. And then also that week was the SpaceX IPO launch. So there was a lot going on. And we talked about both those topics, and I'll spend a little time here discussing it. But, you know, when we talked about it at the event, starting with the Iran situation, you know, I think everyone's got whiplash. I know, speaking for myself, I've got some serious whiplash from what, February 28th when it all started till today. I mean, it's just every other week there's been some headline, you know, some kind of development, you know, saying that we're at peace, saying that we're bombing them again. You know, it's just been back and forth. You really don't even know what to think of it anymore. And so for this, hopefully, you know, official peace deal to be signed over that weekend, it was a, you know, hot topic, and it's something that we're, you know, very hopeful and optimistic that is gonna happen, right? I mean, as we discussed in the first segment, we markets need some clarity when it comes to the energy environment and the Strait of Hormuz. It controls like 40% of all the liquid natural gas and petroleum going through there. So definitely need that situation to get under control. But you know, we framed it as we don't know if this is just Trump, you know, talking. Is this for real? You know, that Friday there was supposed to be an official signing. I think that got delayed. So our message to the clients was, you know, we're optimistic about this. We're hopeful that this is going to actually happen, but we got to be prepared for some more whiplash. And that's exactly what we've gotten over the last couple of weeks since then. I mean, we've had, I think just over this weekend, you know, reports of Iran, you know, bombing some ship and breaking the agreement. And then the United States doing the same thing. So I don't, you know, man, I'm trying to be optimistic again. I want to hope that there's going to be some peace on the horizon, but we got to be prepared for some continued volatility, and that's exactly what we're seeing.
18: Brennan, one thing I always talk about on the show when it comes to the hecticness or the just the craziness of the world that we live in, where one man can send out a tweet and you know, change the temperature of the room, so to speak. Oh, yeah. Talk to us about how important it is to have a plan during volatile times like this, whether it's volatility in the market or volatility in the macro landscape. What does that mean to you when we're dealing with such intense current events?
17: Yeah, I mean, I've been here at Robert's Wealth for, let's see, about 6 years now, and seen a couple of different, you know, market corrections. And I must say, I think it's a real testament to how we position our clients on the front end for any market conditions, because the volatility doesn't really matter to us. We are positioned in such a way that when there's good volatility, fantastic. We're going to capture that upside, distribute that to you for income. And then on the other hand, when we see volatility going in the other direction and, you know, market accounts are down, well, we don't want to compound losses. That's how retirements get destroyed. Compounding losses, you know, that'll shave 5-10 years off of your retirement in just one bad year of compounding losses. So we can't let our clients be in that position. So we have to have them set up in such a way where we can pick and choose the right bucket, so to speak, the right place. We have the right tool for the right job to get them the income that they're looking for in any market condition. And so, you know, I think the real testament to that planning is the fact that we've had such volatile markets over the last, you know, 6 months. And I've maybe gotten I don't know about you, Thomas, I've gotten maybe a handful of calls from our thousands of clients that were, you know, maybe worried about what's going on. The majority of them, I mean, they know how they're positioned. They know that we've set them up the right way to begin with. And so that's why we say no worries today, right? We can have another 2008 financial crisis and our clients know that the money's going to show up in their account. The bills can still get paid.
18: And that happens all too often when new prospects walk in the door. They walk in, they have an investment plan. Sure. Not even an investment plan, an investment portfolio, where they walk in and they've been with this guy 15, 20, if not 30 years. And when we start pulling out the binder, when we start pulling out different documents in terms of income plan, social security plan, a tax breakdown, people's eyes start to roll in the back of their head. They're blown away at the level of detail that we provide on the front end for our clients. And, you know, while that difference is not only shown in the work that we provide for our clients, but also in the way that they interact, right? The way that they come into the office and they know that we have a personal relationship. We know who they are sitting across from us. And I'm going to tie this all back into a big loop. Brennan, was there anybody or anything that stood out to you from a client relationship standpoint at the seminar, or excuse me, at the event you went to this past week? Is there anything from a client relationship standpoint that stood out to you? Anything that took you aback or impressed you?
17: Well, I'll say, you know, we were one of the top firms there. And so we had a lot of people coming up to us asking, you know, how are you guys finding success? What are y'all doing different? What's the secret, so to speak? And, you know, relating it back to clients, you know, I had someone ask, you know, how many clients you got? I told him, and he was like, well, how do you service those clients? And I said, you got to have a team, you know,

0: services individuals and client liaisons and all those guys and girls. They do such a, you know, we couldn't do what we do without them. And so, you know, you gotta invest in a good team. You gotta spend money to make money. You know, that was kind of the message. You gotta spend money to make money, and you've got to, make sure your clients are being serviced right. And you can't, you know, you're not going to be able to do that and continue to grow if you're trying to be everything to everyone, you know.
1: Love to hear that. Love to hear that perspective, in that folks, Brennan got to experience it firsthand. You know, he sees what the competition is providing. He sees how they run their business. You just can't beat the team-based approach is what I'm hearing, Brennan.
0: Yep.
1: 13 brains is certainly better than one brain. Imagine 53 brains all working towards a common goal, right? 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And so, folks, if you're tired of just being a number at a big box firm, or maybe the one-man show that you've been working with for the past decade just isn't getting it done anymore, I want you guys to visit our website at robertswealthmanagement.com. And I want you to take the retirement readiness quiz. Because as we've discussed on this show time and time again, many people have an investment portfolio. Many people, you know, have a pension. They've already received inheritance. But very few people come in and have a plan, right? A plan for taxes, a plan for income, a plan for Medicare. What about your estate plan, right? 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Retirement is not just an investment portfolio. Retirement is having a plan that addresses all of your concerns. And so, folks, if you don't have that plan, let's make today day one, right? A lot of you out there have been saying, oh, one day I'll get it all put together. One day I'll be ready to finally retire. 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Well, folks, we'll be right back with another edition of Tax Time with Thomas. But Mr. Brennan Kim, thank you for taking the time out of your day and joining us here today.
0: Yes, sir. It's been a pleasure.
1: Awesome. 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
1: Welcome back to Transcending the Money Myth. So glad that we could have Mr. Brennan Kim join us in the past couple of segments. Folks, my name is Thomas Moore, and it is time for one of my favorite parts of the show, my little tax time with Thomas. And this is the segment where we take complicated tax laws and turn them into something that you can actually use. Because here's something I've learned over the years, is that most people don't mind paying taxes. They just don't want to pay more than they legally have to. And unfortunately, that's exactly what happens to many retirees. Not because they did anything wrong, not because they broke the rules, but because nobody showed them how the rules actually work. And so today I want to talk about what I believe is one of the biggest misconceptions in retirement. People think tax planning ends when they retire. They think, I've stopped working, my paycheck stopped, my taxes should be simple now. And in reality, many people, retirement is when tax planning becomes more important than it was even during their working years. Why? Because while you're working, a lot of your tax picture is predetermined. You receive a W-2, taxes are withheld automatically, your income is relatively predictable. But in retirement, you get to decide whether your where your income comes from. And that's where opportunity and mistakes begin. Think about the different buckets retirees often have. You might have a traditional IRA, a 401k, a Roth IRA, a brokerage, maybe an annuity, some rental income, Social Security, and maybe your spouse has a pension. Each one of those follows a different tax rule, yet many people simply withdraw money from whichever account feels the most convenient. That decision can literally cost thousands of dollars over time. And here's an example, right? Let's say someone needs $60,000 this year, and they pull the entire amount from their traditional IRA. Well, now that entire withdrawal is taxable income. Maybe that pushes them into a higher tax bracket. Maybe more of their Social Security becomes taxable. Maybe it increases their Medicare premiums in 2 years because of Irma, all because they didn't coordinate where that income came from. Now imagine instead they took part from a brokerage account, part from a Roth IRA, and only enough from the traditional IRA to fill up a favorable tax bracket. Same spending, different tax results. Now, that's planning. Here's another mistake that we see all the time. People wait until required minimum distributions begin before thinking about taxes. Then they call us and say, my RMD is much bigger than I expected. Well, remember, the IRS doesn't care whether you need that money. Once those distributions begin, you're taking them. That's why we often talk about planning during those years between retirement and required minimum distributions. For many retirees, those can be some of the most valuable tax planning years they ever have. Maybe their income is temporarily lower, right? You just stepped away from retirement. You just stepped away to retire from, you stepped away from work. So your income is lower. You're delaying Social Security, right? Many people don't take Social Security their first year after stepping away from work. And finally, maybe you haven't started your required minimum distribution yet. Those years often create opportunities for Roth conversions or other tax strategies. Now, not for everyone, but certainly worth evaluating. Another area that surprises people in Social Security, people assume their benefits are tax-free. Now, sometimes they are, and many times they're not. depending on your overall income, up to 85% of your Social Security benefit can be taxable. Notice I said taxable, not taxed at 85%. And that's an important distinction. And well, what determines that? Well, it's not just your Social Security. It's all other income surrounding it. Again, once again, folks, planning matters. Now, let's talk about Medicare for a moment. Most retirees know Medicare exists. Few people know their Medicare premiums can increase because of income. And it's called IRMA, the Income-Related Monthly Adjustment Amount. Now, here's what catches people off guard. Your Medicare premium isn't based off of what you're making today. It's generally based on your tax return from 2 years ago. So a large IRA, selling appreciated investments, a Roth conversion, selling a business can all affect what you pay for Medicare down the road. Now, does that mean you should never make those moves? Absolutely not. Sometimes paying higher Medicare premiums for 1 year makes perfect sense if it saves you substantial taxes over your lifetime. The key is understanding the trade-offs before making the decision. One phrase you'll hear us say often at Robert's Wealth Management is, don't let the tax return drive the tax strategy. And I want you to stop and think about that. Too many people meet with their CPA in March. They learned what happened last year. They sign the return, they write the check, and that's it. That's tax preparation. Tax planning happens before December 31st. That's when you still have options. That's when you can make changes. That's when decisions actually matter. Preparation looks backwards. Planning looks forward. And those are two very different things. So what should retirees be asking? Ask questions like, should I be doing Roth conversions? Am I taking withdrawals from the right accounts? Should I delay my Social Security? Will this affect my Medicare premium? Am I creating unnecessary taxes for my children? Those are planning questions. And often, they have much bigger financial impact than trying to earn another 0.5% in your investment portfolio. And so, as we wrap up today's Tax Time with Thomas, I want to leave you with one thought. Retirement isn't about avoiding taxes altogether. 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I'm Thomas Moore, and that's this week's Tax Time with Thomas. Stay with us. Next time, we'll be back here, same time next week, for another edition of Transcending the Money Myth. I've been your host, Thomas Moore, one of the all-star advisors here at Robert's Wealth Management. Folks, I want to thank you again for taking time out of your week to spend some time with us here today. I hope you have a blessed rest of the week. Bye-bye.
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0: 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Roberts Wealth Management is registered as an investment advisor and only conducts business in states where it is properly registered or is excluded from registration requirements. Registration is not an endorsement of the firm by securities regulators and does not mean the advisor has achieved a specific level of skill or ability. Information presented on this program is believed to be factual and up to date, but we do not guarantee its accuracy and should not be regarded as a complete analysis of the subjects discussed. This program is a paid advertisement sponsored by Roberts Wealth Management. All investment strategies have the potential for profit or loss. Discussion should not be construed as an offer to buy or sell, or a solicitation of an offer to buy or sell the investments mentioned. A professional advisor should be consulted before implementing any of the strategies discussed. Investments involve varying degrees of risk, and there can be no assurance that any specific investment or strategy will be suitable or profitable for a client's portfolio. Asset allocation, rebalancing, and diversification do not ensure or guarantee better performance and cannot eliminate the risk of investment losses. References to market results do not represent the performance of Roberts Wealth Management. Historical performance returns for investment indexes and or categories usually do not deduct transaction and or custodial charges or an advisory fee, which would decrease historical performance results. There are no guarantees that a portfolio will match or outperform a specific benchmark. Tax information provided is general in nature and should not be construed as legal or tax advice. 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Roberts Wealth Management is not engaged in the practice of law or accounting. Tax and Social Security rules are subject to change at any time. Annuity guarantees are subject to the financial strength and claims paying ability of the issuing insurance company.
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17: South Carolina Republican Senator Lindsey Graham has died unexpectedly. More from Elise Preston.
18: EMS teams responded to reports of a cardiac arrest at the home of the prominent Republican. A statement from his office says, quote, on the evening of Saturday, July 11, U.S. Senator Lindsey Graham passed away from a brief and sudden illness. He was one of President Trump's staunchest allies in the Senate. Graham was set to run for another term this upcoming midterm.
17: Iran has launched a new round of attacks on U.S. allies in the Gulf region. Al Arabiya News says sirens and explosions were heard in Qatar, Bahrain, and the United Arab Emirates on Sunday after Tehran announced it was closing the Strait of Hormuz until further notice. The Pentagon says it struck Iran early Sunday after the Islamic Revolutionary Guard fired on a container ship that was traveling through an unauthorized route through the strait. Iran says it retaliated by striking U.S. bases in the region with ballistic missiles and drones. I'm Lisa Taylor.
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24: From the Fox 8 Weather Center, I'm Chief Meteorologist Bruce Katz. For today, showers and storms developing. This morning, a few out there, but by the afternoon, some heavy downpours, gusty winds, vivid lightning, also the threat of flooding. Today's rain coverage at 60 to 70%. Now tonight, rain chances go down, but then on Monday, that's the heaviest rain chance. Could see some heavy downpours, flooding again potential on Monday. Tuesday as well at 80%, and then by mid to late week, we get back to the summer pattern at 30 to 40%. From the Fox 8 Weather Center, I'm Chief Meteorologist Bruce Katz.
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0: The Jefferson Parish elections kicked off on Thursday with the announcement of Hans Liljeberg, who's running for at-large parish president, and how will this affect the entire region in ways you might not know. And Mayor Helena Moreno lays out a fantastic big plan to have an industrial belt from Michoud to the new Port of New Orleans facility in St. Bernard. Is it feasible? And how will the little indictment crisis with Liz Morrell have an impact on this? No money from the state. And we're going to look a little beyond. If Graham Plattner is leaving in Maine, should Ken Paxton be next to leave in Texas? We're going to analyze the national political situation, even look a little to Iran and beyond. All this and more on this edition of The Founders Show.
1: And God bless you all out there. You are now listening to The Founders Show, the voice of the founding fathers, your founding fathers, coming to you deep within the bowels of those mystic and cryptic alligator swamps of the Big Easy, that old Crescent City, New Orleans, Louisiana, and high up on top of that old Liberty cypress tree draped in Spanish moss, way out on the Eagles Branch is none other than your Spingary Baba of the Republic, Chaplain High McHenry, with
0: Christopher Tidmore, your roving reporter, resident radical moderate, and associate editor of the Louisiana Weekly newspaper at louisianaweekly.net. And the councilman from Old and New Metairie and from Bucktown and the district along the Orleans Parish line, Hans Liljeberg, announced as the first announced candidate running for parish at-large position, not just for the council, but running parish-wide in the upcoming Jefferson Parish elections. He is the first of what we will hear of many, because a lot of people are term limited out. Parish President Cynthia Lee Shang, the daughter of Harry Lee, term limited. Jennifer Van Franken, current at-large councilperson running, possibly Scott Walker, who's the other at-large councilman, also term limited, possibly running. Both of them will be vying, we think, for parish president. We know Van Franken will be. Liljeberg is running for one of the two at-large seats, and he seems to be the favorite, unless there is a potential problem when it comes to some of the development decisions that he's been part of. And that's always the trick bag in Jefferson politics. I used to tell people, if you think you know a lot about machine politics, go to Jefferson Parish for a postgraduate degree, with apologies to John Nance Gardner, that it is the most efficient machine that we have, but occasionally it runs into some political pressure. And you're going to see a lot of changeover on the council and this. And why does this matter? Because Jefferson is at a turning point. Right now, Jefferson is one of the quickest aging parishes in the state. It has some of the oldest demographics. It's literally having to close four or five schools and has not been ahead of the game the way Orleans has, because of the way the charter system works. It's very easy to close schools. Well, not easy, but simple to close schools in Orleans. If a charter school doesn't have enough students, it can't support it. It's closed. It's a little bit more complicated in Jefferson, but the closure of schools is just one indication of a much larger situation. There are fewer young people. Housing costs have gone high enough, and older couples are living longer. So Jefferson is getting grayer. And the bedroom community of the city, which is also the business community of the metropolitan area, is having some problems. Jefferson has also been a place where quite a lot of industrial concerns were, but quite a lot of warehouses and distribution was. It's starting to lose all of that, because if you notice, there's a inventory tax that used to be refunded by the state. Now it's not being refunded by the state. It was part of Jeff Landry's effort to, cut taxes by getting rid of all the other tax benefits businesses have. But businesses have slowly begun to relocate. So Jefferson has some long-term organizational problems and is starting to see the problems that Orleans was experiencing in the 1980s, including demographics. At current rates of growth, Jefferson will not be a majority white parish in 20 years. It won't be a majority black parish. It'll just not have a majority. 20% of the population is and growing, almost to a quarter, is Hispanic. Whites are descending, and they will in the next 10 to 12 years pass the threshold of not being the majority. African Americans are increasing their popular as the black middle class has moved to Jefferson. Interestingly, Orleans has kind of been going in the other direction. African Americans still constitute 60% of the population, but it's been a number that's been diminishing. And at current rates of growth, Orleans will not have a black majority in another 20 years because young families have been more likely to move to certain parts of New Orleans, particularly Lakeview, Lake Vista, and parts of Uptown, than they have been to move to any other area in this. So some parts of Orleans have been doing really well. Other parts are not. And the other part that's been doing miserably is New Orleans East. So if you've been watching the news this week, you saw Helena Moreno, the relatively new mayor of New Orleans, give a speech on an economic plan for New Orleans East. And it actually has some viability. The question is, what is the real incentive? But this is the basic idea. You've heard Hi and I talk for years on how the Port of New Orleans does a terrible job on rollover industries. We collect things in New Orleans, they come into New Orleans, and then they're shipped elsewhere to be manufactured. Well, now, the new deep water port that's being built in St. Bernard, the new cargo port, will be connected directly via I-510. That's the interstate level road that goes into St. Bernard. They're actually going to build a toll connection directly to the port in Violet. And it will connect through St. Bernard. Now, through New Orleans East. Chalmette and Araby do not want those industries. They do not want that those roads built through. They want to remain bedroom communities. And St. Bernard, population-wise, has been growing. It's actually bouncing back from the storm, which devastated its population. Well, what that means is that most of the port's facilities will go over the bridge towards New Orleans East, towards the Michoud facility. For those that don't know, all those rockets you've been seeing going to the moon, Artemis 1, Artemis 2, soon to be Artemis 3, the space launch system that is a partnership between Lockheed and Boeing, they're all assembled at Michoud in New Orleans. They're tested right across in Mississippi at Stennis, but they're all assembled. They're all built here. So there's a huge 1,600 NASA employees. What Helena Moreno wants to do, it's created an industrial corridor that goes from Michoud and the surrounding areas near the lake all the way towards the new port facility in St. Bernard and a density of assembly plants and into industry, and that will roll over into having residential communities. Plus, New Orleans East finally is starting to develop its lakefront area. Henry Cox, you might know that name. He was one of the foremost African-American business people. He owned several McDonald's in the area. He was the head of the New Orleans Business Alliance. He has put millions of dollars in taking what had been the old Bally's casino boat area and turning it into, on the lake, what I went out there the other day, Hi. It's right near Lakefront Airport. It's going to be the new West End. Restaurants, facilities, it's gorgeous. He's doing an outstanding job. And right down from it, and I don't mean far down, I mean literally just right down the street from it, will be the new Lincoln Beach. It didn't open this year, but they've been doing major work. I kind of snuck in. I know I'm admitting to a felony here. I kind of jumped the fence and went to Lincoln to see what they were doing.
1: You mean it's against the law for a white man to be there, only blacks?
0: It's against the law for anybody to cross. The signs at Lincoln Beach saying do not enter are all in Spanish because the biggest problem they had was Spanish workers jumping, taking their kids to the beach. But here's the thing. Lincoln Beach, unlike Pontchartrain Beach, is actually quite nice. It's a nice beach area. And they didn't open it this year for a variety of reasons, but it looks like they are guaranteed to open it next year. So her idea is how to revitalize New Orleans East. And the maximum part of all of that, Hi, is she wants to put a city hall annex, a lot of the city hall jobs in the East as an anchor to this. Now, New Orleans East has 88,000 people that live there, which would make it, if it were its own city, like the sixth or seventh biggest city in Louisiana. However, if you drive through New Orleans East, you're going to see something. It still looks like a war zone post-Katrina. It has not gotten back retail level things. I mean, you're lucky if you got a Dollar General. It hasn't really come back ever since the storm. And so the idea is that if you make industrial development out there and you put city hall jobs out there and you connect it to the new port out there, it will be a draw out for the city. Now, the necessity of building a city hall annex out there may have taken on a little bit of extra facility because the state of Louisiana told Mayor Helena Moreno, well, we're not giving you any money for a city hall. She'd asked for a bond issue to help fund several infrastructure requirements. It wasn't just a city hall. But she withdrew it on Thursday with the assumption that it would be removed. Guess who one of the votes are to guarantee a bond advancement? The Attorney General. And Liz Morrell is not exactly happy with the city of New Orleans. If you haven't been following the story, she was under indictment for, quote, threatening city employees. That was quashed by the state Supreme Court. But at the same time, she reacted quite badly to it. I was actually from one of our sources here at the Founders Show. I was hit somebody who had talked to her that day. She felt like it had been wrong. City officials felt she had gone too far in threatening prosecution if they proceeded with an election for the open clerk of courts position. It was an interpretation. Most attorney generals, in fairness, wouldn't have threatened prosecution. They would have just simply said, I'll see you in court and we'll decide how the courts run. Liz Morrell is not a veteran politician, but the city realized it's not going to get any money out of the state, having pissed off. In fairness, Helena Moreno and the council had nothing to do with this indictment, but they're unintended recipients of her ire because they wanted to fill the seat for this. Anyway, what's happening in New Orleans in the midst of all of this things is some opportunities, hopefully, that will manifest in the East. We will see how that plays, but folks, honestly, we got a lot coming in. Go ahead.
1: Yeah, this is great news, Christopher. I'm so glad to hear about that businessman. What's his name again?
0: Henry Coxum.
1: Henry Coxum, a very successful African-American businessman. I love to see that. You know, folks, I work with African-American kids here, and I'm always trying to point them to heroes, people that in their community that have really made it, encouraging them that they can make it. But one thought I have about it, and I've had this since my high school years. I've been promoting this. And what I don't understand is why we've got every reason and every opportunity to build a fantastic beach from the Bonnet Carrick Spillway all the way to the 5 Mile Bridge to Slidell to Irish Bayou. That whole is about 50 miles of magnificent beaches, sand dunes, sea oats, palm trees with occasional marinas, high rises, the whole deal, just like you see on the Florida coast or the Mississippi Gulf Coast, maybe a couple of casinos, whatever makes it go. Instead of just a couple little places like Lincoln Beach, and if Pontchartrain Beach is back up and going, and I don't know, it's not. So there's no reason we can't do that. It's not expensive. We got the sand right there in the lake. It's so easy to do and so affordable. And think of what a blessing it would be for the people in New Orleans and for the children, the teenagers. They can't get in cars and go to the Mississippi Gulf Coast or Florida, but they can walk or take a bus to the lakefront. Man, it would be so dynamic for the health of this city. And I don't know why we won't do it.
0: Do you want to know why they don't do it?
1: Of course, I mean, I've heard stories, but I've heard stories.
0: No, I agree. I mean, the building of the seawalls, putting sand against them is exactly what they did on the Mississippi Gulf Coast. There's no reason why you couldn't. Here's the answer to your question, and it's the same reason why, even though Pontchartrain Beach is a pretty good beach, you don't have access to it right now. It's liability insurance. And before you say what you're about to say, when you go into the ocean, you're not subject to the liability of the state or the municipality. It has to do with you're even though you're in U.S. domestic waters, you're not considered part of the state. When you go into the lake and you swim, if you get hurt, you can sue the city for not putting enough not protections on it. Why did they not have a lifeguard? Why did they not this? You can't, and swimming at your own risk doesn't work legally. So when they wanted to reopen Pontchartrain Beach, there was a nonprofit that wanted to reopen it. And they were going to charge $10 a person to go do it. The $10, a little bit was maintenance, but mostly it was to pay for the liability insurance so that they could actually cover, they could have a lifeguard, they could cover the liability insurance, and they could open it. And there was a huge public reaction against charging to go to Pontchartrain Beach. Now, the interesting part that I've never quite understood, that nonprofit, by the way, collapsed. They basically gave up because the public opposition was huge. What's happening with Lincoln Beach, it would be charged as well. But for some reason, there isn't the same degree of opposition. I don't really understand why, but it has the same problem. If they build beaches all the way along the lake and they could not have lifeguards, protections, and liability insurance, the exposure to the city under U.S. Law and particularly state law would be huge. In a way, ironically, it's not on the Gulf Coast. And this is actually not a small issue in development. There is a whole series of beaches south of Lake Charles, Cameron Parish, and all this, which is some of the most undeveloped beachfront in on the Gulf Coast in the United States. And it's primed to be developed because it doesn't have this problem.
1: Yeah, Christopher, one of the things we could do is all the marinas and all the high-rises, the condos and the whatever that would go line this new development in New Orleans. I mean, it would be our Gold Coast. Let them pay for the liability insurance. Let all that development, the casinos, all that, and then it would work. It really would work. And that part of what they'll have to do is have to have lifeguards, pay for the lifeguards, the whole deal. They can do it. It can work.
0: You can't build on the lakefront. And I don't mean you like we just to decide not to do it. When the lakefront was built, it was a series of federal covenants that you couldn't build on it. This is why West End didn't come back, because West End predated it, and now they won't let anything be built at the lakefront at West End. The feds won't allow it. It has nothing to do with the city.
1: And we get our legislators to get moving and relieve the remove these foolish laws.
0: It's Congress.
1: That's what I mean. That's legislator. That's Congress. Congressmen are legislators. That's a general term to say the House and the Senate. Let them get going for us. That's why they're there. That's why we pay them. And we could have. It would be such an amazing blessing for this city. And I'm especially thinking of the kids. Kids don't. When I take my kids to the park or whatever, and they see a squirrel or they see birds, you know, nice birds and all that. We have a lot of beautiful birds in Louisiana. It stuns them. They get so excited they can't stand it, because when they're in the terrible places they live, they don't know any of that. They don't know the beauty of Mother Nature, and this would give them. And it would be a huge area. It would be so wonderful for the kids of this city. Folks, we need to do this. Call your congressman, call your senator, beat them to death to make them get going and open the doors so we can do this thing, because it's not going to be expensive. And we can let the development that'll follow it pay for it. They got the money for it.
0: I guarantee you the one thing I dealt with, which is the United States Coast Guard and the Coastal Authority, who's in charge federally of the everything that's along the lake, folks, was built and filled in with federal dollars, and they have usufructs of it. I can guarantee you, while I would love to see what you're talking about happen, it's going to be big enough just trying to get Lincoln Beach and maybe Pontchartrain Beach reopened. What you're talking about, Congress is not going to pass a special law just for New Orleans to take what is public parkland and turn it into development of properties high. It's not going to happen.
1: It'll be public parkland lined by development. That's what it would be. This could happen. We've just got to start pursuing it as New Orleanians. We need to get after this thing. And probably, especially over the next couple of years, because whenever you give Trump a task that's impossible, he gets it done. He might really enjoy doing this because he loves to face the impossible and make it happen. This is really not the impossible, but it's going to be tough with what he was saying. And it can happen, folks. Don't let anything discourage you. Believe it can work, and it'll work. We'll get it going.
0: Hi. I've been trying to get Lincoln Beach. I've been watching and hoping and trying to play a role in just getting Lincoln Beach reopened for the last 20 years. I wouldn't hold my breath on that one. But I will hope, honestly, Hi, that what you come to me, I'm not disagreeing with the principle of it. It's a beautiful dream. I cannot see a way. What I can see, however, is that we can develop Helena Moreno. Here's the whole point of the story that we were starting with was not about beachfront development. That's a key of it. It's the fact that the mayor of New Orleans has been presented a way of revitalizing a part. And I don't actually hear those big ideas, ironically, coming from Jefferson Parish. So we started talking about the Jefferson elections. That's what I want you to comment on. Why aren't we hearing that in what is supposedly pro-business Jefferson when we're hearing it in pro-business Orleans? I think there is a problem in Orleans in this development. They're not offering enough tax benefits for manufacturers, even with the zoning changes. But I'm not hearing any real proposal to turn around what is becoming a slightly more abundant economy in Jefferson Parish.
1: Yeah, very, very interesting. Jefferson Parish, I mean, pay attention. Y'all have always been a very productive parish, and I hope you're not going to be falling asleep on this. Anyway, one last thing. Remember that 400 years ago when we called, or 300 years ago when we called the people of Europe to come to New Orleans, we painted beautiful pictures of them. We needed settlers. We needed warm bodies here. And so there was a big PR program that went on by John Law. And all over Europe, you had pamphlets, pictures of New Orleans, beautiful alpine mountains, and guess what? Magnificent beaches. We can at least fulfill the promise of the beaches right now, folks. We can do it. And remember, originally Lake Pontchartrain had beautiful beaches until we did all the stuff, you know, the construction work on it with the seawall and all that.
0: Hi. John Law was the prototype of a Louisiana politician, a blatant liar. Those posters said, come to the mountains of Louisiana.
1: That's my point. We all know that. He was the biggest BS con artist that ever lived. And but anyway, I thought it was funny that he painted these beautiful pictures of beaches. Well, we could do that. We could fulfill that promise right now. Don't forget that, folks. We need those beaches here in New Orleans. All right, it is time for us to take a break. We'll be right back in just a little bit.
2: Rescue, recovery, re-engagement. These are not just words. These are the action steps we at the New Orleans Mission take to make a positive impact on the homeless problem facing the greater New Orleans area. Did you know homelessness in our community increased by over 40%? We are committed to meet this need through the work being done at the New Orleans Mission. We begin the rescue process by going out into the community every day to bring food, pray, and share the love of Jesus with the hopeless and hurting in our community. Through the process of recovery, these individuals have the opportunity to take time out, assess their life, and begin to make new decisions to live out their God-given purpose. After the healing process has begun and lives are back on track, we walk each individual as they re-engage back into the community to be healthy, thriving, and living a life of purpose. No one is meant to live under a bridge. No one should endure abuse. No one should be stuck in addiction. The New Orleans Mission is a stepping stone out of that life of destruction and into a life of hope and purpose. Partner with us today. Go to www.neworleansmission.org or make a difference by texting to 77948.
1: 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Now, there are better ways to listen to this show. 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And then, and again, you can hear us whenever you want to. 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They're all archived on iHeartMedia. So without further ado, I want you to know this is Chaplain Hi McHenry with...
0: Christopher Tidmore. And before we get to national politics, I want to compliment somebody, compliment a politician. That's something we don't do very often. But Shreveport Mayor Tom Arsenault is qualifying for re-election. He was the first white Republican to win in Shreveport in decades. It's a minority-majority city. And what he did to re-qualify was go and collect signatures. Now, most people don't realize this because most of the time, politicians, in fact, most of the time, 99.999% of the times, politicians just pay for their qualification, which is usually about $1,000, a little bit more, depending upon the race. In this case, Arsenault did the other job. If you collect 800 signatures, or at least 800 signatures, you can get on the ballot. Now, that requires sometimes a lot of money to get signature takers, if you prefer to do it that way, but it also requires a lot of time to go talk to people, ask them to support your candidacy. And I remember I thought about when I ran for the legislature doing just this, and my political consultant at the time, my friend Cindy Arroyo, said, no, don't do that. You'll look Bush League. Nobody does that. But I've always stuck in the back of my mind, there was something noble about asking people, look, I want to run again. Can I have your support in writing for me to run again? That's kind of a noble idea we should get back to here in Louisiana. I don't think we should have, like other states, 35 or 40,000 signatures. That's what some states require. But, you know, getting politicians to collect 800 signatures, 800 people who think you're doing a good job and are willing to put their names on a document to say so, that's not a bad idea. Also, a little kind of crazy thing. We broadcast this show on just off Magazine Street. And New Orleans is about to get its first, get ready for this, pay what you can restaurant. It's going to be at 4807 Magazine Street. And basically, it's going to be operated by a nonprofit. And you go in, order dinner, and you pay what you can afford. Now, this model has been used by some museums and others to go in. Basically, you make a contribution. I've never seen it succeed as a pay on. The place is going to be called Crescent City Cafe. It's the proposed restaurant. Adele Bregman says it means it's a community-based place where anyone can have a meal. Pay what you will. Now, I'm curious, Hi. And the reason I'm asking Hi this question is, let me give him a little bit of credit. Hi and his beautiful wife, Libba, as part of their ministry, feed dozens of kids every week. They provide a community meal free of charge. They do it every week as part of their ministry at Lamb Nola. And they spend a fortune doing this. It is not cheap. And a pay-as-you-go restaurant, we'd hope that some people would come in and pay a lot. But let's face it, most people come in and pay a dollar or two. I'm kind of cynical, but kind of. Can you actually afford doing that?
1: It's New Orleans, Christopher. It's the way it is here.
0: And so I'm really curious if a pay-as-you-will restaurant, pay-as-you-want, will succeed. I've always been an advocate of that, you know, with museums and others. But what ultimately happens is that people just basically come in and say, I'll pay a penny. I will tell you, there's been a few times I've walked into the New York Metropolitan Museum of Art, which had pay-as-you-will for years, and I paid what I will, which was very little pay. So maybe I'm saying, but it is kind of heartening to say that there will be a restaurant in New Orleans that you can go to, a nice restaurant experience, and regardless of what you can afford, you can get a good meal. But I think it may not succeed, but we will see. Anyway, speaking of things that did not succeed, you heard me, and a lot of people were surprised about the vehemence I had against Grand Platner, and I said all along, Democrats need to police this situation. It's going to get worse. A guy who had the text messages he did, had the Nazi tattoo, had the PTSD. We're going to find more things wrong. And guess what? Turns out an ex-girlfriend of his 5 years ago, he showed up at her house and he raped her. Or at least that's the allegation. It was enough to get Graham Platner to drop out of the race. After Democrat, but this is why he dropped out. It wasn't that he didn't think he'd win. Democrats came out and not only started demanding it, the money dried up. Chuck Schumer said, I'm not giving any money. We'll let the Republicans win this race if you don't quit. Now, Democrats have until July 27th to find a replacement. They're having a state convention in Maine for Graham Platner, and they will find a replacement. He's dropped out of the race. But what's curious to me is while all this is happening, Republicans have a problem, and that is one of their safest seats in danger. Now, it's just so you know the math. Republicans are counting on several seats going for the GOP. One of them is in Georgia, John Ossoff, who's running for re-election. But currently, he's leading in the polls in the southern state of Georgia over the Republican candidate. Same thing is happening with Roy Cooper in North Carolina, a seat that's held by Republican Tom Tillis, who's retiring. Democrats are ahead. Democrats have said that they had to win one of those seats and Maine to be able to succeed. Maine may be in trouble, but they could replace Maine with another state, and that state is called Texas. Texas has an open Senate seat now that, frankly, Ken Paxton came along and defeated the incumbent senator from Texas. But Ken Paxton had a very interesting 4th of July. Now, as my valiant partner, Hi McHenry, was at Colonial Williamsburg and enjoying the holiday as a patriotic American, as I was the riverfront, as everybody was doing it, what is the least likely place you would go for the 4th of July? If you had to choose it as an American.
1: London?
0: London.
1: Unless you are celebrating the defeat of the British, perhaps.
0: Ken Paxton goes to London, not for a big affair, not for, hey, I'm celebrating the defeat. He goes there on a weekend with his married mistress. Now, Ken Paxton, as you know, is in the process of going through a divorce. He's not divorced yet. He's in the process of going through a divorce. His wife, who is a state senator in the Texas legislature, is divorcing him on, quote, biblical grounds, her words, not mine, of his cheating on her, abusing her, hitting her. Just you look at the divorce things, you're like, good God. He's also up on, you know, on corruption charges, on voter charges. But, I mean, some of these corruption charges, this. He was actually indicted by a Republican House. He wasn't convicted in the Senate. And he's running as a Republican Senate. Is anyone astonished that James Tallarico is now running 2 to 3 points ahead and, more importantly, just raised $30 million? So here's the question I'm asking, Hi. I was incredibly hard on Graham Plattner. I came out and I said the Democrats need to get rid of him, and they did. I don't think they did because I said it, but they did. When are the Republicans going to come out and start telling Ken Paxton, you know what, if you don't drop out of this race, we're not giving you any more money. Quit and let us replace you.
1: Yeah, you have a good point there, Christopher. But remember this. This is politics. Remember that the Democrat Party backed Plattner for months, declaring him to be the greatest thing ever of all times, knowing all this dirt on him, and yet they continued to support him till it just got to be way too much. I mean, the guy, in every way you can be a sicko, he's a sicko. Everything about him was false. You know, he was an oyster, but he's hardly ever sucked an oyster in his life. His only customer was his mother. Everything about, except I think his military duty was real. I hope he hasn't faked that. And he's guilty of stolen valor. We don't know. I haven't had a chance to check that. I'm believing it was true. But everything about the guy, he's just a sicko, okay? A real sicko. And he's caused a lot of problems. He's very abusive. A very abusive man in every kind of way. And so it's interesting that the Democrats held on to this guy till it just got to be too much, too extreme. And that's the way politics is played. It's not played according to the Bible. It's a dirty game. It's a dirty game. And so what should we do about Paxton, right? All right. If I was in charge, I'd say I wouldn't have let him. I'd have kept him from running. I'd have stopped it in the beginning. But I'm not in charge. And now he's the number one candidate. I understand there's going to be a lot of scandal coming out on Tallarico coming up soon. They're holding it, but it's on its way. And so we'll see. Does that mean they both drop out? I mean, I don't know. It's going to be really interesting to see how all this works out. Time will tell. And, yeah, we can talk about a perfect world and what people should do in a perfect world. You know, if Jesus was on the throne right now ruling the kingdom, yeah, Paxton wouldn't even have been allowed to run. So we'll see where it goes, Christopher. Now, you want me to say, yes, crucify Paxton, put him in jail, throw the key away.
0: Don't tell me.
1: He's not anywhere near a liability to what Plattner was. No, he's not. No, he's not even close. But all this can be debated. We don't really know, have enough evidence or proof about his trip to, I guess I can prove he went to London. But remember, he's basically in a divorce, and that's when they're allowed, you know, the spouses are allowed to go out with other people. So, folks, that doesn't look good. I think it was very foolish. If, in fact, he did do that, that was very foolish of him. But remember this. But it,

0: A lot of people seem think it's crazy, but I feel that I'm convicted of that and convinced of that. So I could never go into politics. It's and one reason being is it just is such a dirty, dirty, rotten game. Christopher, what's the next thing?
1: Well, have you seen the billboard near the Caesars studio? So the attorney general designee, Tom Blanche, was, quote, in charge of the Epstein matter, according to former attorney general Pam Bondi. She testified to Congress that he was. He's now up for attorney general. Three Epstein survivors put a poster right next to Caesars asking Louisiana Senator Bill Cassidy to vote no on Todd Blanche for that reason. So it comes into, you know, national politics, even affect the skyline of New Orleans. But we want to talk about some other things. I do want to, before we say something about Iran, we've only got a few minutes left. I want to honor two people that passed away this week. One of them is Joe Young. For those that do not know, one of the great philanthropists of the arts was a man by the name of Joe Young. He passed away last Sunday. He was a longtime president of the New Orleans Opera. He was a benefactor of the Louisiana Philharmonic, the New Orleans Museum of Art. He and his late wife, Dr. Sin Young, were two of it. And they were not these radically wealthy people. What they were people who gave their time and effort. Joe never saw someone who didn't consider a friend. And he was somebody who was not above asking you to help one of his causes, particularly the cause of the musical arts. He is a giant who kept the opera and the LPO alive, and he will be missed. Also passed away on Thursday morning, was a man by the name of Bill Farr. If you've ever heard of the insurance agency, Louisiana Companies, he was the founder of it. He was one of the great business leaders and family leaders in Southwest Louisiana, married to the incredible Yvonne Vidrine. And the two of them were people. Bill Farr is one of the only people I've ever met who dedicated himself and a whole bunch of civic organizations, but also to a carnival crew. And when it came around, they wanted him to be king. He quit the carnival crew because he felt like he was trying to help them and he wouldn't want to waste time being king on that. It wasn't about the money. It was about he didn't feel like good works required recognition. And that was something both he and Joe Young had. Joe was president of the opera because that was operational. He actually ran the opera like he was the executive director, had one permanent employee in the wake of the oil crash in the 1980s. But when push came to shove for recognition, they were like, give it to somebody else. And that's really a Christian activity. Both men will be lost. Both men were in their early 90s and were both giants of the Louisiana political field, of which I do not, and civic field, and I do not see men of their like coming about. Men who wanted to help, men who wanted to contribute, men who wanted to participate, men who built incredible businesses. In case of Bill Farr, Louisiana Companies, an insurance agency. In case of Joe Young, he was a major developer, property developer. And yet at the same time, gave away all of their money and time and efforts to help others.
0: Well, thank you, Christopher. Well, real quickly about the Iran war, and you've heard it on the show before. If you study Islam, and if you're an extremist, that means you take the Quran literally, and the Shias do, but their version of it, which is the probably most extreme version, they cannot tell us the truth. They cannot be honest. They would betray Allah if they did that. So all they're going to do is keep lying and continue to push the conquest of the world. And so it's Trump is getting full of it. I mean, you've heard him say it now. I'm done with these people. They're trash. All they ever do is lie to me. And they do. They're just playing him. They're buying time. And so what's happening? He's unleashing unholy hell upon them. They're getting to meet the afterworld sooner than they thought. And I don't think they're going to find their 72 virgins. So where is it going to go? The only thing I can see that will resolve this is we need to take them back to the Stone Age. And what I mean by that is take out the extreme amount of all their military hardware, all their ability to wage war. We don't have to count. We don't want to own Iran. We don't want to possess it. We're not trying to conquer it. We're just trying to stop them. And if we can beat them back down to that level, they'll be harmless. The most they can do is come after us with swords and spears and clubs. So problem solved. And I think that's where it's going to end up going. to my best

0: guess, let's say.
1: Right now, the Iranians have one of the most sophisticated underground facilities for drone production and weapons production in the world. How does an aerial bombardment get rid of that?
0: Same way it took out the nukes. We can do it. Folks, remember, Russia was trying to occupy Afghanistan. We do not need to occupy Iran to basically bomb them back to the Stone Age. We don't have to do that. And that's all we need to do. And if Russia, when Russia pulled out, Afghanistan was not capable of conquering the world. They were down to basic infantry operations, which wasn't going to conquer the world. So anyway, folks, it is time for us to close.
1: I would point out that Afghanistan, at the end of the war, if you remember, what the reason we went in Afghanistan is they were becoming a center of international radicalism and terror, which is what I worry Iran will be if we don't actually have a plan to get rid of these guys and leave them in place.
0: Will be. They already are, but they need money to do it. And we're taking that away from them also. So, folks, it's, you know, I think that's the future for Iran. I'm sorry about that. And by the way, as far as regime change goes, there's a ton of people, like the extreme majority of the people, want to change the regime. Let them do it. We don't need to go in there and do it. Let them do it. And the Kurds are in the north right now, taking out northern portions of Iran right now so they can secure their own borders. I mean, believe me, and by the way, those nations around them would love to take out Afghanistan. Take out Iran. So we just got to see how this unfolds. But you can't negotiate with them. It's just, unfortunately, it won't work. It's impossible. Tragically so. So, folks, it is time for us to go as we go into our next break, and we'll see you in just a little bit.
1: Where do carnival and civil rights come together? Find out at the Presbyterian Museum, the Louisiana's Carnival Museum on the second floor, with a great exhibit on the Illinois clubs, Young Illinois and Old Illinois, and how these glittering points of Mardi Gras costumes and crowns led to the Louisiana Civil Rights Movement. Running through next March at the Presbyterian Museum at the Louisiana State Museum, right of the cathedral.
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0: Well, folks, it's now time for us to go into our Chaplain Bye-Bye patriotic moment. We'll just take a brief moment to remind you of the biblical foundations of our country, our Judeo-Christian jurisprudence. And today we're going to take the person of John Dickinson, who is the signer of the Declaration of Independence. He's a founder of Dickinson College. He was a member of the Continental Congress of twice. He was a writer of the first draft of the Articles of Confederation. He served as president of the Supreme Executive Council of Pennsylvania, in addition to being a very accomplished lawyer, planter, and state legislator. Dickinson wrote persuasive letters regarding the soundness of Christian evidence and the authority of Scripture. He campaigned for the passage of the Constitution by writing a series of letters which he signed Fabius. But in his role for the U.S. Declaration of Independence, he did something that is absolutely fascinating. He put in requirements of the Founding Fathers who were going to sign the Declaration of Independence to hold to this and declare this: I do profess faith in God the Father
3: and in Jesus Christ, his eternal Son, the true God, and in the Holy Spirit, and God blessed forevermore. And I do acknowledge the Holy Scriptures of the Old and New Testaments to be given by divine inspiration. Folks, I think he was very open and wanted everybody to know what he really believed. He wasn't hiding anything. He was right out there letting it all hang out, so to speak. He also said this, but above all, let us implore the protection of that infinite good and gracious being, meaning God, of course, by whom kings reign and princes decree justice. Folks, I think John Dickinson absolutely wanted to make sure we were a country founded upon God. And he was very open. He's bold about it. He wanted he didn't hide it. It wasn't a private event for him. For him, it should be a very public thing. Well, folks, I don't know where you are in all this. I don't know if you've come to know Jesus as your Savior, as Dickinson declared the signers should. They should know him as their Savior and profess it. But if you haven't, I'd like to tell you how you can right now as we go to the chapel and Baba gospel moment. We're going to just take a brief moment, a short time, to show you how you can know that you know that you know you're going to heaven when you die. You're saved from a burning hell, and you're going to be resurrected and be with Jesus forever. Folks, it goes like this. And before we even get going here, I'd like to ask you a couple of questions to help you think here, folks. Have you come to that place in your spiritual life where you know for certain that if you died tonight or today, you would go to heaven? Well, let's just say tonight's your big night, and God would come in your room, and he would say to you, why shall I let you come into my heaven? What would you tell him? Do you know the answer? Well, you're going to find out the answer right now, because, you know, the Bible wants us to know it. The message of eternal life and salvation is found throughout the Scriptures, Old and New Testament, in many varied ways. You need to know that God loves you, the Bible says, with an everlasting love, but you also need to know that you have a love problem. It's broken up into two things, sin and death. Those things keep you from God. And you need to know that you're never going to be good enough, smart enough, righteous enough, holy enough, or whatever enough to make it to heaven. That's your love problem. But no worries. God came up with a love solution to deal with your sin pollution. And this is what it is. This is a simple answer that you need to tell if you were answering God that question, why shall I let you come into my heaven? You would say, well, because Jesus, God, your Son, God the Son, died for all of my sins on the cross from the day I was born to the day I died, my times to my grave sins. He was buried, and then he rose from the dead, according to the Scriptures, to win for me and give to me his free gift of resurrection, everlasting life. And bingo, you'd be right. That's the answer. It's two things. You first of all need to know you can't save yourself. That's called repentance. That you're never going to be good enough, smart enough, religious enough, holy enough, righteous enough, whatever enough, charming enough, whatever you think you got going for you. It's never going to be good enough for God because he's perfect. He demands perfection. And no matter what you do, you can't get there. So give up. Forget it. You're not going to make it on your own. And when you come to that point, you just repented. That's what repentance is. It's not good works. It's not turning from your sins, getting baptized, all those good things you could do. And they're good to do, important to do. But that's not what gets you into heaven, folks. It's when you realize you're never going to be good enough. That you're just nothing but a total loser before your Creator. Because you are. I am. We all are. And the second you realize that, you've just repented. And Jesus kept saying, repent and believe. So you got that done now. You've repented. And now you're free to put faith alone in Christ alone. You're free to believe that only he could, that he did, and that he will save you from a burning hell and guarantee you heaven because he died for all of your sins on the cross. He was buried and he rose from the dead. In a split second you believe that, you're in, folks. You're God's child. You're going to heaven when you die. You're saved from a terrible that horrible eventuality called hell that all people go to who reject Christ and reject God for their, you know, at the very throughout their lives, never having coming to believe in him to the final end when they reject him for the last time and it's over with for them. I don't wish that on anybody. I grieve to think that would ever happen to anybody, but it does. God gave you free will and he'll let you be as stupid as you want to be. Don't be stupid, folks. believe that Jesus really did die for all your sins, was buried, and rose from the dead. And you're guaranteed heaven. And don't wait till it's too late, like the country preacher said. And remember, the Bible says now, today is the day of salvation. You may not get tomorrow. Well, folks, it's not time for us to go into our chaplain, Baba, watchman on the wall. And what that means is, in the Old Testament, in Isaiah, the prophets were warned to be good watchmen on the wall. If you see the enemy coming, warn the people. And the Bible says if you don't warn them, the blood of the people is on your hands. So I don't want your blood on my hands. I'm warning you right now about what's coming, folks. Because Jesus is coming back, and he's coming back soon. Now, he's not the enemy, but the enemy will come before he comes. And the enemy will come in like a raging, rabid dog, wolf, attempting to slaughter and kill as far as he can. I'm talking about the devil. In the end, when Jesus comes back, Satan's going to be so mad about it, he's going to go crazy with rage, and he's going to try to literally terminate the entire population of planet Earth. And Jesus says that if he delayed his coming, there'd be no flesh left. Now, you know, if he said that 2,000 years ago. There's no way that could have happened 2,000 years ago. Think about it, folks, with swords and spears. No way. Can it happen today? Absolutely. It's called nuclear war. There's another biblical prophecy coming true. There are over 100 prophecies about, 200 prophecies about Jesus' second coming. 100 for his first coming. Folks, all 200 of them are just about complete now. And Jesus said, when you see all these things happening, coincidentally, all at the same time, then you know I'm at the door. Folks, we're watching them all happen right now. He's coming back soon. Here's a good one, AI. AI is getting to where it can do anything and everything. And now it looks like we're losing control of AI. There are several very large AI firms, corporations, and it looks like the Chinese has gotten their stuff. But these AI things have gotten to where they can do their own thing. They can reject, they can override the programming that's put in them to make them behave, so to speak. Remember like in the movie Space Odyssey 2000? And it was that HAL, the computer, was taking over the spaceship and going to kill everybody? Well, so he wouldn't have to be bothered with humans because he decides humans are inefficient. Humans are self-destructive, that's true. And so to avoid that, he was actually going to take over the world, take over the spaceship, then take over the world. Well, it's happening right now, folks. It's happening right now. There's another sign of how we're losing control of this world, and the devil's getting control of it. And, of course, with AI, they can monitor everything. They can know your every step. And the Bible says the Antichrist will know that. He'll have complete surveillance over everything. Well, that couldn't happen 2,000 years ago. It's happening right now. So, folks, you can see there's just a multitude of signs and things happening to show us we really are in the end. This is it, folks. Jesus is coming back soon. And it's going to be rough and tough before he gets here because, like I told you, the devil's going to be raging trying to kill everybody and destroy the earth. And so get ready, folks. And the greatest way you can get ready is to get the best bunker made in the universe. And that's the name of that bunker, or that bunker is made by the Lord Jesus Christ Company. Get one of those bunkers. Get Jesus. Hide in him. Let him be your safe house in your bunker. He will protect you from it all. He will save you out of it all. Trust him right now. But most importantly, trust him so you can go to heaven. Believe that he died for all your sins, was buried, and rose from the dead. Well, it's not time for us to go. It's because of the Mount St. Martin. See you. A Creole goodbye. And God bless y'all.

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2: From the Fox 8 Weather Center, I'm Chief Meteorologist Bruce Katz. For today, showers and storms developing. This morning, a few out there, but by the afternoon, some heavy downpours, gusty winds, vivid lightning, also the threat of flooding. Today's rain coverage at 60 to 70%. Now tonight, rain chances go down, but then on Monday, that's the heaviest rain chance. Could see some heavy downpours, flooding again potential on Monday. Tuesday as well at 80%, and then by mid to late week, we get back to the summer pattern at 30 to 40%. From the Fox 8 Weather Center, I'm Chief Meteorologist Bruce Katz.
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6: 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And remember, the retirement storm is upon us. Where are you going to go? How are you going to seek shelter? Well, we know you're going to come to Gary at Retire Smart Louisiana. He has some answers for you on how to build your perfect financial foundation. Gary, how are you today?
7: I'm doing great, and you look beautiful as usual.
6: Oh, thank you. You look very handsome. I love those colors together.
7: Thank you.
6: Very nice. How have you been?
7: I've been good.
6: Good.
7: Really good.
6: Good.
7: Working a lot, but, you know, that's part of the job.
6: Yes.
7: And I love it, you know, get to meet new people every day.
6: Yes, you definitely do. And I know a lot of new people are calling in. They're making appointments with you, obviously, through the television show, because they know that you're passionate about building a solid financial foundation for your clients. So I have to ask you, how do you build a solid foundation for your clients, a financial foundation, if you will?
7: Well, you know, I did a show similar to this already, and I had so many calls that I figured I needed to talk a little bit more about it. So I'm going to start off the same way, talking about the foundation first, but then we're going to go into some other aspects.
6: Okay.
7: And I think it's extremely important because I had at least four people in the last few months call me, and I sat down with them, and I found out in their plan, it was not identified, that they fell underneath the windfall elimination provision, and that's over with. So they didn't even realize they could be collecting a Social Security benefit. And we were able to adjust that and give them their Social Security benefit. And actually, three out of the four got a whole year of back pay. They were so excited.
6: Wow.
7: Matter of fact, yesterday I had a call from one of them, and they were just telling me, thank you so much. We have all this extra money now. We're going to put a pool in the yard.
6: Oh, wow. So that's wonderful.
7: They're all excited. And I put a pool in my yard, so they want me to come over there and take measurements for them and show them how they can fit it in the backyard. And I'm kind of excited about it because I like doing that kind of stuff.
6: That's fantastic.
7: But anyway, let's talk about foundation.
6: Yes, right? Please.
7: Number one, if you're sitting there and you think you have all the tools in your plan to build the perfect foundation, you may be missing one of them. And that one that was missing for those four clients, they didn't even know they didn't have. Okay? So now they got this extra money coming in, and it's part of their plan.
6: That's fantastic.
7: So it helped make their foundation even stronger. Mm. Okay? So when we talk about foundations, we're talking about starting off with a clean slate.
6: Okay. Right? Okay.
7: And making sure that it's right from the get-go. Because bottom line is we have a lot of people that come in, and all they really have is a portfolio, and it shows them how much money they have and how much money they're spending and how much money they're losing. But really, there's no plan in place that shows them, well, you know, you're going to have to think about the taxes during retirement as well. Yeah, okay, you got all this money, and you probably already know that there's taxes associated with a lot of it. And it could be non-qualified funds or it could be qualified funds. But you have to have a plan in place to pay those taxes. And that's where we come in and we show them. And we build that plan based off of the future, not just today.
8: Yes.
7: So going down the road, we know that the RMDs are going to kick in at age 73. So that's part of the foundation. We got to make sure they understand that, number one. Because I'm going to say like 60% of the people that come in the office didn't even realize they had an RMD.
8: I'm sure.
7: That's what's crazy.
8: Wow.
7: So, and they have a financial planner.
8: Oh my gosh.
7: Because they haven't hit 73 years of age yet, they don't even talk to them about it. That's the craziest thing.
8: That is really crazy.
7: Yeah. So folks, if you're sitting here and you're watching this TV show right now, and you came here for a reason, and probably the reason is you may have a shortfall. So you can actually call us and set up an appointment, and you can use that number at 888-568-1755. I know I'm coming a little bit early with that, but bottom line is I want you to get it early, because if you need advice and you want to sit down with us, it's absolutely free. It's not going to cost you anything. So come in and get that second opinion, because if you don't have a strong foundation, you're not going to make it through retirement, because one little hiccup can cause the whole foundation to crumble.
8: Yes.
7: And we've seen that happen in the past, especially with the market risk today that we're seeing.
8: Yes.
7: The volatility of everything.
8: It's a roller
7: coaster.
8: Even
7: the bond market. Everything's crazy right
8: now.
7: Absolutely. The interest rate, the fixed interest rates. One minute they're saying, well, you know, Powell's going to lower it 1%. And the next minute he says, no, I'm not lowering it. Next minute, we want 2%. And now all of a sudden we're hearing Powell's out of the picture, you know. And we're hearing so many different things.
8: I know.
7: It's scary.
8: It's very scary.
7: So bottom line is we can't trust what the government's going to do.
8: Yes.
7: Okay? So we have to make sure that we are at least abreast of the situation. We're ahead of everybody.
8: Of course.
7: And knowing where the downfalls could be and where the hiccups could come from.
8: Yes.
7: So we can put some cushion in place or have that insurance factor in place that says, okay, if this happens, this is going to take care of that issue. So that's what a foundation is about.
8: Mm-hmm.
7: It's not just building it strong from the start. It's keeping it strong. And when there's another issue, we step in again on a yearly basis and we say, okay, look, let's look at your portfolio again, because, you know, you decided you wanted to retire a little early. That wasn't the original plan. You were going to retire at full retirement age. Now you're retiring at 62. That just happened to one of my clients. So I had to go in there and redo all the calculations and figure out whether or not they're going to have enough money to do that. And they do. They do. But then things change.
8: Of course.
7: Okay? So the plan has to change. That's why I say, you know, a lot of people don't even have a plan. They just got a pile of money.
8: Most definitely.
7: That's not a plan. So
8: you're looking at things, Gary, like pensions, benefits, real estate income, investments.
7: Absolutely.
8: All of this you're looking as the foundation of their financial house, if you will.
7: Yep. And a lot of people will have different income streams coming in from different places.
8: Okay.
7: And even the real estate income stream, you're going to see hiccups throughout your retirement. You're going to see that somebody got out of the lease and you might not be able to find a renter for 6 months. So that's 6 months of pay you're not getting. So we got to take that in consideration. So we look at the worst year that they had in the real estate market and we use that in the plan. We don't use the best year because anybody can do that.
8: Makes sense.
7: So we do that with everything. Everything, we always look at what was the minimum that you received from the stock market, from your investment strategies, from the bond market, from your CDs. And that's where we start the plan at. And if it gets better, great. But if it doesn't, we're not at risk. That's what a real plan should do, okay? Not just throw a bunch of money at something.
8: That's true.
7: You know, because anybody can do that. Anybody can put a weak plan together and tell you it's strong because there's a lot of money sitting in there.
8: Yeah.
7: Doesn't work that way.
8: No. Well, Gary, on that note, you have a very special message to the viewers at home and also some really amazing links that you've come up with recently. Talk about those. They're fairly new for Retire Smart Louisiana.
7: Absolutely. Yes. If you look on the screen and you can go to the QR code and you can just scan that and go there and use these types of tools that we put together for you. It's absolutely free. And there's a whole lot of value in that because now you even if you have a financial planner that you've been with for 25 years and you have any questions, you might get your answers by using these tools. And then at least you can go back to your financial planner and say, why didn't you tell me about this? So you can go to rsretirementquiz.com today and see if your plan is weak and type in the information and you're going to get an answer. And you can also call 888-568-1755 and set up an appointment with me if you'd like to.
8: Perfect. 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Do you have a solid foundation for your retirement plan? 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If you're unsure, this is the perfect time for you to take action before the retirement storm hits. 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Or grab your smartphone, click on that QR code at the bottom corner of your screen. That takes you right to the landing page of Retire Smart Louisiana. And you can click on a couple of those links and take the retirement quiz and also the tax calculator. We're going to take a very short commercial break. Don't go anywhere. We're talking about building that financial future that's strong. We have so much more with Gary when we return.
9: When was the last time you saw your financial professional? Are you getting the most out of the strategy that was created for you? 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We will take a look at what you have in place and then help determine if you're well positioned to get the most out of your future retirement income. In the event that it is not, we can help by making suggestions and showing you how to get on the right path. 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
8: Welcome back to Retire Smart Louisiana. My name is Cynthia DeFazio, joined today by Gary Powles of Retire Smart Louisiana. And we want you to be prepared because we know the retirement storm is upon us. You need to take shelter. Gary can provide that to you. Gary, a great show we're having today. Obviously, just chock full of amazing information. But I want to ask you, with the internet at our fingertips, overall, do you think the new generation will be better prepared? The next generation, if you will?
7: Absolutely, because they have no choice.
8: Okay.
7: People are living longer. So the parents are leaving less on the table when they leave this earth. So bottom line is they have to have a plan in place. And plus, there's a lot of uncertainty about our benefits. Social Security, Medicare, you know, all those things are being looked at right now. So bottom line is there's still questions whether or not they're going to be around when our children and our grandchildren are old enough to start collecting them. And what age is that going to be? Is it going to be 67 like it is now? I doubt it.
8: Yeah.
7: It could be 70. It could be 75. And it could be to the point that, you know, because everybody's living longer, these kids know that they're going to have to do something else. So here's the other issue is, you know, we're locked into a lot of these plans because the government helped major corporations get out of the pension plans. And now the kids today are being kind of forced to go to the direction of these, you know, qualified plans, which means that they're going to defer taxes for all these years. And then when they go into retirement, they're going to owe the government all this money. So that's not a good plan.
8: Right.
7: Number one. The other things that we got to be kind of worried about is that when it comes to the critical issues of having the proper plan in place, our children tend to go to the people they work with. What are you doing? You know?
8: Yeah, that's true.
7: How are you investing your money? And I'm going to tell you right now, that is the worst thing that they can do. And then we have what we call information overload. These kids are going on the internet, and adults too.
8: That's
7: going
8: true.
7: On the internet,
8: that's
7: and they
8: true.
7: Search the net, and they have all these negative things about investment strategies. And then all of a sudden, you get all these positive things. But some of the positive things are people that are in that business, okay? So you see a lot of advertisements of people pushing a certain investment strategy, and it's because they're making money, tons of money off of that. So you got to be careful when it comes to that. And look, I hand it to the younger generation because I have a lot of younger clients right now. And it's exciting because bottom line is I'm able to help build millionaires that are going to have tax-free income for the rest of their lives.
8: Yeah.
7: Not tied to the government. Not these qualified plans that the government can restrict and make changes whenever they want. All right? You're going to be in control. The government's not going to be in control. So now you're in the driver's seat and you kicked Uncle Sam out of the car. So
8: that's perfect.
7: Bottom line is, you know, the younger generation is going to be better prepared, I think. And kids today are smarter because they have all the tools to their access.
8: That's true.
7: We didn't have this information tool back then, the computers and stuff that we got today.
8: We had encyclopedias.
7: That's it.
8: I know.
7: Oh, you remember the salesman who used to knock at the door? Oh,
8: we bought the whole set. I was so excited.
7: Oh, yeah. Britannica.
8: I still have them. Oh, they have to be worth something now. I can't part with them.
7: I don't know. You might not be able to get rid of them.
8: Don't say that.
7: You got to wipe the dust off of them.
8: Yeah,
7: you know?
8: Yeah, exactly.
7: But it's so true today that the kids just have more access to really good tools. And,
8: yes.
7: You know, that goes back to the tools that we've been talking about. You know,
8: yes.
7: You can use these retirement quiz tax tools and all this other stuff that we're developing right now. We never had this stuff when we were growing up.
8: No, not at all.
7: We had no clue.
8: So I have to ask you, do you have clients that are looking for help in their 20s and 30s? Because I know our show is about retirement, but finances is really for everyone.
7: Well, I'm going to tell you, I've got so many of my clients sending me their children right now.
8: Okay.
7: Because they're happy what I've done for them and their plan is working.
8: Yeah.
7: Now they want something for their children. It's going to be a different plan. Because, like I said, everybody's plan is going to be different because of who they are and what they're doing, and also their time frame. Time frames are so important in retirement.
8: Yes.
7: You know, I tell this to everybody. What's more important today to you than money?
8: Time.
7: Absolutely.
8: I mean, everyone wants more time.
7: Absolutely. And we're running out of it as we get older. The sand is kind of leaving the hourglass, so to speak. But the younger generation has a lot of time in front of them. So they can make changes. They can have different strategies than us, okay? And sometimes the tools I use for the younger generation, I can't use for the older generation.
8: Right.
7: It's too late.
8: Yeah.
7: It's really too late. So bottom line is, yes, the younger generation is going to be better prepared than we are. I hate to say that, but it's just the truth, you know?
8: So what is the ideal age to start planning for retirement, Gary? What is your advice on that?
7: As a baby.
8: While you're still in the crib.
7: Absolutely. You think, I'm not joking. I do 12-month-old babies.
8: That's
7: so
8: fantastic.
7: We start investing right off the bat, and I got a lot of clients that want to have something for their grandchildren and their children. So they start investing for their children early.
8: Yeah.
7: And what they do, they say, I'm going to do it 20 years for them. At the end of the 20 years, I'm not putting another dime in it. This thing's going to grow tax-free for the rest of their lives. And I'm going to put a trigger in there that they can't turn it on until they age 50. So if they mess up everything in their life, they still got a retirement. Tax-free.
8: That's fantastic.
7: And I've done a lot of those. So it's a great tool.
8: Well, and we have some really amazing tools. Let's spend some time talking about what those are again before we take our next commercial break. Obviously, the rsretirementquiz.com. What can people find when they go there, Gary?
7: Oh, my goodness. That tool is going to help you identify your weaknesses and your strength. It's going to put you in a position where you know where you at today, okay? Mm-hmm. And then we can get you where you need to be tomorrow, okay? Because it's not about getting to retirement. It's getting through retirement. That's the most important thing. And there's a real value in everything that we're doing here today.
8: Absolutely.
7: It really is. And it's free.
8: And what about the RS Tax Calc? Because that one's really fun.
7: Oh, my goodness. That's a great tool, especially for people who are going to have RMDs that put their money in the 401ks and they have this tax time bomb that's fixing to blow up in their face.
8: Mm.
7: At least you'll know what you're going to have to pay in taxes. And if you decide that you want to start converting over a five-year period into a Roth IRA or maybe one of these other tools, we can do that for you.
8: I love that. And again, these tools are absolutely complimentary.
7: Absolutely.
8: Free. All you have to do is go to the website.
7: Absolutely.
8: What could be better than that?
7: And it's so easy to do.
8: Yes.
7: It's not hard. It's an easy questionnaire.
8: Oh, Gary, thank you so much. 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
8: Welcome back to Retire Smart Louisiana. My name is Cynthia DeFazio, joined today by Gary Powles of Retire Smart Louisiana, and we're talking all about your financial future, your retirement future. Are you going to have peace of mind when the retirement storm hits? You will if you call in and speak with Gary today. Once again, that number, 888-568-1755. Gary, a great show we're having today, obviously talking about the importance of proper planning for retirement, but also specifically for people that are under age 59 and a half. Talk a little bit more in detail about some strategies that you implement for that age group.
7: Absolutely. A lot of people heard of infinite banking and these terms and stuff. But in all actuality, it's one of the tools we use. And that tool is very powerful because, as I said before, the government's not involved. You pretty much kicked them out of the picture with these type of tools. So we're able to do children as young as 12-month-old, babies, whatever. So I actually have some clients that I'm working with right now, and we put them in these tools. I have a young gentleman that's 24 years old. He's going to be putting away like $1,000 every month as long as he can. And then if he has to drop down and put less, he can, because, you know, things get in the way.
8: Of course.
7: Might get married later on and he can't afford as much. But he's paying himself first. So I tell him, look at it as a bill. This is a bill for your retirement.
8: Yeah.
7: And you have to pay it. It's not you should repay, but you should pay it. It's you have to pay it. If you want the life that you really want later down the road, where you're not tied to a whole bunch of taxes, and you can actually retire early if you want to, and you can. So I have most of my younger generation retiring at age 50, and I have one that's going to retire at 50 that's going to be getting a little bit over $80,000 a year tax-free for the rest of their lives.
8: Wow.
7: That's not counting their Social Security benefit, and they're going to get a pension, and whatever their spouse brings in, okay? So, and it's all tax-free.
8: That's incredible.
7: That's what's the crazy thing about it. And then I have some people that are putting the money up front for the children, instead of using the typical college fund plans that if they don't go to college, they got to pay the taxes, okay?
8: Okay.
7: Because those plans don't really work, all right? These plans, they can use it for whatever they want. They can actually take loans against the money that's in there. So if they need to buy a car, or if they want to go to college, they can use some of the money in there to fund college. They can do whatever they want. But that money's there for them. But whoever puts the plan together can put some restrictions in there as well, that they can't use it for certain things. So, and that could be part of the legacy plan when we're putting together something powerful together for the whole family. And look, I'm going to tell you, and what's great about this, and it's sad to say, but we've lost a lot of our younger generation through drugs like fentanyl and heroin and all these things.
8: Yes.
7: And kids want to do what's right. They start off right, and then they get influenced by other children, It happens.
8: Of course.
7: And I've seen many children lose their lives over doing that. And so here's the thing. When these type of plans go in place, and let's just say that plan is inside a trust, mm-hmm. and the child can't touch that money until they are age 50. If that child passes away between then and the time they reach age 50, the money goes back to the trust. Okay.
8: Mm-hmm. Okay.
7: And it's owned by the trust. So this is also part of the tax plan that we usually put together for families. Okay.
8: Mm-hmm.
7: And by doing that, it protects the trust, but it's called generational wealth. So if someone passes away, that wealth stays within the trust and gets passed on to the next generation. And then if you keep doing that with every generation, that wealth will never go away.
8: That's true.
7: And that's what the Rockefellers have always done. We call that the waterfall trust.
8: That's amazing.
7: It spills over to the next generation. So these plans that we're using are very powerful. And if anybody out there is listening to this today, and you want to protect your children or your grandchildren, and you want to put a little money away, look, we do them as little as $100 a month, and it goes a long way. And if you'd like to do that, it's a great tool that you can put this money aside knowing that it'll be there for your children to use when they need it. They don't have to wait to 59 and a half. That's the government's plan. We don't want those plans anymore.
8: Mm.
7: We want the right tools.
8: Yes. So, Gary, how often overall would you say that people fail to plan for their taxes in retirement, just using strategies like you're speaking of today? Is that pretty common that people just don't even think about it?
7: It's very common.
8: Okay.
7: Now, people hear these tools, but along the way, somebody convinced them not to use them, or they didn't know how to use them. And look, there's a lot of financial planners out there that really don't know how to set these tools up because they got to be set up a certain way. Because then there's complications later on with the IRS if you don't do it right.
8: Yeah.
7: So that's why you need a professional that's doing these plans every day and understands them. Mm. And we put them together so they're right for our clients so they don't have a hiccup down the road. So that's what we do.
8: And you do it every day, and you do it well.
7: Absolutely.
8: People have peace of mind. Your clients are constantly feeling that way, and they just can't thank you enough. I know that I learn something every single week that we're together, and I'm just overwhelmed by it. It's amazing. So let me ask you again one final time. You've got the RSRetirementQuiz.com. Let's talk a little bit about that, and also the RSTaxCalc.com. Please talk about that, Gary, before we say goodbye.
7: Yeah, absolutely.
8: Cool.
7: We have these free tools that you can call in. You can go to the screen and type it in on your computer and go to the site and answer all the questions, and we're going to get back to you.
8: Mm.
7: Or you can call 888-568-1755 and set up an appointment directly with us. We can do a phone appointment first, get to know each other, and then set up a physical appointment. Or you can go and use these tools. And look, the RSLegacyQuiz.com is a fantastic tool if you're thinking about legacy planning for your children and your grandchildren.
8: And that would be something that people are so interested in right now, especially after we just talked about that whole segment around trust. So that would be the RSLegacyQuiz.com, just to make sure that you have peace of mind about your retirement years and passing money on to your loved ones and what have you. Another great tool.
7: Oh, absolutely. I think it's one of the most powerful tools in our arsenal, so to speak, because it puts you in a different position.
8: Yes.
7: It not only helps you with your retirement, now your children are learning something about how to put a plan together. They're going to start understanding what a trust and a will and all these things are. They're going to learn. And that's what we're supposed to be, the teachers of our children.
8: Yes. You love passionate education. You're just so completely always transparent about that. So, Gary, thank
7: you
8: for another amazing episode this week. To our viewers at home, there's a number for you to call if you want to have your consultation with Gary one-on-one. That number is 888-568-1755. 888-568-1755. 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Where are you going to go to take shelter? 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We'll see you next week. 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
11: 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But even though we're expecting a below average season in the Atlantic, it's very important to understand that it only takes one.
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8: Welcome to Retire Smart Louisiana. My name is Cynthia DeFazio, joined today by Gary Powles of Retire Smart Louisiana. And remember, folks, the retirement storm is upon us. What are you going to do? Where are you going to take shelter? We know you're going to give Gary a call today and take shelter by working with him. Today's show is very important and very timely. We're going to talk about what happened to the pensions. We know that they are becoming a thing of the past. Gary, how are you today?
13: I'm doing great. And how's about you?
8: I am doing fantastic. Thank you. I'm excited to see you and actually to talk about this subject, because so often we hear people say, oh my goodness, the face of retirement has changed so much through the years.
13: Absolutely.
8: We used to be able to rely on pensions and Social Security, and that was enough.
13: Yep.
8: But not anymore. So I should ask you, Gary, first of all, what is a pension and where are they going?
13: Well, you know, over the years, major corporations realized that they were fitting a bill for everybody. And a lot of corporations actually went downhill because of it. They had to put so much money aside for each employee, you know, for retirement. And then when the federal government stepped in and says, look, we got some ideas for you, you can actually have your employees fund their own pension plans by creating these 401ks, 403bs, 457s, and plans like that. And they're more of a defined contribution plan instead of a pension plan. Mm. The problem with that is, number one, now a lot of these people that are putting the money in there, it's all tax deferred. Back then when we had the pension plans, of course the employer had to pay the taxes on that because they didn't put the money in there. But the corporations were able to write that off. So today, it's completely different. Mm. It's kind of going at the wayside. Now, there's a few places that are still paying pensions, you know, post office and places like that. And that's great. But here's the problem with pension plans as well. In today's world, inflation is sky high. The pensions themselves don't keep up with inflation. Mm. So you expect that if you're going to be living off of a pension, you have to have something else in place besides that pension. It becomes a real issue. So setting up your retirement plan has to also take in consideration that you're not going to keep up with inflation with a pension plan.
8: Mm.
13: So we usually try to offset that with Social Security benefits, but here's the other problem.
8: Okay.
13: Just a few years ago, we got almost a 9% increase in Social Security benefits, and now it's only like 2%. But we're not really seeing inflation going down like everybody's talking about, because we're still seeing high prices in groceries, building materials, the cost of living, healthcare, everything. I mean, everything is more expensive today. But we haven't seen the wages go up all that much, and that becomes a problem.
8: Mm.
13: So now we're starting to see people taking early retirement as well. So then, in addition to all this, they're taking their benefits a little too early in some cases, and now they're getting an 8% decrease instead of an 8% increase after age 62.
8: Oh, wow.
13: So we have to take all those things in consideration. So the pension plans were a great thing. They really were. But now we have to focus on what we got available. And what we got available, if it's a qualified account that the government recognizes, basically the government's still in the driver's seat. So you got to follow the government's guidelines. You can only put so much money away a year. You're required, you know, to set up the account a certain way. And later on in life, you're going to be hit with the required minimum distributions where you're going to have to start pulling that money out at a certain tax rate. And we don't know what that tax rate is going to be.
4: True.
13: We just don't know. So besides all that, inflation is really a critical element in the planning we do today, because
4: okay.
13: bottom line is we're seeing everything we're doing taking a hit. When you're putting money in something that's making a 2% return and you're paying a fee of 1%, and then inflation is eating it up by 8%, you're going backwards.
4: Yeah.
13: So the plan you may have had 10 years ago, you can't use anymore. So
4: wow.
13: we've got to adjust that. We really have to adjust that. And I know you're feeling it just like everybody else.
4: Of course.
13: When you go to the grocery store, are you seeing the cost increase every
4: Most
13: day?
4: Most definitely. Yeah. And it's been increasing for some time now. I remember going into the grocery store, a bag of clementines had gone up from like $3.99 to like $8. And I thought, what? It's the same bag. It's the same amount. And it's everything, especially when you shop organically.
13: Oh,
4: wow.
13: Absolutely.
4: Prices are through the roof for organic food now.
13: And that's what's crazy. We're paying more for them to take the chemicals out of the food now.
4: I know.
13: Isn't
4: I know.
13: That nuts?
4: To take better care of ourselves.
13: Yeah.
4: Exactly.
13: Just, yeah. And it's actually cheaper for them to produce those products, but they charge us more for it.
4: Yeah.
13: So to do the right thing for your body, you're paying more, so you're taking another hit.
4: Yes.
13: It's just a never-ending cycle. And look, if you look at, you know, when you go to grocery store today, what you have in your basket that costs $100 compared to what it you used to have in that basket,
4: oh
13: you probably
4: my
13: have
4: gosh.
13: Two baskets for $100 10 years ago. It's ridiculous.
4: It's true.
13: So we're all feeling the crunch.
4: Yes.
13: So that's why it's extremely important when it comes to these pension plans and these 401ks. We understand that none of them are really keeping up with inflation right now.
4: Yeah.
13: So we have to adjust everything we do when we put a plan together for our clients. And it could be in tax-free growth plans of some type.
4: Mm-hmm.
13: And then we look at Roth IRAs as well. But here's the problem with the Roth. You know, you can only make so much of a contribution at a time when you're first starting a Roth off. Now, if it's a complete transfer of wealth from an IRA or 401k into a Roth, we can do a conversion and do it all at once.
4: Okay.
13: And that does help. But here's the problem. Because taxes are so high, most people are not going to do that. So we have to stretch it out over a five-year period or whatever. Well, there's always a five-year look back on the Roths because it's still a qualified account.
4: Mm.
13: So one hiccup can destroy a portfolio in a blink of an eye if somebody makes the mistake of actually spending money out of that account before they hit the five-year mark. And we've seen it happen.
4: Yes.
13: And just recently, I had somebody call me up and say, hey, I got a problem. I said, what's that? Well, I took the money out of my 401k, and I knew I had so many days to transfer it to something else, and I missed the deadline. What do I do now?
4: Mm.
13: There's nothing I can do for them at that point. That's why it's extremely important that you sit down with a retirement specialist that knows what to do prior to you putting yourself in that situation.
4: Sure.
13: Nobody wants to lose money, especially with the government.
4: Yeah.
13: Because
4: yeah.
13: we pay enough in taxes.
4: Most you know? Definitely. And so all of these things, Gary, you have to factor in when someone's coming into the office for the very first time and they're blessed enough to have a pension. You have to take a look at what that currently is. Factor in inflation. We haven't even touched on health care. I know you put that piece into place. You also factor in taxes so that your clients will have peace of mind.
13: Absolutely. And you're at a critical point when you're going into retirement anyway.
4: Yes.
13: You have to make some really hard decisions, and that's the problem. A lot of people don't know how to make those decisions. So they're taking advice from people they shouldn't be taking advice from, and vice versa. They, you know, there's so much. We got information overload today.
4: We do.
13: And literally, people break down because they don't know what to do. They're scared. They're scared to make a move because one guy's telling them, don't do that.
4: Yeah.
13: You're going to mess up your whole portfolio. And the other guy's saying, no, that's what you need to do. So it's like, well, what do I do?
4: Yes.
13: Well, you need a real financial guy that's going to sit down with you and figure out what is the right move. You know, where have you made mistakes in the past that we can fix?
4: Mm.
13: And let's move forward. Let's don't just sit there. Because it's not going to fix, the problem's not going to get fixed if you don't do anything.
4: Right. What are some common mistakes that you've seen, Gary, when it comes to this before we take our first commercial break? Just making the wrong decisions with the pension plan overall?
13: You know, I think the biggest mistake is not being proactive.
4: Okay.
13: And taking that first step and meeting with somebody to help and get that help that they really need. because sometimes people are embarrassed that they made these mistakes and they don't want anybody to know about it. But guess what? It's ruining your life by leaving it like that. We need to fix that problem, and we're willing to do that. We're willing to help anybody. We want to make the right choices for our clients and point them in the right direction. You know? It's a real great feeling when you find that a person has these problems and you literally fix them. Mm. It changes their life.

0: out the door, we've made it even simpler. You can grab your smartphone, click on the QR code at the bottom corner of your screen. That's going to take you right to the landing page of Retire Smart Louisiana, and you can schedule your time with Gary accordingly. Remember, when it comes to planning your financial future, when it comes to planning your retirement years, you need to get it right. You've worked your entire life to get there, and you deserve to have peace of mind. Gary is offering you that today. We're going to take a very short commercial break. Don't go anywhere. We have so much more about pensions when we return.
1: As a good saver, you've been putting away money during your working years. Studies find that the biggest fear of retirees is running out of money. Market volatility isn't just the downward movement of stock prices, it's the size and frequency of change. The more dramatic the ups and downs, the higher the volatility. 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
0: Welcome back to Retire Smart Louisiana. My name is Cynthia DeFazio, joined today by Gary Powles of Retire Smart Louisiana. And we are here today because we know the retirement storm is upon us. Where are you going to go to take shelter? Where are you going to be when it hits? You're going to want to call Gary so that you have protection during the next few years of retirement. Gary, a great show that we're having today, talking about kind of a dinosaur, if you will, the pension plans. They're kind of going away, becoming extinct. So the question that I have for you is, what do people do right now with if they don't have a pension, if they're going away or they're gone? What other things can be implemented in their place?
2: Of course, we still have the government plans, the 401ks, the 457s, the 403bs, the TSPs. All those things still exist.
0: Okay.
2: That's probably not going to go away. But are they the perfect plan? No. And here's the reason why. Once the government took over these plans, pretty much they're in control. They control your whole destiny. Mm-hmm. You can't turn it on to you after you're 59 and a half, which is a problem because that's my money. That's your money. Why is the government controlling what we do with our money?
0: Hmm.
2: And then they're going to penalize us for using our own money.
0: Hmm.
2: So I try to convince the younger generation, don't do that. Okay, if you're going to use the plans, only put in the plan what they match. So if they match in 3%, don't put more than that in there than that. That's basically it, because you're creating a tax time bomb and you're locking that money into 59 and a half. We have to start the separation from the government long before we get locked in. Okay.
0: Okay.
2: And what I mean by that is we have to diversify. Mm-hmm. We have to have more than one income stream. It's okay to have qualified accounts, but don't put all your eggs in one basket, because when that falls apart, that's where all your money's at, right?
0: That's true.
2: So your whole pension plan could fall apart. So what we try to do is we try to diversify a little bit more, and it could be with Roth conversions as well, but there's also a problem with Roth conversions, because once you stop working, you no longer can do that. Mm-hmm. And it becomes a real issue for a lot of people because they wait too long. So I tell everybody, come in as early as possible, sit down with us. We'll go over all the details of what they have in place, and we'll figure out what we can do and what we can't do. Because I'm just like everybody else, folks. I'm restricted by whatever the government puts in place, you know, as guidelines. So if we can move away from the government's guidelines and put you in something that grows tax-free, we're going to do that. And there's a lot of things out there right now. There's even insurance products out there right now that you could put money in and take loans out and not even worry about the 59 and a half year old penalty.
0: Okay.
2: I'm putting a lot of the younger people in that. And we're starting off, I've got grandchildren that are being put in plans at 12 months old, you know, and grandparents are putting away $100.

0: $1,000 a month or even $1,000 a month. You know, you're talking about generational wealth here, because that gets passed on from one generation to the next. If they don't use all the money up, there's still a death benefit in there, and that goes on to the next generation. So with your 401ks, they don't want that.
1: Okay.
0: What they want you to do is spend that money and pay the taxes when it's time that you have to pay, about 73 years of age. It used to be 70 and a half, okay? So bottom line is they want you to use their plans. They don't want you to use your own plans. So we tell our clients, it's okay to use their plans, but let's make an adjustment here and stop putting all your money in those type of plans.
1: Yes.
0: And let's put you in a position that you could use both.
1: Okay.
0: Right? And put you in a better, you're going to be in a better position during retirement because, yes, the government's going to control some of your destiny, but you're going to control a big part of it yourself.
1: Okay.
0: And you can make kind of make a decision which money you want to use. And it still ties back to the pension idea, because bottom line, that's why it originally existed. People didn't have to worry about saving money back then. You had a pension. Your employee was saving it for you. You didn't have to do anything. Today is different. So the younger generation has to think differently than what we do. Don't you agree?
1: I totally agree. I think it's very interesting when you think about it, because planning is everything, Gary. Like you mentioned a couple minutes ago, you didn't have to worry about retirement years ago because you had two main sources, like I mentioned earlier, the Social Security and the pension, and that covered everything. But now, when we choose to retire, we're responsible for creating our own paycheck a lot of times. And so you have to get creative. And I love that you're using different avenues to generate income streams for people. Because when we talk about that, income is the outcome truly in retirement, isn't it, Gary?
0: Absolutely. That's the most important thing, to have those income streams, because it replaces that paycheck.
1: Yes. And so when you think about it, obviously, build the solid foundation for me of someone that's coming in to sit with you for the very first time. And let's say you're creating a pension. What are the things that you're looking for? Because I know the viewers at home are wondering this as well.
0: Well, the first thing that we do is we look at debt, okay? Because a lot of people going into retirement, they may have a little bit of debt. But we've seen some people come in that have a lot of debt.
1: Okay.
0: And I can tell you a story about that. You know, everybody thinks that the lawyers and the doctors and the prominent people have a lot of money. But really, they don't. They put a lot of their money in assets. And those assets drive income, okay? They're smart about it. So, but there's a few people that make mistakes with that. Keeping up with the Joneses, you know how that goes.
1: Absolutely.
0: So, you know, I've had a client that literally came into our office, and he basically told me, he says, I need $300,000 a year to survive off of. And I said, that's a lot of money. And I said, why do you need that much money? And he threw his paperwork on the desk, and I started looking at all his bills and everything, and it just was unbelievable.
1: Really?
0: 72 years old, living in a $1.5 million home. He still owed $800,000 on it. He was still working, and his health was going downhill quick. And he was on his third wife. That was another bad situation.
1: Right, right.
0: And she was much younger than him. I think she was 53.
1: Okay.
0: And she wanted to keep living that same lifestyle. And I told him, I said, look, you're killing yourself. You can't keep working forever, you know. And he realized it. He said, what am I supposed to do? I said, well, let's take a look at what you have put away for the future. And when I broke everything down, he had about $300,000 saved. And it's not enough money for somebody in his lifestyle to make it. He had no pension.
1: Wow.
0: He was going to get Social Security benefits, and then he wasn't married to her long enough for her to start, you know, bringing in a good enough salary to bring in that extra Social Security benefit, and she was too young.
1: Yeah, exactly, 53.
0: Yeah, so that was not going to happen.
1: Right.
0: So bottom line is this guy's going to be 80-something years old and still working. He's going to work himself to death.
1: Yes.
0: And the bad part is she's going to be left with a lot of bills because the house debt's not going to be paid off. So there's no pension plan. There's only one Social Security benefit. They're in trouble.
1: Yeah.
0: And, you know, there wasn't a whole lot I could do for him. But at the same time, he had several offices that he was paying for. And I told him, look, you need to consolidate, bring it all in one office and get rid of all these other offices. We can sell those properties. You can put them up for sale. I can reinvest that money for you. And I said, at least you'll have some kind of plan in place. It took him a while, but he finally decided to do it. And over a two-year period, he sold those properties, and we started reinvesting that money. And he'll be fine, but he's not gonna be able to live off of $300,000 a year. It's just not gonna happen.
1: Yeah.
0: So people sometimes, you know, they promise themselves things that they can't achieve.
1: Well, Gary, I'm glad that he came in to see you. I truly am, and thank you for taking the time to help him. To our viewers at home, as you can clearly see, Gary is here for you for whatever situation is happening in your life. He understands how scary it is to walk through the retirement arena alone. He doesn't want you to do that. He's offering you a complimentary consultation today, and all you have to do is pick up the phone and call in. 888-568-1755, 888-568-1755. Or if you're rushing out the door, we understand that you're busy. You can grab your smartphone, click on the QR code at the bottom corner of your screen. That takes you right to the landing page of Retire Smart Louisiana. You can schedule your time accordingly with Gary. He's here for you. He's heard it all. Trust me, it's a no judgment zone. You can come in with any situation that's going on. He will design a plan for you. We're going to take a very short commercial break. Don't go anywhere. I have so much more with Gary on Retire Smart Louisiana when we return.
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0: The accent is perfect.
1: All right.
0: Louisiana people are going to understand what that is. So they know.
1: I love it. Well, thank you for sharing that with me. I feel honored to be able to say that. So overall, it sounds to me like Wall Street has pulled a fast one on the American workers. Is that true?
0: Oh, absolutely. Well, think about it. You know,
1: okay.
0: All of us now with the 401ks and the 403bs and all those type of accounts, we're kind of forced to be in the stock market, you know? And
1: true.
0: Years ago, before those type of plans were in place, most people weren't in the stock market unless you were very wealthy or you were an odd duck because you put money in the stock market and you rolled the dice, you know? And back then, people were very protective over their assets. You know, back then, people used to bury money in the ground. You
1: That's
0: know?
1: True.
0: They didn't trust the banks. They didn't trust anybody.
1: And in potato sacks.
0: Oh, they surely weren't going to trust the stock market. So anyway, today's a lot different. The kids today, that's all they know, you know, is 401ks. They don't know nothing about pension plans.
1: That's true.
0: So, at least very few of them. But anyway, by doing that, you know, who controls the stock market? Basically, the wealthy. I mean, if you're sitting on $10 billion and you pull it out of the market, you can crash a stock in a heartbeat. Mm. And we've seen it happen. So, we can't do that, you know. We're not sitting on $10 billion. I wish it was, but I'm not, okay? I'd definitely share with some of the people out there. I really would. But anyway, we have to be careful when it comes to retirement because those type of plans are not guaranteed, all right? Because you're pretty much 100% in the market.
1: Yeah.
0: Now, you can kind of diversify a little bit with inside, you know, with safer funds like money market certificates and different things like that you can do, bonds. But all those things still have risk. So bottom line is I prefer to put people in things that are guaranteed and safe.
1: Okay.
0: And we do a lot of that today. So when our clients come into the office, I show them the obvious. Okay, here we are. You're in this plan right now. You've lost a quarter of your portfolio over the last 3 or 4 years. Why are you still making the same mistake? Let's put it in something that's guaranteed, give you a guaranteed income for the rest of your life and a guaranteed income for the rest of your spouse's life. That's extremely important because guess what? That's a pension plan. But it keeps up with inflation. Not like a regular pension plan. So it's extremely important that we show our clients all these different things that are out there.
1: Sure.
0: But the biggest thing is that by using these tools that we're offering to them today, they're going to be able to go in there and see where their downfalls are and where their weaknesses are. And we can help them fix that. And all they got to do is, you know, call into the number and we can take care of that for them.
1: Yeah.
0: But I'm excited because we have these new tools now.
1: Yes.
0: Well, number one, because sometimes when I sit down with people, something will slip through the loophole.
1: Okay.
0: You know, I might not be able to gather 100% of the information. And I will tell you, a lot of times on the first appointment, people hold back a little bit.
1: Sure.
0: Because
1: makes sense.
0: They're not trusting you yet because they don't know you.
1: Exactly.
0: But with these tools, they're answering simple questions and they're not invasive. You know, it's to the point and it's going to help them. And so when they come into the office, I already have an idea where they're sitting.
1: That's fantastic.
0: So it's one step up, you know, and I love
1: it. And it just takes a few minutes, which is fantastic. Like you said, it's so easy. It's so, I guess, user-friendly is what I'm trying to say.
0: Yeah, it's non-invasive.
1: Benefits everyone.
0: Yeah.
1: Well, Gary, only a minute and a half left of our show this week.
0: Goodness.
1: It goes by so fast, but I know that you have a very special message to our viewers at home. Perhaps those viewers that are thinking, gosh, should I pick up the phone and make that call today? What do you want to tell those folks specifically?
0: Folks, get that little extra lanyard right now. 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It's not cookie cutter. It's catered directly to your needs and answering all the questions that are going to be on that retirement quiz. It's not going to cost you anything, but if you don't do it, it could cost you everything.
1: Great point. Gary, thank you so much. To our viewers at home, remember, the retirement storm is upon us. Where are you going to go to take shelter? We want you to call Gary and take shelter with him, with his retirement plan. That number to call is 888-568-1755. And again, if you're curious about the quiz, it's actually rsretirementquiz.com, rsretirementquiz.com. Takes a few moments of your time, put some information in, and let Gary know where you are on the road to retirement. If it's time to make a turn, wouldn't you want to know today? Again, the number, 888-568-1755. Finally, I just want to say, who dat, go Tigers. We know you're out there. 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Thank you for watching Retire Smart Louisiana with Gary Powles. We look forward to seeing you back 1 week from today for another Lanyap. 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
8: Startling
7: Rolling News. I'm Paul Stevens, Fox News. One of the Republican Party's most influential and recognizable voices is being remembered after the sudden death of South Carolina Senate member Lindsey Graham.
8: South Carolina Senator Lindsey Graham has died at the age of 71 after what his office described as a brief and sudden illness. No official cause of death has been released. A fixture on Capitol Hill for more than three decades, Graham served four terms in the House before winning election to the Senate in 2002. A retired Air Force Reserve colonel, he also spent 33 years in military service and was a leading voice on national security and foreign policy. Tributes are pouring in from President Trump, congressional leaders, and allies around the world, including Israeli Prime Minister Benjamin Netanyahu, honoring Graham's decades of public service. Matt Murphy, Fox News.
7: Recovery efforts continue in Missouri after massive flooding killed at least one person and forced hundreds of emergency rescues and evacuations.
9: Floodwaters have receded in southeastern Missouri after 6 to 12 inches of rain prompted a flash flood emergency early Friday morning. Recovery crews are assessing damage and clearing debris using specialized equipment. Missouri Task Forces 1, 3, and 5 joined more than 40 agencies across the state and the National Guard in those rescue and recovery efforts. The Missouri DOT inspecting and repairing flood-damaged roads. As of Saturday evening, no additional deaths, injuries, or missing persons were reported, and recovery is expected to take time as communities begin rebuilding. In southeastern Missouri, I'm meteorologist Jane Minar. Fox weather.
7: Meantime, triple-digit heat gripping much of the West. Powerful heat dome settles in over the area. Some temps could reach 110 degrees today. 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
12: From the Fox 8 Weather Center, I'm Chief Meteorologist Bruce Katz. For today, showers and storms developing. This morning, a few out there, but by the afternoon, some heavy downpours, gusty winds, vivid lightning, also the threat of flooding. Today's rain coverage at 60 to 70%. Now, tonight, rain chances go down, but then on Monday, that's the heaviest rain chance. Could see some heavy downpours, flooding again potential on Monday. Tuesday as well at 80%, and then by mid to late week, we get back to the summer pattern at 30 to 40%. From the Fox 8 Weather Center, I'm Chief Meteorologist Bruce Katz.
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14: 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Mr. Lowe and Brian Lowe Financial are not responsible for the consequences of any decisions or actions taken as a result of information provided in this radio show and do not warrant or guarantee the accuracy or completeness of the information provided. The information discussed today reflects the views of Mr. Lowe and his guests as of the date of this show and are subject to change without notice. Past performance is no guarantee of future results. 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Accordingly, listeners should not rely solely on the information provided today in making any investment decision. There is a risk of loss from investing in securities, including the risk of loss of principal. Different types of investments involve varying degrees of risk, and there can be no assurance that any specific investment will be profitable or suitable for a particular investor's financial situation or risk tolerance. Asset allocation and portfolio diversification cannot assure or guarantee better performance and cannot eliminate the risk of investment losses. Brian Lowe Financial Group, LLC, is a registered investment advisor. 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Investing involves risk, including the potential loss of principal. 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Any references to protection benefits or lifetime income generally refer to fixed insurance products, never securities or investment products. Insurance and annuity product guarantees are backed by the financial strength and claims-paying ability of the issuing insurance company.
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16: Ladies and gentlemen, welcome to the Financial Symphony. 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Thank you so much for being with us. Brian, how's it going, buddy?
17: Oh, man, we're excited. My book is out. So if you haven't gotten the latest copy of the Retirement Adventure book, it's about my 27 years of adventures, as you know. If you want to retire one day, you got to save some money. So you got to have money to be able to travel. And, you know, look, when I was 18, I was doing the same thing I'm doing now. So, you know, my dad got me started in that when I was 12, taking me to Alaska for 2.5 months.
16: Yeah.
17: The bear story, the bear jumped in the water, chased down my fish. So at 12, I started the adventures. So that's where it all started, you know, for all the fishing trips down the Golden Meadow, fishing Fouchon and fishing Venice, Louisiana. I've caught every species you can possibly down there, even the blue marlin. So, you know, going over to Australia, catching the 900-pound marlin when our goal was 1,000. We'd missed it by 100, right? So that's a big marlin, 900-pound.
16: A huge
17: marlin. Marlin's
16: a
17: big deal. So letting that thing go and watching sharks eat it within the minute made you think real fast. So I was standing on the back of the boat, and they said, "Get off the back of the boat." So I didn't realize my mouth was just wide open and just awe of that fish getting devoured within minutes. So... you know, the only thing I'm afraid of in life is big white, great white sharks. So there's another story. I went over to New Zealand and went over to Stewart Island. So when you see on Shark Week, that's where they film Shark Week. That's where they mate over there, the big sharks. So I went over there to go scuba dive with the great whites, and I did not get to do it. So I guess I need to go back. But the big great whites broke the cage, and the owner's daughter was in the cage, so I went to the bottom. And then it said that she had to stay in the cage for a while till the sharks eventually took off and, you know, went away. And then she was able to ease on up to the top. But it's still pretty scary, right? So so I guess I'll have to go back to New Zealand. But there's all kind of stories about money and financial planning and the backdoor Roth and the Roth conversion and saving money in taxes over time. So take my 27 years of experiences and adventures and help you to retire. And if I could do that, I want you to call me, be one of the next 10 callers. We'll get you my latest book. And with that book, I'll give you the Social Security analysis. It's a 25-page report on Social Security. We'll give you the income plans. We'll create the income plan to tell you when you can retire. If you're already retired, we'll do an analysis on your risk. See how much risk is in your portfolio. Can we de-risk some of your portfolio? Can we buy better shares of stock than what you're currently doing? So money's moving around. So we have older advisors retiring. We have older advisors retiring. We have private equity buying up a bunch of companies. And then we have anybody that works at a bank or a brokerage firm. They've made enough money that they too are retiring themselves. So I'm 51 years of age. I've been doing this for 27 years now. If you have an aspect of income and how do you do income planning, I'm your guy. Come see me. If you want a second opinion about what you're doing, it doesn't mean you're changing. It's your best buddy you went to college with. I don't have to step on his toes. I'll give him professional courtesy. I'll highlight some things I like. Maybe find one or two things you could better improve on, and send you on your way. So we don't have to get involved. I can put some bullets in your gun to go back to him so he knows you're talking to somebody. We'll get into tax planning. So if you're a tax advisor, a CPA by trade, come see me. There's things you're just not doing in the tax code. So we'll talk about the tax attorney and what the tax attorney can do. And that's keep your client. So I don't need to take the credit. I'll give you the credit, even though we know we have other people involved on it. I'll give you the credit. And so you'll end up calling me with other deals as they come in front of you. So you have 800 plus clients. Give me a call. I can add some value to you. And keep the client there with you. We don't want to take over the tax return. We'll help you keep it there. So give me a call if you're a CPA or if you're thinking about retiring.
16: Hey, that number to call is 800-993-0995 for Brian Lowe Financial Group, New Orleans, Baton Rouge, Mandeville, 800-993-0995. You know, Brian, in our recent shows, we haven't talked a lot about your book lately, and I want to talk to you a little bit more about that for the folks who may have joined us on this show in recent days. And how did you, I know that you, when you were growing up, your dad took you on a lot of adventures. How did you get the inspiration to write this book in the first place? And tell us more about your passion for traveling all over the world.
17: Hey, look, you know, one is, it started off early. My dad, when I was six, golly, he gave me a boat, you know, about a 6 to 8 foot boat, and with a trolling motor, and said, "Take off, son." So I put him behind the house. We lived on a big lake, and that's where it kind of started. And then, of course, I think he wanted to keep me out of trouble was his main motivation, quite frankly. Even though he loved to fish, it was his way to keep me out of trouble. So I did go to Woodlawn, ultimately I went to McKinley Middle, and so I played football my whole life. So playing sports, and then my dad, I had no chance to get into trouble per se.
16: Yeah.
17: So that's how it all started. And then the love of traveling, it just I took a liking to it. And then of course at the bank, I learned real quick, you know, smart people don't know everything about their money. Smart people don't know all about tax planning. Smart people have a general feeling in their gut that their CPA is just not doing the tax planning work. They have that gut feeling. So I too had that gut feeling. I left the bank after 5 years. Chase Bank was a great place to start, and I joined ING. And so my senior partner, who was 20 years older than me, he's now retired.
16: Yeah.
17: So the things he did for people, we had 1,000+ clients then. So the things he did for people worked. It worked for him as well. And so his kids run that company now, so we're proud of them. And on top of that, I left after 5 years because my son was born. So Harrison's 19. He just finished up his first semester at LSU, doing well, mm-hmm. studying finance. He doesn't know what he wants to do just yet, but ultimately, we just kept wanting to grow. And so 19 years ago, we left to go open up Brian Lowe Financial. So here we are 19 years later. We've been teaching at the libraries. We've taught at LSU. We taught at Tulane. We taught at UNO. I used to drive all the way over there to Lake Charles. My dad's from Jennings, so we got those programs started over there. They're still running. So we just focus on Baton Rouge, Mandeville, and New Orleans. And that's it. We have an office in each of those cities. So I'd say come by and get a second opinion. So nobody says you got to leave $2 million to your family when you die. But what if I can show you a better way to engineer a plan that works for you and for your family, and you can leave a legacy? So look, I'd say that's have a cup of coffee and see where that may go. So again, if you're an advisor of less than 15 years in the business, give me a call. So maybe I could put you into our system and you can help us grow. So look, I can tell you it's harder and harder to get started in the financial world. So if you're less than 15 years in the business as a financial advisor, you're working for Edward Jones, you're sweating it out, man. It's hot out there. You're knocking on doors. Come see me. I can give you a shot and work together and add some value and make you grow. And I do a good thing for you and for me. So the main thing is clients. So we have a lot of clients, and we want to do good for them and add value and ensure you don't run out of money.
16: Brian, I know that, you know, there was a lot of hard work involved when you first started out, and building a business is never easy. A lot of hard work involved and a lot of obstacles to overcome. But now you're at the point where you have, as you just said a moment ago, you got a lot of clients and a lot of people count on you for helping get them to and through retirement. If somebody doesn't know you, they're just listening to this show today and they don't know anything about you, and they decide to make that phone call, what's going to happen to them at that point? How is this whole relationship going to start?
17: Yeah, first is I care to listen. So empathetically, I'm going to understand your story. What are you going through in life? Do you feel like you started late? You feel like you haven't saved enough? Are you concerned about running out of money? Are you concerned about maybe not leaving those kids much money? So everybody has a story. So let's start there. What is it? Let me think about it. My dad, Vietnam vet, Texas A&M Aggie. So that's military stuff, right? So, you know, I grew up basically in the military. So, you know, he didn't tell you twice. Whatever he had to tell you, you did it. So with that being said, as men get older, they could get mad at any given moment. So whatever you're going to say about that. So I learned patience.
16: Maybe.
17: I'm just saying, if it didn't go his way, he could get a little mad at you. So I learned patience real early. Also playing football, being the quarterback, I think taught me patience. It taught me credibility. I got to help lead the team. I was the captain of the team. You don't vote yourself for that kind of stuff. So to lead the battle and to lead those guys into the win. So also I like to win. So I want you to win. So when I say we win together. I think it's because I had the common sense. Because I know if I asked a stupid question to my dad, he would let you know it. So I know how I felt. So I don't want my client to feel, when they ask a question, anything other than comfortable and good on the response and not being sarcastic in any way, and keeping the ego at the door. So ultimately, how can I help you is a big question. Can I increase your income? Can I lower your risk? Can I save you some money on fee? So I say I love people. It's more about people than the math, but I like the math as well. So here we are.
16: And this whole thing is about relationships. And I know you built a lot of great relationships over the years and you're getting new people all the time. But there are some people you've been working with for a long time and they become not just clients, but also friends.
17: Yeah, there are clients and they're friends. And unfortunately, I have to watch some clients go through life changes of losing their health, losing their mindset. And now the wife having a kick in there and now really understand, because I've watched 15, 20 years of doing this. Some of the women in the meetings in the earlier years didn't pay attention as much. And then I watch when the health is changing and they're both a little nervous. He knows he's not going to be here that long. I'm talking to someone who's not going to be with him in 1 to 2 years. It's sad. It's empathetically hard to talk through that. But we have to talk to a guy. Look him in the eye. He's nodding at me or giving me the nod. He knows he's not. This is his one to last, maybe two last meetings with us. Mm-hmm. Or I got that phone call the other day. Man, I love you. I'm probably not going to see you again. You know, so that's hard.
16: Wow.
17: And I've been through it too many times. And it is what it is. But specifically lately, a lot of my clients are getting older. And now the wife's having to put more energy into understanding what they're looking at. And so that transition of that takes time and effort and energy. So I'm here to say empathetically, if your husband's going through something, you should bring him in and start to learn about what he's doing, how he's doing it, tax laws, RMDs, Roth conversions, leaving a legacy, long-term care planning, estate planning, your will, your power of attorney. These are all things to consider. If it wasn't easy, I would not have to be on this. If it was easy, you wouldn't be on this radio, right? So it's really complicated. The world's got more complicated. You can research anything in Fidelity and come up with a great Fidelity fund, but that's not financial planning. That's not tax planning. You know, Edward Jones is a great company for a lot of good brokers, but they're not doing tax planning. So take the next step. Everybody has a next step to learn something more than when you're currently learning or know. And let me walk you through it. Let me hold your hand. Let's jump over this next hurdle of life, income planning, inflation planning. So we got to think about inflation. So CDs are down to now 4%. How do you beat a 4% rate without taking any risk and no fee? There's a lot of great rates at 5.5 today. So come on in and just take the BLO challenge. And I can ensure you that we could probably come to some common ground and add some value and help you take the next step.
16: Let me just say that if you like some of the things that Brian Lowe is talking about today, and I thought we would go into his background a little bit for folks who don't know him as well, then call 800-993-0995 and arrange to have a conversation with Brian Lowe and the outstanding folks at Brian Lowe Financial Group. 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
16: 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And let's make a musical connection here today, Mark. Are you a Grateful Dead fan?
2: I a couple of their songs, you know, I like.
16: Yeah.
2: But, you know, Truckin',
16: Casey Jones.
2: Casey Jones, I like that one.
16: Touch of Grey.
2: I'm not a deadhead.
16: Yeah.
2: I'm just being honest. I'm not a deadhead.
16: You're not one of those who follow them around all over the country, right?
2: No. I've got some I follow around the country. Paul McCartney, Billy Joel.
16: Well, a lot of people have followed them around the country all over the place, just going wherever they play. And that's what we call deadheads. But Jerry Garcia was the undisputed leader of Grateful Dead. He died back in 1995 and left his widow and his ex-wife battling in court for 4 years because his will conflicted with earlier promises that he'd made to his ex. That's not a good situation. Ex-wife ended up settling for $1.5 million instead of fighting for what Jerry had promised her, which was $250,000 a year for 20 years.
2: I'm doing the math in my head. 250 times 20, that's $5 million.
16: Yeah, really.
2: So she settled for 1.5, okay.
16: Yeah, 1.5, and still a lot of money, but not as much as he had promised her. But avoiding the mistakes yourself, that's what we want to tackle here on this show. For me and for all our listeners out there, Mark, how can we be sure that everyone we need to take care of is indeed taken care of after we're gone?
2: Well, real simple. I mean, that story you just told me was a verbal promise, mm-hmm. right? A verbal promise,
16: right?
2: So, if you want to make sure that it's, you know, engraved in stone, it's locked in, it's going to happen the way you said. You put it in writing. You put it in writing in an estate plan. That's why you need, if anybody out here listening right now, you don't have a will, you need to have a will, and it needs to specify who you want to inherit your stuff. Every state is different. We're broadcasting all over the country. Every state is different. And, you know, the laws about in your state will dictate what happens to your stuff if you don't have a will. So you need to have a will. You need to work with, I'm a firm believer working with an estate attorney. You know, to me, law today is kind of like medicine. If you're having a heart situation, you want to go to the best cardiologist you can find, right?
16: Sure.
2: That's your life you're talking about.
16: Absolutely.
2: Well, when it comes to legal documents, you want to make sure you're working with an estate attorney that knows all about how to make sure the I's are dotted and the T's are crossed, and it's going to pass on your assets to your heirs the easiest, simplest way possible. You know, so that's criteria number one. You got to have a will. You may need to have a trust. If you have a really complex estate, you may need to have a trust. I had a situation with one of my clients who came in who just, you know, got a revocable living trust done. And the wife had never been married before. She accumulated her own nest egg. The husband had been married before, so this is his second marriage. And it's kind of set up right now. He had a child from a previous marriage. She had a child when she was very, very young. And so we have two children from two different, you know, situations. So his money, her money. It was never their money. Does that make sense, Ron? Mm-hmm, they kept absolutely. Their finances separate.
16: I hear it all so the time.
2: Yeah, so it's very, very important that their estate plan takes care of each other, but it also goes to their blood relatives. I call it no blood, no money. So in their situation, it's real simple. If he predeceases her, his assets are going to go into a trust so that she can use the income from it for the rest of her life until she dies. When she dies, his assets go to his son. Vice versa. Her assets are going to go on a trust if she predeceases him. When he dies, her assets go to her son. And that way they never have to be commingled, and you never have to worry about beneficiaries being changed and things like that. You need to have an estate plan. Now, if you don't have a very complicated situation like that and you want to make life simple for your heirs, then beneficiaries will work. And you can just put your spouse down as your primary beneficiary on your account, and you can put backup beneficiaries, could be your children. They don't even have to go through probate. It's going to override your will. The key here is everyone's situation's different, and it's very, very important that you sit down and you have a snapshot set aside of your situation. 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So here's what I recommend that you do.
16: Just pick up the phone and call 800-993-0995. 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
0: Did you know music is good for the heart? 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But we also know that a sound financial plan is good for peace of mind. 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
16: 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A lot of things to think about, a lot of things to consider in your financial life. Brian Lowe can take care of all of that. He and an outstanding team ready, willing, and able to help you get to and through retirement. 800-993-0995 is your number to call if you'd like to get acquainted. 800-993-0995. A lot of clients been with Brian Lowe Financial Group for many years, and a lot of new folks coming on all the time. If you'd like to know Brian, well, then thanks for listening to this show, and go ahead and make that phone call, 800-993-0995. Just make sure that they know your name and your phone number. You'll get a call back, and then you can arrange the time to have that conversation cost-free and obligation-free. You know, there's an old Bob Seger song, Against the Wind, that I always like. And there's a line in there where he says, I wish I didn't know now what I didn't know then. And, you know, the phrase, knowing what we know now is mostly worthless because, of course, we do some things differently if we could see the future. But since we can't see the future, we can at least learn from other people when they're looking in the rearview mirror. And Brian Lowe has had a lot of clients over the years who have stories to tell, and he can use those experiences that he's had with these folks to keep you from making mistakes. And let's talk about some situations where people probably wish they had made different decisions, Brian. First of all, how about the guy who got too scared after a market crash and invested way too conservatively for the next decade, which meant that he missed out on a great bull run in the market?
17: Oh, man, this has been unbelievable. Look, I see it all the time.
16: Yeah.
17: Hindsight's 2020, right? So it has been an amazing run. So the last 5 years, 10 years, 15 years, it's been awesome. So let's go back to 2020. We had a little blip right there, right? So the market was down. Mm-hmm. That's when we built this building. We built this big building on Bluebonnet and Jefferson. So we moved in 2020. So the pandemic was happening. We had to call in some favors to get the, I'm not going to say what we had to do, but ultimately we had to do some stuff to get it done. So ultimately, we got moved in. And so here we are. Yeah, it's been a great run. And don't miss out. So inflation, look, these banks keep paying you less. Chase Bank keeps paying you less. Your money markets keep paying you less. If I can show you a better return to beat inflation, how would I do it? Which 38 different stocks would I want to own in a growth and income portfolio? And a little more aggressive, what 48 stocks I might want to consider owning. If I want to be more aggressive, I can get into the aggressive portfolio. So let's talk about what strategies we might do to beat inflation. And by the way, it's not just me, Brian Lowe. We have a team So you can see on Fox, you can see Mark Tepper, and he's our lead guy. So that's one of our guys we connect with. We have Nate Fisher. So on $2.8 billion, here's our lead CFA, so Certified Financial Analyst. So it's not just a little old me, Brian Lowe. We have a team behind us to help grow this money. So if we're going to be in the market, if we're going to beat inflation, tune in to Fox on 44. You'll see Mark pretty much every week, Mark Tepper, the redhead. And so we're involved with him on the weekly. And of course, the team, the CFAs, Nate, all the time. So give us a second look at maybe what you're doing. If you're a do-it-yourselfer, there's been some major changes out there with Vanguard on withholding strategies on taxes. So I've been taking over some Vanguard accounts and hold the same Vanguard funds, but just hold them in Schwab. We hold them in Schwab. If you're married to Fidelity, I'll use Fidelity for you, but we prefer Schwab. But let's get into tax planning when you haven't done that for years. But look back on how much money you could have saved in taxes. You should have, could have, would have. But again, hindsight is 2020, right? Yeah. So come on in and get the below difference, and let's find some ways to lower some taxes.
16: Brian, I'm just thinking, you've been a quarterback your whole life. I mean, you know, when you played football, and now you're kind of the quarterback of Brian Lowe Financial Group. So
17: I should have read a book. Our book was The Retirement Adventures, because I thought it was fun. Yeah. But you're right. I probably made a mistake. I should have just did the financial quarterback, right? So, but that's basically what we are. And like, we ran the option. So,
16: hey, hindsight,
17: you know, is 2020. Hindsight is 2020. There you go, right?
16: Hey, how about the couple who are, you know, they're nearing retirement? They didn't realize how much risk they had in their investments until 2022 happened. What about
17: that? That was an interesting time. So, look, yeah, you always learn when you get through it. Like, just like in life, you build a house. And then you learn a lot. You go, God, I wish I had known all that before I built it, right? Then you build another one, you learn a little bit more. Every time you build one, you learn more. So in retirement, you got one shot. You can't mess it up. So if I've helped thousands of people, would you want to know what other people's mistakes they made? So the great thing is, immediately within 5 to 20 minutes of my meeting, I know who you are. I've seen the same person the same hundreds of times, but I'm still gonna let you talk. Just to make sure I understand exactly who I think you are, and then go from there. So then what strategies would other people like you that already did what you did, or just older than you, would you like to know what they did? So the psychology of money. By the way, I didn't just learn this in 27 years in school as a quarterback, you know, looking at the field, figuring out the field, the defense, and also playing on the other side of the ball as a free safety to learn what the quarterback was going to do, reading where his eyes are, knowing where he's going with the ball, who's going to hand it off, he's going to throw the ball. Body actions, looking at you, I can look at your eyes, you're looking at your wife, I kind of already know what you're saying, what you're thinking. I'm going to talk you through it. No, I'll say, you might be thinking this, or you may not want to ask this question, but let me bring this up. You know, you didn't ask how I get paid. Here's four ways I can work with you. Here's one way, no fee basis, you run your own money. We hold the account in Schwab, and you're telling us what to buy. There's no fee. 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There's no cost to do that kind of stuff. Laddered bonds, I probably don't even charge any fee on the laddered bonds. If we manage money in stocks, then we might charge a small fee. So 1 to 1.25 on some fee we're managing the account. If I'm doing tax planning and I'm only doing tax planning, it could be just a small flat fee. But if I'm saving you a lot of money in taxes and more than paid for that bill, we're not going to nickel and dime you. And that's the whole point. I learned early that there's not one way to do things. So Chase did things one way. I'm like, well, you're not doing tax planning. You're not doing a lot of things I want to do. You're making me sell products. I'm not a product guy. This is a process. This is process driven. And so the analytical. I was not great at helping engineers 27 years ago. I thought because I worked at the Chase Bank, I just told you what to do and you would do it. Now, I did help engineers then, but I help a lot of them now. And so we help... That's primarily our client base, engineers, retired people, physicians, people that work in the hospitals, even teachers. You know, it's what do you do for a living, but you want to make money, you want to grow your money, you don't want to lose your money. So let's get through that, what that might look like. It's just a meeting, 45-minute meeting. And at the end of the meeting, we're going to know what might make sense. Do we need to see each other again? Quite frankly, there's sometimes in 30 minutes, I might cut the meeting short and say, look, everything you're doing is great. There's no additional thing that I can share with you. Other than maybe now tax planning.
16: Yeah.
17: So we might get into tax. I might cut off the investment side and just get into tax planning. These are things you're not doing. That's not wasting time to spend 30 minutes on tax planning. Now, do you want to come back in for another meeting? And let's call your CPA together to prove, once I have a tax plan worked up, that he's not doing tax planning, he's doing your 1040. And I let him talk for 30 minutes to prove my point. I say, is there anything else you want to talk about on tax planning? You're doing their tax return before I speak. And they go, nope, look, Brian's going to take it to things that we don't do. Here's three or four solutions I might give on the phone. He goes, I like those two or three. Let's focus on those. Let's start there. And that's where that usually ends.
16: And you need to get acquainted to find out all the options you have. That number to call, 800-993-0995. You can also go to brianlowfinancial.com to find out more. We're talking about hindsight being 2020. And I know that you've seen people who, you know, let's just say there's a woman out there who didn't really understand her options when it comes to Social Security. And so she jumped on it right away when she turned 62 and decided to turn on her Social Security at that point. And now she wishes that she'd waited to start her benefit at a later age. I know you've seen that situation.
17: All the time, man. So that's why it's important to come in on the front end to do the Social Security analysis. We pay the big money for this great system. It's called the Social Security Analyzer. Look, you want to go pay for it yourself? Go do it. But I already spent the money. I do it every year. Look, inflation, that price goes up every year. So my cost of what that costs me is going up every year. So use my dollar. Let me do the Social Security analysis, be one of the next 10 callers, and we'll do the 25-page report on Social Security to say you start at 62, start at 67, compare the differences. What if I wait till 70? We'll do a spreadsheet, and it outlines long life expectancy, short life expectancy, what the wife's benefit would be if she lived to be 102, whatever the numbers are going to be. Let's map it out. You know, if there's five friends and you're all at the table, it's very well possible you all have unique Social Security decisions. Mm-hmm. And then the question is, what's the tax on your Social Security? How much of your Social Security is being taxed? What if there are ways to lower the tax on your Social Security? So what if you went to the Social Security office and you just found out you're really not talking to a financial advisor, you're talking for someone who works for a system, and they don't know what we know, and they're not giving you a tool to print this stuff out to make a logical decision. By the way, they don't know anything about your other money. Yeah. They didn't do a risk analysis. They didn't do a tax plan. So I think the Social Security analysis and report's probably one of the biggest, most important things you can consider. So be one of the next five people to get the Social Security report done. You could have an advisor already and just get an opinion on Social Security. You may not have an advisor and you think you can do it yourself and you still want the Social Security analysis. So whatever your situation is, I say open door policy. I'm never going to make you stay. If I can teach you something and open the door and let you fly, then that's great. Guess what? That guy comes back for more advice later.
16: I was just going to say, Brian has a real passion for saving you money on taxes.
17: That's it.
16: That's obvious. I just want to ask you one more question here about, you know, hindsight being 2020. We talk a lot on this show about Roth IRAs, and you talk about the benefits of Roths all the time. There is a couple out there right now listening to the show, I'll bet, and they wish that they had put more money into Roth IRAs instead of building themselves such a big tax time bomb. And I know that you have met lots of folks like that.
17: Yeah, look, when I would go to someone's house, this is 20, 25 years ago.
16: Yeah.
17: The biggest complaint I would get in someone's house was, you know, what do you mean I got to pay taxes on this money out of the IRA, 401k, when I'm 70, at that time, 70 and a half, now it's 73. So yeah, the biggest mistake you can make is not funding the Roth in your lifetime. So let's consider that. By the way, it's not too late. We can do a backdoor Roth. We can squeeze into the back door. So let me come talk to you, or you come see me actually here at the office, Mandeville, Baton Rouge, New Orleans, and create the backdoor Roth strategy, how to squash that tax bill, get more money into the Roth conversion, and then diffuse that tax over time. It could be over 5 years, could be 7 years, could be 10.
16: If you want to find out more about the benefits of a Roth, well, then, hey, call this number and arrange to have a conversation with Brian. 800-993-0995. 800-993-0995. This show is all about getting you to and through retirement. Brian Lowe does that as well as anybody out there, and I don't think there are very many people out there doing it the way he does it. 800-993-0995. Check out what your options are and find out what Brian Lowe can do for you. Brian Lowe Financial Group, New Orleans, Baton Rouge, Mandeville. 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But call this number and set up a time to have that conversation. 800-993-0995. We'll be back with more in just a minute.
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16: It's time now for another musical connection here on the Financial Symphony. Ron Stutz along with Mark Lloyd. And Mark, talking about Bob Dylan, one of your favorites here today, one of my favorites too. Dylan's never-ending tour kicked off in June of 1988. And basically, well, it hasn't ended. He's played roughly 100 dates a year ever since then, more than 2,500 shows. But his audiences tend to be displeased with his performances because his set list is always unpredictable, and he's constantly changing his arrangements and vocal approaches. And most people, both fans and media, have been very critical of his live performances. And to be honest with you, that's one reason I have never really knocked myself out trying to go see him, because I'd prefer the way he does them on the records. So,
2: how many times, for as long as...

0: lot of the same strategies, and it was almost like duplication. Would you go to two different doctors and have them prescribe different stuff for your ailment? You want one quarterback in most cases. And this particular client had poor underperformance from one of the advisors. Portion of the portfolio, they were stock picking. And the stocks that they picked last year were wrong. So instead of capturing a lot of these good gains that were in the market, they got 3% rate of return. And that's horrible.
1: Yeah.
0: You know, something is wrong with that when you've got risk of the stock market. And you only got 3%? That's horrible stock picking. And in this case, the solution that the advisor had was, we got to make changes, we got to make changes. And all this changing is what led to the poor performance. Now, there's nothing wrong with being flexible. And you have to adapt, and things do change in the market. But there needs to be fundamental investing philosophies, and the people that really make money in this market, Ron, are the disciplined investors who stick with a strategy, and they're not trying to constantly change and market time and stock pick. We already know, the math tells us, that disciplined investing wins out. And this is an important topic right now, folks. You need to have a strategy of rebalancing. If you don't have any rebalancing happening in your portfolio, in your 401k right now, or you're a self-investor and you're not doing anything, then only thing that's happening is your risk is getting higher, higher, higher, higher, which means that when the market has a dip or has a downturn, it's going to drop faster, faster, faster. So depending upon where you're at in your life, you could, if you were a young investor, you could be taking advantage of these gains and actually rebalancing and buying more while you're growing. But if you're closer to retirement, or heaven forbid, you are already retired, you have got to keep your risk under control. This is critical. So as the market keeps rising, there are ways, folks, you can be capturing these gains and keeping your risk stabilized. Do you know how to do it? We do. And guess what? The solution is not going to cash. Cash is not king when it comes to managing risk and volatility, because you're losing growing potential with anything you have in cash. Maybe you're thinking, oh, I know what he's going to do. He's going to put more in bonds. Not necessarily, because if you take a look at the last 12 months in many of these bond funds, they've lost money. So that's not the solution. You need to have a diversified portfolio with many different strategies where all of your eggs are not in one basket. Ron, tell the folks how they can reach out to us and learn about how this works.
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0: 800-993-0995. You know, Brian, a lot of people say their favorite part of the show is the segment where you answer questions from some of our listeners. We got some good questions today, as usual. First one is from Linda in Baton Rouge. And Linda says, I've heard you talk about having an emergency fund, but I'm having trouble determining how much I should have in mind. I'm also not exactly sure how to define an emergency so that I know when I can dip into it. What's your advice?
1: Emergency, power outage, a generator, that's one emergency.
0: Yeah.
1: Another emergency is someone in the family needs some money. Recently, it's buying a house and things cost more than they thought. They're helping their kids.
0: Maybe your car died and you need to buy a new car.
1: Yeah. That's it. Hurricane deductibles, roof. There's a million things out there. Yeah. A new car. Insurance went up. There's a lot of things that are needed. Helping kids, helping grandkids. Just vacations are costing more than ever. So inflation, I feel it more than ever. I own a business and payroll is one thing. Keeps going up over time, right? Yeah. So everybody wants a raise. And they have families as well. So then talk about health, long-term care premiums, the cost of doing estate planning, that could be $5,000. So the bills add up real quick. And so we can figure out exactly what you need in an emergency fund based on the revenue you have, the assets you have, and what's there or not there. So I can narrow down what the right answer is for you. It's different for everybody. They say 6 to 8 months of expenses, but let's get more accurate with that. So let's take you through the Brian Lowe process on your emergency expense need.
0: Yeah, Linda, it depends because everybody is different. And if you want to find out what your amount should be and about how it all works, call.
1: Yeah, by the way, you know a simple way to add value to the expense, emergency expense. So you have a house that's paid down or paid off. You can get a home equity line of credit for $50,000 or $100,000. And I didn't say use it. I say it's there as an emergency. You can write a check because that's what I started out doing at the bank 27 years ago. We also did home equity line of credits. Yeah. So it doesn't cost you anything. Most banks, there's maybe an appraisal fee, if any. Most of them waive that at different times. So just another $100,000 for the emergency fund. That's great. No tax.
0: 800-993-0995 is your number to call if you'd like to set up that conversation. Next question here, Brian, is from Sammy in New Orleans. And Sammy says, this is a great question. What happens to the money in my 401k after I retire? Do I have to roll it over to a different account or can I just leave it there?
1: You know, most people systematically want to roll over the money to an IRA to self-direct. There's a small menu of options inside your 401k, a limited menu. You can't do tax planning with a 401k. So they'll roll the money to an IRA first. Then you can roll the money to a Roth IRA after that. So step one, get the money to the IRA. Now, a lot of companies will want you to move the money anyway. So they might send you a letter and say, please move the money by this date. Last option, maybe they just don't care. You can leave it there. But again, you can't do tax planning with a 401k. A 401k was designed as an employee benefit. That's all it was. That's all it is. You can put money in it on a pre-tax basis. And that's an employee benefit. When you're not working, you're retired, the value is to now grow the money or maybe reduce the risk. If you're looking for options to reduce your risk inside the 401k, often the small menu of options there is a money market account. That's it. Mm-hmm. You know, there's not CDs. We're getting 4%. There's not multi-rate guarantees at 5.5. There's not the hybrid safe growth to get 10 to 12%, no risk, no fee. There's no dividend paying stocks. There's no laddered bonds, a true bond, just bond funds, not a true individual bond ladder. We do that through Schwab. And then there are the stocks, individual stock picking and trading and manage the money. So we make buys and sells for the client. So we don't call and ask for permission. We actually take discretion if we're managing that account. Look, if you have $3 million and you want to manage a million of it, and I got one third of it somewhere safe and one third on trading in the market, what we're doing, or two thirds of the market trading and what we're doing, we're not calling you to say we're buying this position or selling this position. We're doing it for you. So we're managing a lot of money. Again, research, SWP, Mark Tepper, Nate Fisher, that's our lead CFA. And then me, Brian Lowe, 27 years. So it's a team. And by the way, I can keep going on the team. There's many more people past that. But who do you see in Baton Rouge, New Orleans, or Mandeville here? But take the first step. Give us a call. then start the process. Just have a cup of coffee, and I can assure you, you'll add some value to what you're doing.
0: Hey, Brian, sometimes I joke with you about you having to wear so many hats in what you do, and one of those hats is...
1: Oh, boy, do I.
0: Your marriage counseling hat.
1: Oh, man, look.
0: This next question is about...
1: Yes, sir.
0: Elizabeth is in Hammond, and she says, Brian, my divorce will be final in about a month. I always paid the bills, but was never really involved with a long-term financial planning during our marriage. Where's a good place for me to start now that I'm out here on my own?
1: Look, I've been through this many times. My first challenge to you is start learning now. You're freshly married. Get in there. Let's get to understand what these things are. What is a replacement insurance? Like if you lose his income, disability, how do you replace his income? So disability coverage. What about death, early death? You're newly married. He dies. You need some term insurance. If you've been married 20, 30 years and now going through a divorce, then, you know, you should have been learning years and years ago. So there's too many women out there just relying on the man and unfortunately finding out they're going through a divorce later in life. So you know, yes, you're jumping in late, but we can get you through that process. Give me a call. I'll get you through it. I've done it many a time. Same thing with men getting older and staying married. 60 years marriage and now we're losing the health of the man. Yeah. And then he dies. And then the wife... all of a sudden, now knows she has to learn. So it's like, man, you could have done this 15, 20 years ago. We could have learned way more over a long period of time versus jumping in the end. So, but if you're going through a divorce or thinking about a divorce or just went through one, come on in and see me. We have the empathy, we have the knowledge, we have the process. And by the way, you also could work with a female advisor. We have them. So I like to think you like me enough to work with me. My name's on the door. But maybe personality or just maybe the empathy of another lady. Let's put you in front of Miss Gail. She's 29 years in the business. She's a CFP. And many times people say, I want to see Gail. They go, they don't even want to see me, which is great, right? So yeah. I'm here to help you in some way and add some value. And that's why we're here. The team here is
0: here. Your feelings are not going to be hurt.
1: I'd love to see you. And by the way, I'll still jump in there. 5-10 minutes, catch up. Hey, how's your son doing? You know, hey, do y'all need me? No, we're good. And I'll walk out the door. So.
0: Yeah. Hey, listen, if you want to get acquainted with Brian Lowe and the outstanding team at Brian Lowe Financial Group, the number to call, very important, write this down if you haven't already, 800-993-0995. 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And I hope you will join us again for every show that we do. We do them all the time here. Been doing it for many years. And Brian, any final thoughts before we go?
1: Man, look, I would say you don't know what you don't know.
0: Yeah.
1: Now think about that for a minute. If you're driving, you don't know what you don't know. I've been doing this 27 years. You don't know what you don't know. Your broker is not doing tax planning. Your CPA is not doing investments. Let me work with your CPA, add value. We're not going to kick them to the door. We're going to work together. We're all going to have fun together. It's a round table. We don't need him to come over here. We can zoom him in or do a phone call and prove to him, because I'll have your taxes pulled up on the screen. He's looking at them at his office. Let him add the value. Take it to where he's going to be comfortable with, and I'll take it to the next step. And so, yeah, like 2 out of the 5 things he said, let's work on these 2. So take the below challenge, come in and get a second opinion. And again, you don't know what you don't know. Let me teach you my 27 years and add some value on income and growth of your money.
0: 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Hey, listen, we've come to the end of another program here, and Brian, it's been fun, and we will talk to you again in a week here.
1: I think that's also important, too, is to have a little bit of fun, right?
0: Yeah, that's right.
1: Well, you love what you're doing. You've been doing this kind of stuff for how many years?
0: Oh, man, over 50 years.
1: 50 years, man. So right. I'm just a young buck on the radio. I got a long ways to go, right?
0: Well, it's, you know, if I couldn't have fun, if I had to take everything seriously, I would be bored to death, you know.
1: That's it.
0: That's the way it goes. You want to talk to a guy who's going to keep it exciting and keep it fun? Call Brian Lowe, 800-993-0995. 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
2: 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Mr. Lowe and Brian Lowe Financial are not responsible for the consequences of any decisions or actions taken as a result of information provided in this radio show and do not warrant or guarantee the accuracy or completeness of the information provided. The information discussed today reflects the views of Mr. Lowe and his guests as of the date of this show and are subject to change without notice. 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Asset allocation and portfolio diversification cannot assure or guarantee better performance and cannot eliminate the risk of investment losses. 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
1: Advocate who loved his country. I'm Pam Husso, Fox News. That's how Senate Democrat Mark Warner describes his Republican colleague Lindsey Graham, who died last night. Fox's Marianne Rafferty reports.
2: The sudden and shocking passing of Republican South Carolina Senator Lindsey Graham, who has passed away at the age of 71. His office sending out a message on social media saying that he died from a brief and sudden illness, but so far releasing no additional details. Graham has held his Senate seat since 2003. He's also chaired the Senate Budget Committee, and he was seeking a fifth six-year term this November. Senator Graham was fresh off a trip to Kyiv, Ukraine, where he met with Ukrainian President Volodymyr Zelensky, looking energetic, smiling, giving a thumbs up.
1: On X, President Zelensky said America and the world have lost a determined leader. Graham's passing is raising concerns about whether the Senate will be able to pass President Trump's agenda ahead of the midterm elections. Here's Fox's Chad Pergram.
3: Republicans are down another body in the Senate here right now. They're down effectively to 51. We don't know the status of Senator McConnell. And what this probably means is it creates some very tricky math in the near term until they get an immediate successor for Senator Graham in the Senate. He has been the chair of the Budget Committee. They've been trying to do budget reconciliation 3.0. That's something that has to come through that committee. That's going to be a problem until they get somebody else to chair that committee. It's going to be a problem in the Senate to start with. They need to try to confirm Todd Blanche as the attorney general. His confirmation hearing is this week, and just to get his vote out of committee is going to be very challenging. They won't have somebody right away.
1: South Carolina's governor, Republican Henry McMaster, will appoint a temporary senator to serve the final months of Graham's current term, and state Republicans are expected to quickly choose a replacement for November's election. America's listening to Fox News.
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4: From the Fox 8 Weather Center, I'm Chief Meteorologist Bruce Katz. For today, showers and storms developing. This morning, a few out there, but by the afternoon, some heavy downpours, gusty winds, vivid lightning, also the threat of flooding. Today's rain coverage at 60 to 70%. Now tonight, rain chances go down, but then on Monday, that's the heaviest rain chance. Could see some heavy downpours, flooding again potential on Monday. Tuesday as well at 80%, and then by mid to late week, we get back to the summer pattern at 30 to 40%. From the Fox 8 Weather Center, I'm Chief Meteorologist Bruce Katz.
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7: Welcome to Wealth Builders with our host, Anthony Kangemi. I'm your co-host, Tony Shore. Anthony, thank you so much for having me on the show today. I'm excited about this one, and I'll tell you why. I love this topic because it's questions. We're going to go through questions everybody asks or should be asking to be ready for retirement. You call it, I love what you call it, the retirement ready IQ test. Are you ready for retirement? How do you answer these questions? We'll get into that in a minute. But you and I were talking before the show. I can't wait to get out there. You've got a lot of things coming up. We're headed into the summer months. How have you been, Anthony? I know you've been really busy.
8: Yeah, been busy, Tony, but we really are looking forward to you coming. I tell you, we get so much out of you being here with us, Tony. I can't say enough. And we've got a lot going on and coming up. We have been busy. You know, one of the things with the retirement ready questions we'll be talking about and the retirement ready breakfasts, that series that we started, you know, one of the things that, and I hate to say this, but I do want to bring it out because it just seems to become more prevalent lately is these online scams and things that, you know, people are, you know, it almost seems like once or twice a week, we'll have a client call and say some account has been compromised, not an investment account, but a lot of, you know, times checking accounts, savings accounts at the bank.
7: Yep.
8: And then debit cards, Tony. I don't know what it is with debit cards. People buy these gift cards rather.
7: Not gift cards. Yeah.
8: Yeah. So a lot. So the reason why I bring it up is because we started this retirement ready breakfast series. And one of the main topics we're going to be discussing in this meeting coming up is on cybersecurity, and so keeping an eye on that. But yeah, we've been busy, Tony. It's been good. We got into the summer here, summer months. It's of course hot here in New Orleans. How is it there in Minnesota? I guess it's
7: not like New Orleans. I'll tell you that. Yeah. New Orleans is really hot right now, and I know that, is. But. You know what? We've had unseasonably high temperatures here. We've had a couple of weeks in the 80s. We even hit, I believe we had 87 or 88 here in the Twin Cities. In the Twin Cities, Minneapolis, St. Paul, cities area in central Minnesota. And that's warm for here for May and June, headed into June. But it is warming up. Today it's a little cooler. But yeah, we're into full summer. This is the beautiful time to be here.
8: Really?
7: I think today it's going to be sunny and 75 probably.
8: Oh, wow.
7: With little humidity. Now, we do get the humidity, not quite as much as there, but it'll get up to 85, 90 with humidity here.
8: With humidity.
7: Yeah, but that's only in July and August typically.
8: Uh-huh. Most of the seasons though are pretty workable, except for I guess in the winter months.
7: Well, winter months are tough, and we have more winter months than most states. I mean, winter really can start as early as October, and it can run as late as the first week in May. So that's a long stretch of time to have to worry about snow and cold. However, it's hit and miss. Sometimes, you know, we've been pretty nice up until December sometimes.
8: Okay.
7: But then I'll tell you what, January and February are usually the two worst months for cold.
8: The two worst
7: snow.
8: Months.
7: Yeah. Yeah.
8: Yeah.
7: But yeah, we're doing good. I've been busy as well. I'm trying to build a patio and a screened in porch, kind of a catio for the cats also to go outside the house and hang out. My wife's really been pushing me to get that done. It ended up being a bigger project than I thought, because when I started, it was just for the cats. Then I'm like, well, let me make a patio deck and let me make this thing a screened in porch with a door that we can go in and out. So it kind of turned into a thing.
8: Into it, then all of a sudden it becomes a real project.
7: It does. And of course, money, which we're going to talk about. We need to plan for this, but get it done before we get into retirement is what I say. Speaking of that, Anthony, let's jump into this. You have this great questionnaire that you give to people you meet with, and our listeners, if they want to get this, they should fill this out. It's called the Retirement Ready IQ Test. I'm looking at it right now. It's great. You just answer these 10 questions, and it's on a point system, whether you answer yes or no. Do you know these things? You don't have to write out answers, but you just say, do I know this? The answer to this, yes or no.
8: Right.
7: And I think most people probably don't know the exact answer to these questions, but you need to before you retire, if at all possible, or at least early into your retirement, have a good idea.
8: Absolutely.
7: So let's start with the first one, and I'll ask you the question, Anthony, and then you tell me and the listeners out there why it's important to know the answer. This is one I know you get asked a lot from people to help them with. And the first question is, do you know how much income you're going to need in retirement?
8: Yeah, so that is really a foundational question, Tony, as you could imagine.
7: Sure.
8: And this is really one of the primary questions that we try to get answered when we first meet with someone.
7: Sure.
8: When do you plan on retiring? And then the follow-up question is this question, which is, have you considered how much income, and then let's just say net income after taxes and insurance? How much income, spendable income, do you feel you will need in retirement? And yes, it's a very important question to ask. And, you know, I might add, Tony, to this, that, you know, there's some very sophisticated, let's say, ways to go about answering this question. There's all sorts of accounting software and Quicken and looking at expense report. You know, what are you spending money on, and categorizing, you know, your expenditures to try to come up with an answer.
9: Sure.
8: But frankly, you know, what I've discovered and noticed with this question is that the simpler way to try to start getting a good answer to how much income am I going to need in retirement, the simpler way, and frankly, I think even potentially the more accurate way, is to just look at what you're bringing in now. You know, what are you, you know, if you're getting paid, whether it be once a week or twice a week, after the taxes and insurance and everything comes out of your check, what are you bringing home? And that's a great way to start, because it really gives us an idea about what your lifestyle, you know, what you're used to living on. How about that?
9: Sure.
8: And so, yeah, but it's definitely, now, of course, there may be some additional expenses because you want to do some travel and you want to do some other things.
9: You're right. Most people right away in retirement are going to want to go do things, take the grandkids to Disney World or travel the first couple of years. So you'll probably need all of it. So that's a great way. Just look at your, not even what, oh, what did we spend this month? What are you bringing into your checkbook? Not your gross amount pay.
8: No.
9: But your net amount that comes into that checking account or that's automatically deposited each week. What is that amount? And how can you solve for that in retirement? That's a great idea.
8: It's a great way to start trying to formulate a number, because ultimately when you do retire, you know, the transition is already, you know, a little unnerving, you know, retired before. So you're trying to make this transition and you want it to be as smoothly as possible, and certainly not shortchanging yourself on the amount of income that's needed, not only for your expenses, but lifestyle. You know, we're thinking lifestyle and with this question as well.
9: Sure, sure. And it's going to be different for everyone. Do you know how much income you'll need in retirement? Everyone has different goals.
8: Absolutely.
9: But again, that's where planning comes in. And speaking of planning, that's where our second question comes in. And the second question, Anthony, is do you have a written retirement plan?
8: Yeah, that's so important. Like the old saying, people don't plan to fail, they fail to plan.
9: Right.
8: And having a written plan, having a core baseline of a written retirement plan is so important, Tony. And of course, as you know, that's one of the things that we do here at Crescent City Retirement Group. All of our clients have a very structured, very strategic plan with the different reports that we're continuing to update, whether it be the financial overview or the Rule of 100 or the Retirement Compass, Social Security Strategy Report, Maximization Report. We're constantly updating those reports. It's one thing to have a written plan and then to maintain that plan through client reviews.
9: Sure. And that makes perfect sense. And I think that the written plan is so important.
8: 100%.
9: People think, oh, I have a plan. I've got a 401k. No, that's not a written retirement income plan and a retirement plan looking at the big picture. And I know that's what you provide people you work with, is a written plan that has it all drawn out. Now, the third question is, are you confident your savings is going to last a lifetime?
8: When you think about it, when we're running these retirement compasses, as I know you know so well, you know, if again, somebody retiring at 65 and we're running a plan to 95 or 100, you know, you're talking about a 30 to 35 year distribution strategy that we're running. We're running our plans out to 100. So the distribution plan and ensuring that you are, you know, getting what you need, what you want, but not overextending the withdrawals and potentially running out of money is what we're talking about here. Is so important, Tony. And so that's why having a written plan, having a structured distribution strategy, and which of course, as time marches on, can be adjusted for all sorts of things that may come up. But you do want to have a written plan and you want it maintained on a semi-annual basis to constantly be reviewing your plan, which is a big part of our service.
9: Sure. And that's huge. So let's talk about the next question on the list, because this is a big one. And it is, do you understand how market changes could impact your plan?
8: The reason it's important, Tony, is, you know, when you think about the accumulation phase of a person's financial life, as you are today, right? And I am today, we're working and saving.
9: Sure.
8: So you're putting money in. When you get into retirement or that distribution phase, you're not putting money in anymore. You're taking money out. With the market, if you are depending on a majority of your distributions to be coming from accounts that are subject to the market, and the market happens to be down or in some type of a pullback, and it lasts for a period of time, pulling money out of those accounts while the values are down is really a nail in the coffin, Tony. Just as much as we talk about dollar cost averaging and putting money in to a portfolio when the market's down can be a good thing, right? You're buying shares at a better price. The flip side of that is if you're pulling money out of a portfolio while the share prices are down, then you don't own those shares when the market recovers. So with all that said, in your written retirement plan, you have to look at what percentage of your income is actually coming from the stock market. Yeah. So do you know, Social Security or strategies for Social Security, that's it's a government pension. I mean, it's a structured income. Annuities are structured income. People have pensions, private pensions. There's bonds and distribution planning where you can structure a lot of your retirement income that is not subject to market volatility. Sure. Some money can be coming from the market, but the question is, what percentage is appropriate?
9: That's huge. Yeah. If you're pulling out of the wrong accounts at the wrong time when the markets are down, you're going to deplete your money faster and run into a bigger chance that you'll run out of money in retirement or deplete those funds. So I think the next big question and the next one on your list is, have you planned for healthcare and long-term care in retirement? Have you planned for those costs in retirement? And I know a lot of people are probably guilty of this, like I was until I started working with you and understood. People think Medicare is going to take care of me in retirement. I don't need to worry about, I'm not going to spend that much money on healthcare or long-term care.
8: But really what it is just comparing apples and oranges. I mean,
9: sure.
8: Medicare is medical care. So it's hospitals and doctors. Medicare was never designed to be a long-term care plan.
9: Right.
8: And long-term care, Tony, as you know, is when you are discharged from the hospital and you need to get into lower levels of care like intermediate custodial care. People may need sitters to come to the house to help with activities of daily living or maybe an assisted living facility or even a nursing home.
9: Right.
8: But Medicare pays very, very little for that type of care.
9: Sure.
8: And so ultimately, yes, it can be a pretty large expense, Tony, is somewhere in the neighborhood of between $7,000 and $9,000 a month for costs of nursing home or assisted living and that sort of thing. And so that really can affect your overall retirement plan if you don't have a plan in place to help offset some of those costs if either you or a spouse needs that type of care.
9: That's a good one. Let's talk about the next one. And this is one we've talked about too, and that's taxes. Do you have a tax efficient withdrawal and transfer strategy for your retirement income?
8: Yeah, I mean, that's a big one, Tony, because, you know, we talk a lot about income and health care and estate planning and legacy planning and all of this. And taxes really infiltrate all of that. Taxes can get involved in your Medicare premiums. Taxes can get involved in where you're pulling money out and what the overall tax liability is. Being tax efficient in your retirement plan is really critical, Tony. And that's why part of our process is continually running these tax reports, tax planning reports, to make sure that we are taking distributions in the most tax efficient way. As you know, depending on the type of accounts that someone has is going to determine the tax implications. If it's Roth IRAs, it's tax free. If it's traditional IRAs or 401ks that are pre-tax, it's all taxed as ordinary income. And then you have after-tax accounts that are, you know, dividends and interest and qualified dividends and all of this are taxed differently as well. Social Security is taxed differently. So how it all pulls together, Tony, to make a tax efficient distribution strategy is really critical. I mean, to the tune of over a person's lifetime and then passing assets on could be in the tune of hundreds of thousands of dollars.
9: Hundreds of thousands of dollars.
8: Yes.
9: The difference it could make between having a proper tax strategy and not. That's you can't stress the importance enough. Well, we have about four left here, and we're going to buzz through a couple of these because we've talked a lot about them in the past. But the next one is, have you reviewed your Social Security options thought about maximizing your Social Security? And I think a lot of people just think, well, I'll take it when I'm 62 or I'll take it when I'm 67. You need to really have a strategy for and look at your personal situation. Don't just do what your brother did, right? Or your friend, your neighbor.
8: Right. Of course, Tony. And the thing is, if income planning is the foundation of a retirement plan, Social Security planning is the foundation of the income plan.
9: Sure.
8: I mean, it really is. And there's different filing strategies, and depending on, especially if you're a married couple, you know, what the strategies might be there, depending on the age difference and survivor benefits and all the rest of it. But there's another piece, Tony, that can be the Social Security Maximization Report uses average life expectancy as a benchmark. So we don't know how long we're going to live, but we can use life tables and average life expectancy to start framing out the Social Security strategy. But what I can tell you is in the Social Security Maximization Report, it gives us four different scenarios. One, if you file at your earliest. One, if you wait to full retirement age. One, if you wait till you're 70 at the latest. And one, optimization strategy. And what I can tell you is, Tony, in many cases, between the worst strategy, using an apples to apples comparison, everybody living and dying when they're supposed to, you know, life expectancy, apples to apples of comparison, from the worst strategy to the best strategy can be hundreds of thousands of dollars
9: over your retirement. It can really add up. So you don't want to make a mistake with Social Security. Now let's move on to the next one. And I don't think we have to spend a lot of time on this because we have in the past, and you have a great tool for this. But do you know your risk tolerance in today's market? What does that mean? Why is that question important?
8: It's very important because how your money is invested and the volatility. Some people are very conservative and they say, look, I don't ever want to open a statement and see any losses. Somebody else might say, hey, I'm okay with some ups and downs and bumps in the road. So risk tolerance is a very a personal and individual thing. And we want to make sure that you are, your investments are aligned well with your risk appetite.
9: Yeah, there you go. Well, and the next one is your investment strategy aligned with your retirement timeline? And I think this does kind of play into some of the earlier questions, right?
8: It does. You know, if somebody, Tony, is 40 years old and they're going to retire at 65 and they have a 25-year time horizon before they're going to need to start drawing from their retirement, let's face it, they can be a little more assertive and a little more, you know, I want to say a little more aggressive than somebody that's 60 years old and has maybe a 5-year time horizon. So your investment should be pairing not only with your risk tolerance, but the time horizon as to when we're going to be needing those funds according to your written plan.
9: All right. And number 10, really quick here. Do you have a legacy or estate plan in place?
8: You know, ultimately, Tony, we want to live and enjoy our retirement. We want to make sure we have structured income where we can do the things we want to do. We want it to be tax efficient. We want to know that we can enjoy retirement. That's what we earned. That's what we deserve. That's what our clients deserve. We also want to know that what if we get sick? We're going to have quality care. And ultimately, after all said and done, we're going to do what? We're going to transfer our assets to our heirs.
9: Yes.
8: So our legacy, Tony, and right. It's not just money, but it is money as well. And sure. It is our legacy and our transition to the next generation. And that, Tony, has to be considered. There's certain assets that are much more tax efficient to pass on than others. And so having a coordinated distribution strategy and ultimately a transition strategy is just can't be overstated.
9: Well, it's huge. And that's these questions, all 10 of them are very important. Yeah. And I think you've pointed out some really big reasons why, and hopefully opened the eyes of some of our listeners and viewers out there, Anthony. But before we go, we're out of time, but before we go, let our listeners and viewers know how they can get a copy of this Retirement Ready IQ test. Take the test or ask any questions about any of these. And if they need help with these questions, how they can get a hold of you and your team there at Crescent City.
8: Absolutely. So first of all, we have a telephone, and our phone number is, and call us, 504-828-2171. We just love hearing from our radio audience. 504-828-2171. Tell Tiffany or one of the ladies in the office that you were listening to Tony and I and you would like to get a copy of Retirement IQ. The other way is to simply just go online at www.crescentcityretirement.com. You can download the Retirement IQ right there on the website. So we really want to get this in your hands. We think there's power in questions. We have the top 20 questions we think all retirees should ask. We have the Retirement IQ, which are specific questions about where you stand in retirement. But we think questions are really king. And we want to make sure that we're arming our listening audience with good quality retirement planning questions so they can make good choices.
9: Yeah, for sure. And that's what it's all about. So, Anthony, thanks for a great show answering, going over each one of these 10 important questions everybody should be able to answer yes to. I know almost no one can initially without working with a trusted financial professional like yourself. So listeners and viewers, thanks for tuning in. That does it for today's episode of Wealth Builders with our host, Anthony Cangemi.
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10: 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We are not affiliated with or endorsed by the Social Security Administration, the Federal Medicare Program, or any other government agency. 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
7: Welcome to Wealth Builders with our host, Anthony Kangemi. I'm your co-host, Tony Shore. Anthony, thank you so much for having me on the show today. I'm excited about this one, and I'll tell you why. I love this topic because it's questions. We're going to go through questions everybody asks or should be asking to be ready for retirement. You call it, I love what you call it, the retirement ready IQ test. Are you ready for retirement? How do you answer these questions? We'll get into that in a minute. But you and I were talking before the show. I can't wait to get out there. You've got a lot of things coming up. We're headed into the summer months. How have you been, Anthony? I know you've been really busy.
8: Yeah, been busy, Tony, but we really are looking forward to you coming. I tell you,
7: oh, yeah.
8: We get so much out of you being here with us, Tony. I can't say enough. And yeah, we've got a lot going on and coming up. We have been busy. You know, one of the things with the retirement ready questions we'll be talking about and the retirement ready breakfasts, that series that we started, you know, one of the things that, and I hate to say this, but I do want to bring it out because it just seems to become more prevalent lately is these online scams and things that, you know, people are, you know, it almost seems like once or twice a week, we'll have a client call and say some account has been compromised, not an investment account, but a lot of, you know, times checking accounts, savings accounts at the bank.
7: Yep.
8: And then debit cards, Tony. I don't know what it is with debit cards. People buy these gift cards rather.
7: Not gift cards. Yeah.
8: Yeah. So a lot. So the reason why I bring it up is because we started this retirement ready breakfast series. And one of the main topics we're going to be discussing in this meeting coming up is on cybersecurity, and so keeping an eye on that. But yeah, we've been busy, Tony. It's been good. We got into the summer here, summer months. It's of course hot here in New Orleans. How is it there in Minnesota? I guess it's
7: not like Nolens. I'll tell you that. Yeah. Nolens is really hot right now, and I know that, but. You know what? We've had unseasonably high temperatures here. We've had a couple of weeks in the 80s. We even hit, I believe we had 87 or 88 here in the Twin Cities, Minneapolis, St. Paul, cities area in central Minnesota. And that's warm for here for May and June, headed into June. But it is warming up. Today it's a little cooler. But yeah, we're into full summer. This is the beautiful time to be here.
8: Really?
7: I think today it's going to be sunny and 75 probably.
8: Oh, wow.
7: With little humidity. Now, we do get the humidity, not quite as much as there,
9: but it'll get up to 85, 90 with humidity here.
8: With humidity.
9: Yeah, but that's only in July and August typically.
8: Most of the seasons though are pretty workable, except for I guess in the winter months.
9: Well, winter months are tough, and we have more winter months than most states. I mean, winter really can start as early as October, and it can run as late as the first week in May. So that's a long stretch of time to have to worry about snow and cold. However, it's hit and miss. Sometimes, we've been pretty nice up until December sometimes.
8: Okay.
9: But then I'll tell you what, January and February are usually the two worst months for cold.
8: The two worst
9: snow.
8: Months.
9: Yeah. Yeah.
8: Yeah.
9: We're doing good. I've been busy as well. I'm trying to build a patio and a screened in porch, kind of a catio for the cats also to go outside the house and hang out. My wife's really been pushing me to get that done. It ended up being a bigger project than I thought, because when I started, it was just for the cats. Then I'm like, let me make a patio deck and let me make this thing a screened in porch with a door that we can go in and out. So it kind of turned into a thing.
8: Into it, then all of a sudden it becomes a real project.
9: It does. And of course, money, which we're going to talk about. We need to plan for this, but get it done before we get into retirement is what I say. Speaking of that, Anthony, let's jump into this. You have this great questionnaire that you give to people you meet with, and our listeners, if they want to get this, they should fill this out. It's called the Retirement Ready IQ Test. I'm looking at it right now. It's great. You just answer these 10 questions, and it's on a point system, whether you answer yes or no. Do you know these things? You don't have to write out answers, but you just say, do I know this? The answer to this, yes or no.
8: Right.
9: And I think most people probably don't know the exact answer to these questions, but you need to before you retire, if at all possible, or at least early into your retirement, have a good idea.
8: Absolutely.
9: So let's start with the first one, and I'll ask you the question, Anthony, and then you tell me and the listeners out there why it's important to know the answer. This is one I know you get asked a lot from people to help them with. And the first question is, do you know how much income you're going to need in retirement?
8: Yeah, so that is really a foundational question, Tony, as you could imagine.
9: Sure.
8: And this is really one of the primary questions that we try to get answered when we first meet with someone.
9: Sure.
8: When do you plan on retiring? And then the follow-up question is this question, which is, have you considered how much income, and then let's just say net income after taxes and insurance, how much income, spendable income, do you feel you will need in retirement? And yes, it's a very important question to ask. And, I might add, Tony, to this, that, there's some very sophisticated, let's say, ways to go about answering this question. There's all sorts of accounting software and Quicken and looking at expense report. You know, what are you spending money on and categorizing, your expenditures to try to come up with an answer.
9: Sure.
8: But frankly, what I've discovered and noticed with this question is that the simpler way to try to start getting a good answer to how much income am I going to need in retirement, the simpler way, and frankly, I think even potentially the more accurate way, is to just look at what you're bringing in now. If you're getting paid, whether it be once a week or twice a week, after the taxes and insurance and everything comes out of your check, what are you bringing home? And that's a great way to start, because it really gives us an idea about what your lifestyle, what you're used to living on. How about that?
9: Sure.
8: And but it's definitely now, of course, there may be some additional expenses because you want to do some travel and you want to do some other things.
9: you're right. Most people right away in retirement are going to want to go do things, take the grandkids to Disney World or travel the first couple of years. So you'll probably need all of it. So that's a great way. Just look at your, what did we spend this month? What are you bringing into your checkbook? Not your gross amount pay
8: each month,
9: but your net amount that comes into that checking account or that's automatically deposited each week. What is that amount and how can you solve for that in retirement? That's a great idea.
8: It's a great way to start trying to formulate a number because ultimately when you do retire, you know, the transition is already, a little unnerving, haven't retired before. So you're trying to make this transition and you want it to be as smoothly as possible and certainly not shortchanging yourself on the amount of income that's needed, not only for your expenses, but lifestyle. You know, we're thinking lifestyle and with this question as well.
9: Sure. And it's going to be different for everyone. Do you know how much income you'll need in retirement? Everyone has different goals.
8: Absolutely.
9: But again, that's where planning comes in. And speaking of planning, that's where our second question comes in. And the second question, Anthony, is do you have a written retirement plan?
8: Yeah, that's so important. Like the old saying, people don't plan to fail, they fail to plan.
9: Right.
8: And having a written plan, having a core baseline of a written retirement plan is so important, Tony. And of course, as you know, that's one of the things that we do here at Crescent City Retirement Group. All of our clients have a very structured, very strategic plan with the different reports that we're continuing to update, whether it be the financial overview or the Rule of 100 or the Retirement Compass, Social Security Strategy Report, Maximization Report. We're constantly updating those reports. It's one thing to have a written plan and then to

0: having a written plan, having a structured distribution strategy, and which, of course, as time marches on, can be adjusted for all sorts of things that may come up. But you do want to have a written plan, and you want it maintained on a semi-annual basis to constantly be reviewing your plan, which is a big part of our service.
1: Sure. And that's huge. So let's talk about the next question on the list, because this is a big one. And it is, do you understand how market changes could impact your plan?
0: The reason it's important, Tony, is, you know, when you think about the accumulation phase of a person's financial life, as you are today, right? And I am today, we're working and saving.
1: Sure.
0: So you're putting money in. When you get into retirement or that distribution phase, you're not putting money in anymore. You're taking money out. With the market, if you are depending on a majority of your distributions to be coming from accounts that are subject to the market, and the market happens to be down or in some type of a pullback, and it lasts for a period of time, pulling money out of those accounts while the values are down is really a nail in the coffin, Tony. Oof, just as much as we talk about dollar cost averaging and putting money in to a portfolio when the market's down can be a good thing, right? You're buying shares at a better price. The flip side of that is if you're pulling money out of a portfolio while the share prices are down, then you don't own those shares when the market recovers. So with all that said, in your written retirement plan, you have to look at what percentage of your income is actually coming from the stock market. Yeah. So do you know Social Security or strategies for Social Security? That's a it's a government pension. I mean, it's a structured income. Annuities are structured income. People have pensions, private pensions. There's bonds and distribution planning where you can structure a lot of your retirement income that is not subject to market volatility. Sure. Some money can be coming from the market, but the question is, what percentage is appropriate?
1: That's huge. Yeah. If you're pulling out of the wrong accounts at the wrong time when the markets are down, you're going to deplete your money faster and
0: correct.
1: Run into a bigger chance that you'll run out of money in retirement or deplete those funds. So I think the next big question and the next one on your list is, have you planned for healthcare and long-term care in retirement? Have you planned for those costs in retirement? And I know a lot of people are probably guilty of this, like I was until I started working with you and understood. People think Medicare is going to take care of me in retirement. I don't need to worry about, I'm not going to spend that much money on healthcare or long-term care.
0: Really what it is just comparing apples and oranges. I mean,
1: sure.
0: Medicare is medical care. So it's hospitals and doctors. Medicare was never designed to be a long-term care plan.
1: Right.
0: And long-term care, Tony, as you know, is when you are discharged from the hospital and you need to get into lower levels of care like intermediate and custodial care. People may need sitters to come to the house to help with activities of daily living or maybe an assisted living facility or even a nursing home.
1: Right.
0: But Medicare pays very, very little for that type of care.
1: Sure.
0: And so ultimately, yes, it can be a pretty large expense, Tony, as somewhere in the neighborhood of between $7,000 and $9,000 a month for costs of nursing home or assisted living and that sort of thing. And so that really can affect your overall retirement plan if you don't have a plan in place to help offset some of those costs if either you or a spouse needs that type of care.
1: That's a good one. Let's talk about the next one. And this is one we've talked about too, and that's taxes. Do you have a tax efficient withdrawal and transfer strategy for your retirement income?
0: Yeah, I mean, that's a big one, Tony, because, you know, we talk a lot about income.

0: income and health care and estate planning and legacy planning and all of this. And taxes really infiltrate all of that. Taxes can get involved in your Medicare premiums. Taxes can get involved in where you're pulling money out and what the overall tax liability is. Being tax efficient in your retirement plan is really critical, Tony. And that's why part of our process is continually running these tax reports, tax planning reports, to make sure that we are taking distributions in the most tax efficient way. As you know, depending on the type of accounts that someone has is going to determine the tax implications. If it's Roth IRAs, it's tax free. If it's traditional IRAs or 401ks that are pre-tax, it's all taxed as ordinary income. And then you have after tax accounts that are, you know, dividends and interest and qualified dividends and all of this are taxed differently as well. Social Security is taxed differently. So how it all pulls together, Tony, to make a tax efficient distribution strategy is really critical. I mean, to the tune of over a person's lifetime and then passing assets on could be in the tune of hundreds of thousands of dollars.
1: Hundreds of thousands of dollars.
0: Yes.
1: The difference it could make between having a proper tax strategy and not. That's you can't stress the importance enough. Well, we have about four left here, and we're going to buzz through a couple of these because we've talked a lot about them in the past. But the next one is, have you reviewed your Social Security options thought about maximizing your Social Security? And I think a lot of people just think, well, I'll take it when I'm 62 or I'll take it when I'm 67. You need to really have a strategy for and look at your personal situation. Don't just do what your brother did, right? Or your friend, your neighbor.
0: Right. Of course, Tony. And the thing is, if income planning is the foundation of a retirement plan, Social Security planning is the foundation of the income plan.
1: Sure.
0: I mean, it really is. And there's different filing strategies, and depending on, especially if you're a married couple, you know, what the strategies might be there, depending on the age difference and survivor benefits and all the rest of it. But there's another piece, Tony, that can be the Social Security Maximization Report uses average life expectancy as a benchmark. So we don't know how long we're going to live, but we can use life tables and average life expectancy to start framing out the Social Security strategy. But what I can tell you is in the Social Security Maximization Report, it gives us four different scenarios. One, if you file at your earliest. One, if you wait to full retirement age. One, if you wait till you're 70 at the latest. And one, optimization strategy. And what I can tell you is, Tony, in many cases, between the worst strategy, using an apples to apples comparison, everybody living and dying when they're supposed to, you know, life expectancy,
1: sure, sure.
0: Apples to apples of comparison, from the worst strategy to the best strategy can be hundreds of thousands of dollars
1: over your retirement. It can really add up. So you don't want to make a mistake with Social Security. Now let's move on to the next one. And I don't think we have to spend a lot of time on this because we have in the past, and you have a great tool for this. But do you know your risk tolerance in today's market? What does that mean? Why is that question important?
0: It's very important because how your money is invested and the volatility. Some people are very conservative and they say, look, I don't ever want to open a statement and see any losses. Somebody else might say, hey, I'm okay with some ups and downs and bumps in the road. So risk tolerance is a very personal and individual thing. And we want to make sure that you are your investments are aligned well with your risk appetite.
1: Yeah, there you go. Well, and the next one is your investment strategy aligned with your retirement timeline? And I think this does kind of play into some of the earlier questions, right?
0: It does. You know, if somebody, Tony, is 40 years old and they're going to retire at 65 and they have a 25-year time horizon before they're going to need to start drawing from their retirement, let's face it, they can be a little more assertive and a little more, you know, I want to say, a little more aggressive than somebody that's 60 years old and has maybe a 5-year time horizon. So your investment should be pairing not only with your risk tolerance, but the time horizon as to when we're going to be needing those funds according to your written plan.
1: All right. And number 10, really quick here. Do you have a legacy or estate plan in place?
0: You know, ultimately, Tony, we want to live and enjoy our retirement. We want to make sure we have structured income where we can do the things we want to do. We want it to be tax efficient. We want to know that we can enjoy retirement. That's what we earned. That's what we deserve. That's what our clients deserve. We also want to know that what if we get sick? We're going to have quality care. And ultimately, after all said and done, we're going to do what? We're going to transfer our assets to our heirs.
1: Yes.
0: So our legacy, Tony, and right. It's not just money, but it is money as well. And sure. It is our legacy and our transition to the next generation. And that, Tony, has to be considered. There's certain assets that are much more tax efficient to pass on than others. And so having a coordinated distribution strategy and ultimately a transition strategy is just can't be overstated.
1: Well, it's huge. And that's these questions, all 10 of them are very important. Yeah. And I think you've pointed out some really big reasons why, and hopefully opened the eyes of some of our listeners and viewers out there, Anthony. But before we go, we're out of time, but before we go, let our listeners and viewers know how they can get a copy of this Retirement Ready IQ test. Take the test or ask any questions about any of these. And if they need help with these questions, how they can get a hold of you and your team there at Crescent City.
0: Absolutely. So first of all, we have a telephone, and our phone number is, and call us, 504-828-2171. We just love hearing from our radio audience. 504-828-2171. Tell Tiffany or one of the ladies in the office that you were listening to Tony and I, and you would like to get a copy of Retirement IQ. The other way is to simply just go online at www.crescentcityretirement.com. You can download the Retirement IQ right there on the website. So we really want to get this in your hands. We think there's power in questions. We have the top 20 questions we think all retirees should ask. We have the Retirement IQ, which are specific questions about where you stand in retirement. But we think questions are really king. And we want to make sure that we're arming our listening audience with good quality retirement planning questions so they can make good choices.
1: Yeah, for sure. And that's what it's all about. So, Anthony, thanks for a great show answering, going over each one of these 10 important questions everybody should be able to answer yes to. 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
14: Earthquake in Turkey, 50,000 dead. 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Conflict in Syria, 1 million dead. 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
15: Memories. I'm Paul Stevens, Fox News. Congressional leaders mourning the loss of South Carolina Republican Senator Lindsey Graham, the senator passing away last night at 71.
16: This news just absolutely shocked Washington. Graham had just been overseas meeting with Ukrainian leader Volodymyr Zelensky. He came back to Washington and died last night after suffering from what his office called, quote, a brief sudden illness. Graham was trying to broker a deal to end the war in Ukraine.
17: I've never been more optimistic than I am today that we have the formula to end this war. Help Ukraine be more lethal. Let those supporting Russia to know it's going to be a price to be paid if you keep doing it.
16: Now, Graham came to the House in the GOP wave of 1995. He later served as one of the House prosecutors in the impeachment trial of former President Clinton.
15: And that's Fox's Chad Pergram. President Trump paying tribute on Truth Social, calling Lindsey Graham, quote, one of the greatest people and senators I have ever known. He's ordered U.S. flags to fly at half staff of the White House and government buildings nationwide to honor the now late Senator Lindsey Graham. Tributes to Mr. Graham pouring in from all around the world, as well as Israeli Prime Minister Benjamin Netanyahu, who spoke earlier today.
18: He was a wonderful, wonderful friend, a great American patriot, and a great champion of the Israel-American alliance, and I'll miss him personally a lot. I really, really thought the world of him.
15: The Prime Minister on Fox and Friends Weekend, South Carolina Governor Henry McMaster, set to appoint a temporary senator to serve out the final months of Graham's current term. State Republicans will then have to quickly choose a replacement nominee for the November election in South Carolina. 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

So, may I ask, is it a complete coincidence that this is coming out at a time where you can't run a new primary and you're just about 7 days away for the party to be able to pick, hand pick a new candidate for Maine? Now, color me skeptical. But who's supposed to choose your representatives? The people or the party? Because look what's happening here. The Democrats are going to replace, most likely, if he's out by Tuesday, and he will be. Otherwise, Democrats don't have a choice. The Democrats can replace him after just a few weeks after the primary already chose him. Because these new allegations are so serious, they're just the old allegations. They just, you know, now you just have to believe them for some reason. They have to be investigated. But he should not be a U.S. senator. But who is picking this? Who's picking this? When did the parties know that there was real trouble? If there were warning signs before the primary, why wasn't it dealt with then? Why ask millions of people to vote first and then sort it out? Again, I'm a cynic, but the calendar is strategy. If he steps down now before Tuesday, there's no new primary. The voters don't get another, you know, another chance. Party officials get to choose the replacement. It's legal. It's not healthy at all, but it's legal. Healthy and legal are different questions. But we've seen this before. Joe Biden, the decline, that didn't happen overnight. Everyone knew it. Americans watched it unfold for months. Everyone knew it, no matter what they say. After the primary was over, the nominee changes. The voters who had already cast their ballots didn't get another chance. Would they have picked Kamala Harris? No, the party made that decision. The party made that decision. This is how self-government changes. Not with tanks in the streets. It's just one exception at a time, one emergency, one procedural workaround. Trust us, we're going to pick this person for you. You know, we spend an awful lot of time worrying about the dictator that might come someday. But history teaches us something entirely different. Freedom isn't surrendered to a tank in one dramatic moment. It's usually traded away a little bit at a time. One rule, one deadline, one party meeting, one carefully managed process until the people realize, I mean, you're still voting, but you're just choosing from a list that somebody else already decided. You think the Fed is a game? Look at what the Democrats do. Look at how this is, they're selecting the primary candidate for you now. This is the second time they've done it. And you know what? I would say third, because they also chose Hillary Clinton. They were not going to allow Bernie Sanders to win. They keep saying they're for, you know, we're for democracy. We're for democracy. We're for fair and open votes. Oh, they're going to give you, you little plebe, they're going to give you the chance to pick from somebody the elites have already chosen. You just pick from that person. I mean, you can pick the person we just picked for you, or you could pick the Antichrist himself, fill in the blank on Republican. Now, let me switch parties here. Let me go with Mitch McConnell, everybody's favorite turtle. Schrodinger's turtle? Is that what it is? Because I'm not sure. Is he alive or dead? It's in the box. I think we only get a... We only will know when we open the box and see. Here are the rumors, and they're rumors. If they're true, they're tragic. If the rumors are false, you know, then somebody needs to step up and tell the American people the truth. Either way, this is not how a constitutional republic is supposed to function. For 3 weeks now, the people of Kentucky have had almost no meaningful information about the condition of a man they elected
to represent them. His office has issued really carefully worded statements. He's recovering. He appreciates everyone's support. They don't say what happened. They don't say when he's going to return. They don't answer even the basic question every citizen has a right to. Can he still do the job? Is he still thinking? And this is not a cruel question, but the guy is a sitting senator. And it's a question that matters because this is bigger than Mitch McConnell. We watched America do this with President Biden. Everybody could see their own eyes, something seriously wrong. Yet they were told not to believe their own eyes. Don't. He's fine. Don't ask questions. It's irresponsible to notice reality. And here we are again, except not with the Democrats, Republicans. Republicans are now the mirror image of the people they criticized. You know, if your party has spent years demanding honesty about the president's health, you kind of have an obligation to demand honesty about your own leader and your own GOP. I try not to be about left versus right. I mean, I know I'm biased, and I admit that. I am biased.

0: people, you know, on Platner's side. Same reason why Stephen King is saying, oh, no, don't worry about Platner. No, he's still fine. Let me tell you something. Women, listen to me. I know they've been trying to say that this is about, you know, we're the ones that are supporting women. We care about women. It's not about women. It's not about women. It's not. It's about power. The women who accused Donald Trump became very famous. They were in Vanity Fair and everywhere. The women who have just said this about Graham Platner, the New York Times tries to smear or delete or minimize at very best. It's not about you. These people don't believe in anything but their power. They're using you. The question is anybody going to wake up? Because it's the same game being played over and over and over again. And we're never going to get to the next level until we solve this level. All right, back in just a second.
1: We don't need to agree on everything. Just enough to stand shoulder to shoulder. Glenn Beck is back in a minute. Tell WRNO what you think. 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
1: You know, born on America's darkest day, 9/11/01, the Tunnel to Towers Foundation, they have been helping American heroes ever since. Heroes like U.S. Army Sergeant Mario Nelson. He served in the National Guard and then volunteered at Ground Zero after the 9/11 attacks. Later, Mario enlisted full-time in the Army, was deployed to Iraq. And then Mario sadly made the ultimate sacrifice. He was killed by a rocket-propelled grenade. Sadly, Mario left behind his wife, Mecca, their daughter, Mia. 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
3: 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But even though we're expecting a below average season in the Atlantic, it's very important to understand that it only takes one.
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2: 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Later, Mario enlisted full-time in the Army, was deployed to Iraq. And then Mario sadly made the ultimate sacrifice. He was killed by a rocket-propelled grenade. Sadly, Mario left behind his wife, Mecca, their daughter, Mia. 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

0: All right, we continue with Mark Halperin, editor-in-chief of Two Way, as we break down what is really an unprecedented, you know, a midterm election year, uncharted waters, as I always say. I'm sure you saw Politico today, and they're pointing out the Democratic Socialists are now planning to take down Schumer. Schumer's silence has been deafening. It was deafening on Mamdani. It's been deafening on these three people that got elected last week. It seems to me that the only thing Chuck Schumer and Hakeem Jeffries really care about at this point in time is hanging on to, you know, their quote, positions of power. And they show just, it's not even a reluctance or resistance. It is a complete unwillingness to take on these radical ideas. Does that spread across the country? Is there a nationwide effect to what they're doing?
1: Look, we had in 2016, two people run for their major party presidential nominations who weren't members of their own party. One became the nominee of his party and changed the party fundamentally and has kept control of it for 10 years, remade it in his image. The other was cheated out of the nomination by the establishment, Bernie Sanders. Had they not cheated the Democrats out of the establishment, not cheated Bernie Sanders out of the nomination, I suspect Sanders would have been in control of the Democratic Party and done the mirror image of what Donald Trump is. What's more popular within the Democratic base right now, where all the energy and activeness is? Socialism or Chuck Schumer? We know what the answer to that is. So they can read polls. They hear from their advisors. They read social media. They're trying to save their lives, and they're thinking on very old-fashioned terms about power and about party and about the country. And maybe they can hang on a little bit longer, but they're making a deal with the devil here regarding the traditional views of the party. And they're really taking a risk that what they're going to end up with is nothing. They'll lose their jobs. They'll be overthrown by the socialists, and they won't have done everything they could to try to keep the party moored to something more towards the center.
0: I'd say we're 95% in agreement at this moment in time. I think obviously events will change things. I want to see how the economy recovers.
1: Yeah.
0: I want to see how the issue with the RAND plays out. So there's a lot that will happen between now and November. It's going to be, to me, it's the most fascinating midterm I've ever seen in my lifetime. But Mark Halperin, appreciate you. Don't forget, you can find Mark. He's the editor-in-chief of Two Way. Appreciate you being with us as always. Thanks, Mark.
1: Thank you, sir.
0: 800-941-SEAN, our number. You want to be a part of the program now to mark the 25th anniversary of 9/11/01. 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
18: The passing of Lindsey Graham. I'm Roger Stern, Fox News. President Trump honoring the longtime South Carolina Republican Senator Lindsey Graham, who died Saturday night at the age of 71. Here's Fox's Alex Hogan at the White House.
19: Flags here at the White House have been lowered to half-staff, and President Trump posted on Truth Social saying to honor the life of Senator Lindsey Graham, he is ordering that all American flags across the country be lowered to half-staff until Saturday. President Trump also says he spoke to Senator Lindsey Graham just last night. The senator's office shared the news early this morning of his death, citing a brief and sudden illness. The Wall Street Journal reporting that emergency responders were dispatched to Graham's home last night and performed CPR on an individual suffering from cardiac arrest.
18: A preliminary finding from medical examiners indicate Graham died from aorta rupture stemming from hardening of the arteries. Meanwhile, Congress remembers Senator Lindsey Graham. Fox's Chad Burgum in Washington with more.
20: Several said it was Graham's wit which made him effective, even during epic political and policy battles. Republican South Carolina Representative Russell Fry noted that it was the tenacity of Graham which saved the confirmation of Supreme Court Justice Brett Kavanaugh in the fall of 2018. Christine Blasey Ford accused Kavanaugh of sexual assault.
21: One of the most authentically funny people that you'll meet. I mean, this is the man who resurrected the career of Kavanaugh and put him on the Supreme Court.
20: Now, Fry is one name mentioned as a possible Graham successor. GOP South Carolina Representative Joe Wilson says he will stay in the House protecting the slim Republican majority.
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22: It's baseball's final day before the All-Star break, and the Red Sox have won 8 in a row. They go for a sweep in Queens against the Mets. Yankees try to sweep Washington on the road. Phillies ace Zach Wheeler declines a late invite to the All-Star roster, feeling he was disrespected initially. Fourth round Scottish Open local favorites Matt Kilpatrick and Rory McIlroy are in the hunt. In Wimbledon, Yannick Sinner defends his title, beating Alex Zverev. I'm Rob Bushka.
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29: 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I'm John Ratcliffe, and we're going to continue our talk about advanced retirement strategies and advanced business strategies and ways to make sure that your money has not become stagnant and fortify your wealth for generations to come. But before we dive into all of today's topics, let's catch up to the CEO and lead strategist, Mr. Robert Tanner. Robert, how are you today, sir?
30: Man, I'm better than good and better than most. I am doing really, really well. I'm feeling really well. Got a lot of great celebrations coming up in my life. I cannot wait to enjoy. Me and my girlfriend of 40 years will be celebrating our 40-year anniversary. Looking so forward to that. My church on the same day will be celebrating 30 years of my pastorate there at the church. And of course, I will make a very young, still handsome 63 years old, and I am looking so forward to it as well. So it's a great celebration weekend for us, and I hope you guys are out there celebrating as well. I need to say this to you as well. This is a perfect time of the year. We just ended a second quarter. It's the perfect time of the year to get all your planning done. It's a perfect time of the year while it's still summer, while it's still time is friendly towards you. You don't want to be outside anyway, it's just so hot. But you can begin to get some really good planning done. You still have two quarters that remain that you can really do some effective tax planning on as well as retirement planning. If you're going to do that, and I really hope you do, write down this number, 504-385-0544. Make sure you get that number and use it so we can help you to really finish well and finish strong this year. And those of y'all who filed extensions, this would be a very important time for you as well to really start putting your ducks in a row so you can do some effective work as well towards your last year's taxes and begin doing really good work towards your new year of taxes. So let us help you with that. We can. The number again, 504-385-0544.
29: You want to make sure you get on the calendar immediately because, like you said, if you filed those extensions, that date will come up fast. I mean, let's just face facts. We're at the middle portion of the year and felt like we just had on a jacket just last week. We're at the middle portion of the year. The calendar and time is moving by fast. You want to get on the calendar because you want to get all of that taken care of before we get into the new year. So as we dive into today's topics, I'm talking to someone out there and we're going to find out a lot about you by this. So when you go to the grocery store, when you go grocery shopping, when you go to the store and no one's looking, what do you do with the shopping cart? What do you do with the buggy? Do you return it or do you leave it sitting in the lot? For those of you who leave it sitting in the

you get into building, savings becomes king. You start to save money because you know a future day is coming when you won't have the same earning potential that you had in your top earning years. So you're earning and you're saving, you're putting away, and that's how you got your great retirement account. But when you go into retirement now, income is king. Income, you can't go out now as you used to go out and earn that level of income. It's just a different world for you now. We got to now talk about planning. So here's some things that have to happen, some basic ideas that have to happen. You're at a point now, as it relates to income, as it relates to what that nest egg is, you cannot take any more losses, period. You cannot go through a 2008. You cannot go through a 2012. You cannot go through a 2020. You cannot handle market reversal or market correction. We're past all of that. You cannot do any more losses. That's rule number one. Your money still has to grow, and it still has to grow above inflation. So if inflation's 4, your money got to be growing at 6 or better. Mm-hmm. And so you have to have a way to make that happen. It would be very good if that could happen in some sort of structured way. But let's talk about the first two things. Thing number one, no more losses. Thing number two is that you have to make sure, if as best you can, you want to make sure that I'm not taking any losses, but I also got to have growth. And you have to have growth. Now we got to talk about what kind of growth. Now, obviously, you can ask yourself, is it better for me to have taxable growth or tax-free growth? Well, most people get this question right every time. I'd rather have tax-free growth, right? Because the use of tax-free money can be less than taxable money. So, for example, if $1,000 and my tax bracket is 30%, if I'm taking taxable money, I got to draw out $1,300. If I'm doing tax-free money, I can just draw out $1,000. That's the idea behind that. So where is it and how is it growing? What kind of money is this? Okay, so if you could have money that takes no losses, that grows and grows tax-free, you're really ahead of the game as far as where do I put this? How do I make this nest egg really work? In addition to that, in case bad things happen, like I talked about in the last segment, like losses and stuff like that, it would be a bonus if I had that same money asset protected. And so we want to make sure that that happens as well. And most people say, okay, so let me get this right. I'm not taking losses. My money is growing, which is really, really great that that's happening. I have access to the money. It's asset protected. And it's going to be adjusted for inflation. So far, I like what I'm hearing. Now, when I turn on the income can be tax-free to me, which is another added benefit. And it will arrive in my hands as I need to. And in case I wanted, Robert, if I'm growing really, really well, I want money to keep growing, but I still need some money from it. What if I told you that's great? I'll leave it to still grow. I'll give you a loan against your money while your money is continuing to grow for about 5.75%. And I'll give you that money without any kind of term to it, meaning you pay it back when and how you want to pay it back, if and when you want to pay it back. And so that way you're not under the pressure of here's a new bill to pay. It's, you know, $458 a month paying back this particular loan. And loans are always tax free. So those kinds of vehicles are extremely favorable in situations like this. And what if I told you that in the middle of all that, if you did have a medical situation, a disability type situation, that I can convert an even larger amount, probably double the money you put into it, to take care of that temporary need for the, you know, 10, 12, up to 60 months if you had to. But bottom line, to keep you good and all of that while you went through that. Well, those are the kind of vehicles that good planning make available to you when it comes to planning your retirement and making what you think is a small amount of money really work for you. Mm-hmm. And that's the idea behind good planning. And so it's not just, hey, here's an annuity, put your money here and let's just go. You know, no, you're going to need deeper planning than that and more thoughtfulness put into that plan specific to your situation. And that is why we should have a conversation around how do we get this thing that gives you the things I talked about. Remember, no loss, tax-free, growing,
asset

0: protected, accessible, leverageable. How do we get you in that situation? Then if you want to know how to do that, then give us a call. We'll show you how to get there. I think it'll be worth your time just to come into the office and let us walk you through how to get that done. If you don't want to come into the office, we'll do a Zoom meeting. Just go book it on my calendar to help you understand how we get that done.
1: Robert, you said something interesting there, and I want to give some people some homework out there. You said you can take a loan against this money at a 5% interest rate. Go Google, and I did it here myself, and put in the Google machine and find out what's the lowest interest rate. I did not find 5%. It caught my ear immediately when you said it. That piqued my interest there, because when you're talking about an interest rate like that right now, Robert, it doesn't sound real.
0: Yeah, and I know that, and that's why these contracts are so wonderful, because think about it, and not just that, John, think about what you'd have to do in retirement. What would they, if you called your bank and say, I want to come make a loan for 50 grand, and you retired, and your money's in a qualified plan, and you said, I want to go ahead and make this loan for this amount of money. They're going to want your tax returns. They're going to want your income. They're going to make sure you have debt service. Can you actually service this debt you're asking us for? It's going to have a term. It's going to like to be about 8%, 48 mm-hmm. months at this, 16 months at this. Here it is. And it's going to be a bill added to your current bills that's going to be significant to get that done. Or you're going to put it on a credit card and make it worse to pay that off with something that has 20% double-digit interest rate on it. That's why when we're doing great planning, we got to think about that kind of stuff. And if it happens, how do we do this in the most favorable way for you? And that's why the vehicles we use here set up that kind of situation for you, because think about it. You don't have to send me a tax return. You don't have to bring in any qualifying income, anything else of that nature, right? We are leveraging what already exists to make a situation better for you and keep the money growing, the thing that we're leveraging, collateralizing, to keep it growing, because as I told you, number two, it's got to keep growing. Keep it doing without losses. That's got to keep happening. And you have a loan that you can relax about. You can spend it because you don't have to have a payment coming up on the first of $485 or $560 and that kind of thing. Now, should you end up with a windfall, should you end up with money that falls your way, should you end up with a settlement, an inheritance, whatever the case may be, then you can then pay it back if you want to during that time or not. We'll make adjustments at the end. The point to be made here is that you're doing retirement planning that has to be the most advantageous planning you ever do in your life, because it's got to last you for the rest of your life. And we understand that. That's why we stress test it. We make sure it's growing, make sure it doesn't lose money, make sure it's tax efficient for all those reasons, because that's what you're going to need in retirement. No matter what anybody tells you, you're going to find it to be true. That's what you're going to need in retirement. And we can help you to have that kind of retirement. But you do have to pick up the phone. You do have to take an action. You do have to call us to make that happen. So if you're just joining us, that phone number is 504-385-0544. Write it down. Text it in your phone. Do whatever you need to do to make sure that you use it so we can actually help you to have that kind of retirement where you're not worried about anything. Everything is worked out for you, necessarily, as it should be, and you can just live, relax, de-stress, and have a retirement like it's supposed to be.
1: What Robert's talking about, he's not talking about a bunch of products. He's talking about a plan. And when you've been working hard all of these years, doing all the right things, we've all said it, and in some families, it's not mentioned enough. It's not spoken enough, and it should be. The education's not there because for whatever the reason may be, but it should be, that you've been putting money away in the 401k or you've gotten a job that offers a pension. Kudos to you. No one ever thinks about that next step of life because, let's just face it, in some homes, no one made it there. They worked until they passed away, unfortunately. But now you've done all of these things. You've been able to do it. You've gotten the good job. You've been putting the money away. You've been able to set up things for your kids for college. And as you get ready for that next chapter of life, or you're in that next chapter of life, you've just gotten started. You want to make sure that you have exactly what Robert's saying, a plan. Having something in place for you so it goes through it. Because you don't want to get to that portion where 10 years down the road, I got to go back to work. I don't have enough money to get me through retirement. I did some splurging, but having a proper plan, I was able to do the splurging and I still got money for the future. Retirement doesn't have to be a death sentence. Retirement doesn't have to be you're going to go home, you're going to watch The Price is Right, you're going to watch daytime television, and you don't get to enjoy that portion of life. You can have a plan in place where you can do what Robert was talking about. Have access to your money. Deliver on promises. Take your grandkids down to Disney. Be able to pay all your bills and maintain the house that you worked hard for. That's the big portion of it. It's everything that you've been working hard for, you've been saving for. You want to have all of that and still be able to maintain the lifestyle that you want. If it's golf 6 times a week, kudos. Go play golf 6 times a week. But have a plan to make sure that you have enough money to get you to, through, and beyond retirement and doing all of that. And that's sitting down, talking with Robert and the team at Integrity and getting that plan in place. Having a written income plan for how everything will work for the future for you. And it's numbers. It's not guesswork. It's the numbers that go into it. That's what he's going to show you on in his beautiful office on the screen. It's not on a napkin. It's on a beautiful screen in his office with a great cup of coffee. Trust me, with a wonderful cup of coffee. Give him a call, 504-385-0544. 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Because here's the thing. You're sitting there looking at this lump sum of money and thinking to yourself, I never thought I'd have this much money. I never thought I'd get to this. This is the most money I've ever seen in my life. 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Coming up, the price of gas is up, but as the cost of your fuel goes up, can you survive? We're going to explain. 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
1: 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That's 504-385-0544. Having that conversation about advanced retirement strategies, and we're going to talk about some advanced business strategies here in a second. But also, if you've missed any of this show, you missed the previous segment, or you want to go back and hear some of the old ones, simply go to the website, BigEasyFinancial.com. Click under the media tab. You'll see it right there. It's on the homepage. Also, what's there? Robert's calendar. Get on the calendar if you want a tax plan. You want to get an income plan. You want to talk about a retirement strategy. You want to talk about a legacy plan. You want to talk about everything that goes into what's there with your money and going forward into the future. You can go ahead and get on this calendar, just that simple, or give them a call, 504-385-0544. When the receptionist answers the phone, we can't put you on the air right now, but just tell them what you're looking for. What do you want to talk about? They'll get you out a questionnaire so then that way that complimentary hour that Robert and his team is offering, they can make the most of it for you to answer all the questions that you might have. Now, you heard me make mentions of advanced retirement strategies, but let's talk about some advanced business strategies. Because, Robert, U.S. Airline, recently they've spent more than $6.6 billion on jet fuel in a single month. And here we are complaining about $4 a gallon. With fuel costs jumping up more than 80% compared to a year ago, the airlines weren't flying significantly more flights or using dramatically more fuel. Their biggest operating expense simply became more expensive. And when that happened, many airlines had to respond by raising prices, cutting routes, reducing schedules, and looking for ways to operate more efficiently. So, Robert, what are some hidden fuel costs that small businesses could be running into that could be stressing out those owners? And how do we target them? And how do we work with them?
0: Well, I'll probably take the question from the last part first. You want to be with a great, great planning firm. And let me just give you an example in this case, right? So if the airline companies had really, really great planners, really great architects at work in that airline, then here's what would have happened. When they found that Donald Trump had plans, even during the campaign, if he would like to become president, that he was going to initiate a tariff war against places where oil and fuel come from beyond the United States, then that would have been an indicator that there's going to be some cost, some increases, because costs are always passed on.
1: Mm-hmm.
0: So there were going to be increases that you're raising my tariff, but really and truly, your people will pay more for fuel to do that. Well, the person who understand that would then tell the airline, okay, here's what we got to start doing, guys. We got to start doing this maneuver. We got to start doing this number of flights. We got to increase flights right now. We're going to do some sales right now, because we got to really pick up some revenue. And we're going to pick that revenue and put it aside, because if this goes well, he now gets sworn in. He starts this whole legislation that's going to take about 4 to 6 months to get to a bill. It's going to take another maybe 4 months to become law. And while we're working, some of this is going to be executive orders. We got to get moving now and really doing this for our clients. So it's just announced it's going on. We can call it whatever you want to call it, but let's just get some revenue generated here in these areas, those areas, et cetera, et cetera. Let's give them the first bag free, second bag's $50. I don't care how heavy it is, but whatever. But we're going to do whatever it takes to really rev up revenue right now, because we have our ear to the ground and we know this is going to go a certain way. We know that we're not just doing the cause, we're doing cause and effect. And every good planner doesn't just do cause and don't just fix cause. Every good planner looks at cause and effect and then makes sure you're okay after the effect. Then make sure you can withstand the effect of what's happened. Because you may can't prevent the cause. You may can't do anything about that. But you have to be able to handle the effect of it if you're going to be around. And so when we plan for businesses, we plan like that. So I'll give you a couple of different examples out there. I had one client that came in and 90% of their business was a contract with one medical institution that they have to bid on every year. So what you did was you eliminated all your other clients to accommodate the needs and the capacity of this one client. I want you to ask yourself something. If you don't win the contract next year, that one client goes away. You do understand you're essentially out of business, because you now have to go and try to recruit all those individual little contracts that you could have had. You got to go now and try to find them. And guess what? When you took on the big one and kicked them aside, they had to find someone else who would do what you used to do for them. And the chance of them coming back to you when they were so abruptly removed when you got your big contract would be a problem. And we never want to have a situation where one person occupies 90% of our business. That just cannot happen. So I want you to build up your team, go actively recruit as many other people as you have, so the slice of their pie looks like less than half, because of all the other people that you're serving. If you have to hire a few more people to serve them, get it done. But you don't want to ever be that vulnerable where one person can end everything for you, right? And we have to talk about these kinds of things. If you're a contractor and costs go up because of tariffs, same kind of idea. You knew they were coming, right? You had to understand that. Now, you didn't know exactly how much each 2x4, each piece of sheetrock was going to go up, but you did know there's going to be increases for that stuff, because it has to be imported over here. You get where I'm going, right? And so good planning anticipates and even tests your situation to make sure we have a private reserve strategy. And can I tell you this? Almost every client of Integrity has a private reserve strategy. Why do we do that banking, infinite banking, private reserve strategy? Because life happens, not just in life, but also in business. And you ask yourself, do I have a private reserve strategy? And you be honest with yourself, most of you don't. And do you know how hard it is, even though you've been around a long time, got a great reputation, do you know how hard it is to get new money in a bad economy? Or new money when prices are rising in your industry? New money when your industry is straining and people are falling out, people are closing their doors? Do you know how hard it is for them to give you money when that's happening? And so this is where private reserve strategies can be so important in your operation. And so that's why we make sure, and we start having them build it from surplus when things are going well. We build it now. I try to make sure the bill never goes more than 5 to 7 years, but we build it now because a day will come when you're going to need it. And if we can look out and see and think about what's going to be an effect of this position that he's taken, what's going to be the effect of this war? What's going to be the effect of this thing on this current economy, and in particular on your industry, and further on your business? And that's the kind of thing that has to happen if you're going to succeed. That stress test of understanding, okay, now this just went up. Okay, now, and not just that, but generally speaking, in people, because if your price go up, and your people at the same pay and the same, all the things are the same there, that means your expenses don't go down. As this goes on, you got to figure that out as well. But if you had your reserve strategy in play, then you could have managed that situation better. Your people would have been more grateful than any because they would have had friends around other businesses that are being laid off and all this stuff. Hopefully we can bring you guys back when things turn around. You know that whole spiel. But your people able to stay working, that's just good planning and good leadership. And we help our businesses to look just like that. This is just good planning, good leadership. Katrina happens. It happened to us. But good planning and good leadership got us through Katrina, got us through COVID. And those of you all who also survived the same things, did the same thing without going deeply in debt, without making all these loans and all this other stuff, you were able to survive it because you understood life has a way of changing. It just does. And good planning anticipates that there will be certain things that happened before. If you see those same kind of things coming into play that happened in 2008, you start seeing the credit levels lower to buy a house. You start seeing that loans are easy to come by. You start seeing a pattern that is reminiscent of what happened in 2008. And so you start planning because you know what happened, you know how it happened, you know what was involved. And so you help and protect and shelter your business owner from that situation because you understand the handwriting on the wall. You've been in different economies. You've had economies that focus on this, economies that focus on that, and you understand how these things go. You understand things come to an end. You understand things change and all of that stuff. And when you understand that, you approach planning in that way. So you've handled the just in case and the what ifs and that kind of thing. The stress test you hear us talk about all the time, that's why we talk about it, because it's not really planning until it's tested. I had a preacher say one time, he says, you don't know how much faith you have until it's tested. And what that basically means is everybody can say they have faith when everything's going wonderful. But when things get really, really tough, do you have faith or panic? You know, and for many people, panic sets in. No matter how you try to fight it off. Okay. And so because of that, this is why good business planning has to take this on. You want to do planning before crisis. Always just put that in your brain. Plan before crisis. You don't plan in crisis. In crisis, you have to act. But before crisis, you plan. You got to learn how to plan before crisis hits. And some people just can't quite get that, right? You have to understand how to manage profitability. You have to learn that you can't just have like people in their personal economies. This is a profit moment. We don't just, okay, that means we can go buy a bigger or go buy a better or go. No, this is a profit moment. And there will be moments, you've seen them before in business, that have not been profit moments. But you still got to employ, you still got to open the door, you still got to do all the work you have to do. So that should tell you that we're only going to touch 10% of this profit because the other 40% is going into our private reserve strategy. Why? Because the day's come. And if the day don't come, well, guess what? You're in surplus. It's a great way to win bids. It's a great way to give yourself an advantage because you happen to have money. And so this is the kind of thing that we want you to be thinking about. Cash reserves gives you flexibility. And that's why they're so important. That's why we have business people understand this. You've got to have that because people always think, I just get a line of credit. I can just get them raise my line of credit. Well, sometimes. But have you ever had one called? Have you had the bank get in so much trouble, interest rates go up, and they say, we got to call your loan? Have you ever been there? Because you can talk to someone who has, and they'll tell you, it never happens at a good time. It never happens at a friendly time. It happens in the most desperate times, and then everybody's really desperate. People file Chapter 13 protections, Chapter 11 protections when those kind of things happen because they just can't do it. And that tells me there was a failure in planning somewhere, that someone just was not paying attention, someone fell asleep at the wheels, just was not looking at what has happened out here. And that just gets you hurt, okay? And so I want you to not be in that place because you will have few options when these things begin to rise unless you have done planning. And that's why we're so big here about you doing proper planning and putting proper vehicles in place to deal with the things that happen in business life. And of course, tax planning becomes more important doing cost pressure, as you already know. Because what if you had that extra 30% you paid off last quarter and the quarter before that, that estimated withholdings? What if you could actually use that in the business in a time like this? What if your tax had been permanently reduced from where they were, reduced about 70-80%, and now that's capital that can be used in operations? What could that do for you? And that's why planning is so critical for your ongoing growth and survival in business. We want you to thrive and not just, you know, get by. But our companies, we want them to thrive. We like saying we work with companies that are leading their industry, that are thriving in their marketplace, you know, that kind of a thing. That's the kind of thing we would like to do for you. And we can. There's no business too small. But you got to have a mindset that says, hey, I'm going to need some things in place if I'm going to be able to outlast my competitor and preempt my competition. And we'll help you to get that done. But you got to make a phone call. And here's the number again, 504-385-0544. Make good use of it. Get on our calendar. Come in, bring your papers, bring your situation, and let's work out for you what will help you not only thrive in hard times, but help you to more than survive and keep all your people in place and make the thing really work like it's supposed to work for you.
1: You know, I love there's a movie that came out a few years back talking about Nike and Michael Jordan's sneaker. And if you look at that company, Nike was a tennis shoe company. They took a risk because one person saw the way that the industry was going. They needed to make a basketball shoe. Now, lo and behold, they made a basketball shoe for arguably the greatest player of the game ever. But they knew that they had to change with the market. Now, you're looking at, I'm going with that with this. You're looking at your company. You have a law firm. You have lawyers. You have CPAs. You have accountants. You have a great staff. You have great people. Is there anybody on your team that's looking in the direction on where not only the economy, but maybe even your industry might be going? As we looked at the car industry, that's one of the greatest ones we can see right now, where, yes, the older cars are still, you know, a good 57 Chevy still sounds great. But everybody's had to adapt to the technology. And as that adaptation happens, as the economy changes, the cost of it goes up. Has anybody looked at that for you? That's what Robert and the team at Integrity want to do. They want to sit down and be a part of your team for that. Bring your lawyers, bring your CPA, bring your accountants. Also bring what inventory you have. Bring what your normal spending is. And let's sit down, take a look at it, and go over all of that. We've seen this economy change in just 4, 6, 8, 10 years. If you're old enough and you've been around in business prior to 2008, congratulations. Robert, tell them about, as Katrina came in, you had to make a major change for your business so you could keep up, not only from a financial standpoint and what you had to invest into it, but you had to do it from a standpoint, from a strategy standpoint as well.
0: Well, absolutely. When Katrina happened, we were already planning. We know we live in a hurricane-prone area. That's the first thing. We know where we live. We choose to live here. The culture is awesome. The food is second to none.
1: Amen.
0: We have jazz fest. There's a big reason why we like to live here. But we also understand that hurricanes, especially Category 3 and above, can be devastating where we live. And we run businesses down here, right? And we know we're below sea level. I mean, come on, there's certain things you just know. You can't get insurance, as a matter of fact, when there's a named storm out in the Gulf. If you want some, you can't get any because no one will sell you any. So understand that we had to build the business, John, with being able to be portable. Mm-hmm. So we invested. We bought voice over IP subscriptions, voice over IP phones, had 26 of them, all given extensions and so forth. We then created a fire drill that said when you leave, you will take your phone in your box and you will get to wherever you are. And when you get landed, when you get safe, you will plug it up, get an internet connection, and we're right back in business. So extension 101 was still 101, extension 102 was still 102. And if you were calling from the other 13 states we're working in, and those reps were calling, they could go ahead and make a phone call, still get Karen on the phone, get me on the phone, everybody get on the phone at the extension we are, as if nothing happened. Now they saw the city flood. They saw downtown flood. They saw on TV bodies in water. I mean, but in spite of that horrific nature, what they saw, they saw we were still functioning and operating in all 13 of those states. Like the day-to-day never even missed a beat. Right. And because we also understood that these things are real, that these kind of things happen, we had surplus funds that we could continue to make the payroll of 76 different people while we were in a hotel in Dallas. We were still able to meet those obligations, get people's work out to them and so forth, because we had done a digital, well, maybe we're ahead of people, but all our files were in the cloud. Had been manually put from out of folders. We had our people putting things in folders that we used to keep, you know, 14 file cabinets in the room, and those things were all put up into the cloud. So we could pull people's files just like that. We still do it today, just like that. We could send a person a digital copy of their entire file. We had portals, and we put portals together so people could access things they would need in case they had to run like we had to run and forgot to bring their documents with them or forgot to bring something and go into their portal and pull down their documents. I mean, we made those kind of preparations because, I mean, I can't tell you to do what I don't do. I can't be the barber that don't cut my own hair. And so, you know, we had to think this thing through. And for business people, it's the kind of thing that we do for other people. You know, it's what we do. And that's how we survived Katrina. And people, now we talk about it as a historical thing, but people lost labor staff. If you were in a restaurant, you lost labor. If you had no plan for that, you had nobody delivering food, you had nobody to cook the food because you own the restaurant, but you've never been the chef. You own the restaurant, but you can't open the door and serve and cook, you know, that kind of thing. It was an unfortunate thing. And we were down there telling the city, hey, look, we were at those meetings saying, hey, look, guys, you got to get the city opened up because here's what's happening. Every day, people are coming in from Houston doing work on I-10. At the end of the week, they're driving back out and bringing that money to the Houston economy mm-hmm. and not bringing it here. What you need to do is open up these hotel rooms, get our labor force back here, let them know you're going to have a place to stay, you're going to be in a hotel, we're going to provide food and stuff like that as we get your neighborhood back online, et cetera, et cetera. And then your labor force could have been here keeping the economy of this city moving and putting those dollars back into this economy. At that time, you knew the craziness around government back that time, and it was really just wild. But the idea was that our business owners, we were glad, many of them, we were glad to say we had talked about it, thought about it, et cetera, et cetera. And most times business would think, you know, when business would think about what to do when the storm's in the Gulf, when the news is saying, get ready to evacuate, nail up your front doors and all this other stuff. And that is not a plan. That's an evacuation. Because the next day after that, you're calling people, if you're like us, you'd have had to been, if we hadn't had a plan, we'd be calling people in Kentucky and calling people in Tennessee and calling people in these various states and saying, hey, listen, guys, I know y'all saw the news. We're going to be down for, you know, I don't know how long, maybe 2 weeks, maybe three, maybe four. We didn't get back into the city until the third week. And that was just to come see and get back out of here. So if that had been the case, then we'd have lost almost half our enterprise. Wow. Because we couldn't function. And so that's what I'm talking about. When I talk about planning is a real thing. And planning is a necessary thing. And planning has to encompass all the what ifs especially if you're familiar with the region you live in, the things you're susceptible to. If you're in Oklahoma, we'd be talking about earthquakes and tornadoes. If you're in California, we got to talk about earthquakes. We got to talk about landslides. We got to talk about that kind of stuff and how that could factor in to what you're doing. I mean, it doesn't really matter where you are. You get snowed in and locked in Michigan and Chicago, where you want to go to work, but you won't be going today, you know, because of all that. That's the kind of thing. And all those things are like that. But it's those are the kind of things we have to think about. We have to think about you getting sued. And Eugene does a great job of having that conversation with people. You get sued. Your carrier says that's gross negligence. We're not covering it. We're just not going to do it. I don't care what the policy says. We're not covering that because they're going to find a way for their lawyers to say that was gross negligence. That should not have ever happened. That's malpractice on your part. And I know this is called malpractice coverage, and we want to cover you, but that's gross negligence. What's your fallback position? File bankrupt? Or have a plan that deals with that? Or have your assets protected where they're not accessible? Think about that, because that's the work that really matters in those times. And most people do not walk you down that street. They basically say, give me money. We'll try to get you this kind of interest rate. And when you need it, here's how you access it. And that's about as far as the plan goes. That's why we want to talk to you and build a real plan for you that will get you through those things that happen to businesses in the running of a business.
1: Your jet fuel might not actually be jet fuel. It could be location. It could be weather. It could be inventory. It can be a litany of other things that the cost goes up. It might simply be even be just your staff. Cost of living goes up. Your staff walks in. Well, hey, we need a bigger raise. We need more money. And they'll always ask for that, but you have to plan for that. And that's what Robert and the team want to sit down and talk to you about. And having that private reserve strategy, having everything in place for it that you want to have there. On top of all of that, when you call in right now, if you're a business owner, right now, call in 504-385-0544. Ask about the Integrity Owner Awareness Suite. It's an app that comes to your phone. All the information, daily updates at 10 a.m. Some of you guys wake up first thing in the morning, you get on Facebook or Instagram or TikTok. Imagine if the first thing that you did was get on there and you get to see if you're you're an owner. So you're a bit of a control. You like to have that control at your hand. Now take this a step further. Piggyback that with what Robert just said. Heaven forbid another catastrophe like COVID or a hurricane comes through. You get to see right then and there where your money is, where everything is, how you can take care of your staff and still operate your business, still operate this thing that you put together to put not only put food on your table, but that you've been doing for a living for however many years. And if you have to pack up and go to another state, you still have that control there. And then you can have a plan to come back in and roll back in and pick up right where you left off, rebuild and pick up right where you left off, whatever the scenario may be. We don't know what tariffs are going to look like. We don't know what this economy is going to look like as elections come up, taxes, whatever the scenario may be. But the one thing we do know is that we can put a plan in place for your business going forward for the future. That's what Robert and the team in Integrity want to do. 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Tell them you want to know about the Owner Awareness Suite and a private reserve strategy and get the information about it and get everything that you need that's there. Also, if you're serious about retirement, you've been thinking about retirement, as we're at the midpoint of the year, when you call in, we didn't talk about it this show, but we'll talk about it some more next week, but you can go back and hear it on previous episodes. You want to talk about the Tax Awareness Suite. As you filed that extension, you want to know about all the tax information that's there. You want to have a plan in place for it. 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We'll get you the information to get you on Robert's calendar so you can sit down and talk about it and see everything that's there for you. As always, we thank you guys for joining us here on News Talk 99.5 WRNO, powered by Integrity Financial Business and Corporate Services. This has been the Big Easy Finance Show. I'm John Radcliffe. Enjoy the rest of your weekend. Thank you for taking the time to join us. Be safe out there. Be kind to one another. Robert, as always, I'm going to go refill some more coffee from you because you have some of the best coffee in town outside of Cafe Dumont, but that's a different conversation. But as always, I want to give you the final word, sir.
0: Guys, it's been great being with you today. I really hope that something we said today has triggered you to take action. The biggest thing you can do for your life, for your family, for your business is to take appropriate action. Don't let this moment pass you by where you do not take a moment to do something that will enhance your future, enhance your business, enhance your retirement. That's why we're here. So until we get back together next week to do it all over again, the same place, same time, obviously, I want you to write this number down one last time because maybe it'll hit you on Tuesday, maybe it'll hit you on Wednesday. I need to go ahead and make this phone call. So the number's 504-385-0544. Make a phone call, get on the calendar. And I got to tell you, this is important because we're about to get super busy here. And I really do want to help you. I really do. And I do want to talk to you and meet you directly. I do. But you're going to need to take some action if we're going to have that happen. And get on the calendar as soon as you can. You go to the website. You'll see places to get on the calendar. At the bottom of each page, there's a calendar. Book yourself on there. 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And let's do a Zoom meeting, a personal meeting, whatever works for you to make this happen for you. But until next week, you guys have a great, great rest of your weekend and a great rest of your day.
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5: A preliminary cause of death. I'm Carmen Roberts, Fox News. We're learning what likely killed U.S. Senator Lindsey Graham last night, shocking the nation. The medical examiner's office in D.C. says its preliminary findings show Senator Graham died of a ruptured aorta brought on by a chronic heart disease. Fox's Mark Meredith has more from the White House.
6: We are still awaiting the final cause of death. Those results are pending because of toxicology reports, but it is an incredible turnaround of information, and it certainly shows the amount of interest worldwide that Graham's death is spotlighting. The senator had a huge influence on both domestic and foreign policy. He's remembered as someone who was championing for what he believed in, as well as forging relationships across the aisle. President Trump spoke to Senator Graham only hours before his death. Graham had just returned from overseas. He's at the NATO summit out in Ankara, Turkey, and had meetings with Ukraine's president. Graham, also a longtime outspoken critic of Russia and Iran, is being remembered for his passion in public service.
5: And the Mayo Clinic says ruptured aortas are rare and most likely affect older men. Lawmakers on Capitol Hill are remembering Senator Graham and his impact on American politics. His fellow senator from South Carolina, Tim Scott, tells Fox News.
7: You know, the hole that Lindsey Graham left in the Senate cannot be filled. It will need many of us to step up to the plate and take on the responsibilities that he had from a global perspective.
5: And senators, death is raising questions among Republicans over whether they will be able to pass President Trump's agenda before the November midterm elections. Among those who might be named to take Graham's place in the Senate is South Carolina GOP Congressman Russell Fry. Meantime, Senator Mitch McConnell ends weeks of questions about his health. He says a fall caused the injuries that sent him to the hospital last week, where he developed a mild case of pneumonia. Until today, McConnell had released few details since his June 14th hospitalization. America's listening to Fox News.
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12: There was a murder in Central Ohio that many people still don't want to talk about. The man who committed that crime once sat